music in the 1930s, and we're going to start out with B.B. Daniels. B.B. Daniels started her career at the age of 7 and rose to become Rudolph Valentino's leading lady and a favorite star of the silent era. When the talkies arrived, she surprised everyone by revealing an excellent singing voice, and it stood her in good stead in Rio Rita, Dixie Anna, and, of course, in 42nd Street, where she sang You're Getting to Be a Habit with Me. In 1930, she married up-and-coming leading man Ben Lyon, the handsome hero of Hell's Angels and I Cover the Waterfront. In 1936, they settled in London and soon became the favorite husband and wife radio team in a series called High Gang. They remained resident in England throughout the war, and B.B. on her own starred in several West End musicals. She was much mourned when she died in 1971 after several years of inactivity due to ill health. She gives an excellent account of our first song, Sing Something in the Morning, and is joined by Ben for There's a Small Hotel.

Wake up, Meadow. 7 o'clock. All right, Mary. What a beautiful morning. And how will Madam start the morning? With

0: Darling.
1: Yes, dear?
0: Will you love me when my hair turns to gray?
1: Why not? I've loved you through black, through henna and platinum already. Oh, baby.
0: Yeah?
1: What's the matter with my razor? It's so dull I can hardly shave with it.
0: Well, it was all right this morning when I sharpened my pencil with it.
1: Oh, darling.
0: Oh, Ben.
1: Yes?
0: There's a strange bird in my room.
1: Well, tell him to go downstairs and register.

0: Operator, please leave word not to disturb us. Good night.
1: Next, let's move to Ramon Navarro. I don't think we've ever played any of his tunes. Following the success of Rudolph Valentino in silent movies, Hollywood went looking for Latin lovers. And Ramon Navarro was one of them who leapt to fame in the silent version of Ben-Hur. And the coming of sound added to his appeal. His films were generally near nude as possible in those days. Among them were The Pagan, from which comes this hit song that we'll hear, The Pagan Love Song, and The Night is Young. Navarro was, he was attacked in 1970 and killed by a group of hoodlums, and that shocked the world. So let's hear Ramon Navarro once again.

Well, that was the voice of Ramon Navarro, and he didn't have much voice, especially a singing voice, and that was one of the problems with some of the silent movie stars when it came to working with sound. The voice didn't match the body, and he had a magnificent physique, according to what I've seen, but he didn't really go very far in talking movies. Now let's move to somebody else, Gloria Swanson. She was a glamorous sort of person, and Cecil B. DeMille seemed to like her. She was great in silent movies, and she was also very good in the talkies. She had a very good singing voice, and was in a musical called Music in the Air, which I haven't seen, but it must be around, probably on YouTube. And I'll play a tune from that in a minute. She appeared opposite Laurence Olivier and retired from the screen in the mid-1930s, but made a pretty good comeback in the movie Sunset Boulevard. So let's listen to Gloria Swanson.

0: That was the voice of Gloria Swanson. No problem with her switching to the talkie. She had a beautiful singing voice. Next, let's move to Adolph Manjou. Everyone's seen him in a variety of movies. You'd recognize him in a minute if you saw him. He was known as Hollywood's best-dressed man for many years. And he made only one recording, and we're going to hear that in a minute. He became a favorite of people who are interested in suave older men. Made a number of movies, and this is his only record called Two White Arms when he recorded it in 1932.
1: This is the first gramophone record I have made. It is the beautiful song that is identified with the film Two White Arms.

the voice of Adolf Monju, who was a popular actor in the 30s, and you can understand why he only made one recording. That was from a movie from 1932 that he co-starred with Margaret Bannerman in the film called Two White Arms. Let's move now to Charlotte Greenwood. She had a long, successful career as a singer, dancer, comedian on the stage before appearing in films where she made a fine reputation playing middle-aged ladies with forthright tongues and hearts of gold. At some point in a film, there'd be an opportunity for her to use her long legs and to a comic advantage. I've seen that in several of her films. We're going to listen to a tune she recorded called It Happened in the Moonlight from the Gay Deceivers, which starred in London in 1935.

0: the voice of Charlotte Greenwood, who had a very nice voice, actually. And it was from the movie Gay Deceivers from 1935. And if you're wondering what you're listening to, well, it's the hit parade of yesterday. Dave Rentz here with some tunes from some of the great movie stars of the 1930s, movie stars and personalities. And we're going to go right ahead with two of the most popular ones from the USA, George Burns and Gracie Allens. They were a vaudeville team on stage, and they moved to radio and were very successful with a radio program that went on for years. They had many films and enlivened their films with funny acts. Gracie was sort of thought of as the original Dizzy Dame, and her long-suffering husband was sort of her boyfriend in the movies. They were in several important films, We're Not Dressing, A Damsel in Distress, and others, and they appeared in at least one film with W.C. Fields, where they were pretty funny. I don't know how they got along with him, but it was well worth looking at. Here's a bit of George Burns and Gracie Allen as they were in the 1930s.
1: Well, say hello to everybody.
2: Hello, everybody.
1: Well, now that we're started, what are we going to do? Oh, I know what we'll do. I'm going to ask you something. You ask me the same thing, then I'll tell the answer. If I should say to you, why are apples green? You must say, I don't know, why are apples green? Do you understand that?
2: No.
1: No. Well, you wouldn't. Look, whatever I say, you say. Do you understand that?
2: Not very well.
1: It's going to be hard for you.
2: Yes.
1: Oh, I could see that. Well, anyway, here we go. What fella in the army wears the biggest hat?
2: Why are apples green?
1: I expected you to say that. Look, when I say what fella wears the biggest hat, you must say, I don't know what fella wears the biggest hat, whatever I say.
2: Oh.
1: Do you understand that?
2: Well,
1: here we go. What fella in the army wears the biggest hat?
2: The fellow with the biggest head.
1: Yes, you understand that.
2: That was good.
1: That was too good. Somebody must be helping you.
2: Oh, no.
1: That's awfully good. Well, we'll try one more. What is it that sings and has four legs?
2: Two canaries.
1: I picked out a good game. They stepped right into your backyard. Well, this is the last one. What gives more milk than a cow? Two cows.
2: Oh.
1: That's that.
2: Well, I guess I'll be going home now.
1: Going home? I'll take you home in my car.
2: Oh, no, thank you. I'm too tired. I'd rather walk.
1: That's a very good answer.
2: But if you like, you can walk home with me.
1: Yes, I'll walk home with you. I'll walk home if you give me a kiss. I'll take you home.
2: Well, if you take me home, I'll give you a kiss.
1: Just a minute. Before I take you home, I would like to find out whether or not your mother is home.
2: She is, but my father wouldn't let you kiss my mother.
1: Oh, you're dizzy.
2: Oh, you're silly.
1: Well, I'd rather be silly than be dizzy.
2: I know I'm dizzy. I'm glad I'm dizzy.
1: You're the only dizzy girl that I know that's glad she's dizzy.
2: I'm glad I'm a dizzy girl because boys like dizzy girls and I like boys.
1: I'm glad it's over. I'm glad it's finished.
2: And I'm glad I'm dizzy.
1: All right, this can go on for years. Let's talk of something else.
2: Oh, let's do something.
1: Let's do something.
2: Let's do crossword puzzles.
1: That would be fun.
2: I'm very good at them now, you know. I make them up.
1: Well, make one up.
2: All right. What is it that starts with C and, I don't know how many letters. What is it?
1: That's very good. You made that up.
2: That came right out of my own head.
1: I'd have it stuffed.
2: My head?
1: Your head.
2: Oh, I have brains, you know.
1: Have you?
2: Oh, I have brains I haven't even used yet.
1: I see. Well, leave them alone. Don't disturb them. It starts with C and you don't know how many letters. What is it? Does it jump?
2: No.
1: Does it swim?
2: No.
1: Huh, that's all right. Now give me another one.
2: Oh, no, you didn't guess that one.
1: Well, I give it up.
2: Well, look, men shave with it.
1: And it starts with C.
2: Yes.
1: Well, the only thing that I can think of that a man shaves with is soap.
2: Yes, soap, that's it. That's very good, George. Now you make one up.
1: Why don't you go to see a doctor, have him examine your head, and if the doctor finds a brain, have somebody examine the doctor. Difference between kissing a girl 5 years ago and kissing a girl 50 years ago?
2: Oh, I don't know. What's the difference?
1: 45 years.
2: Now, don't tell me. Let me think of the answer. No, I don't know. I give it up.
1: You give it up?
2: Yes.
1: Well, the answer is horse feathers. Do you see it now?
2: Horse feathers? Horse feathers? Horse... Oh, yes, now I see it. Oh, that's very good.
1: Well, maybe I'm wrong. I don't know.
2: Oh,
1: you are kind of glad you're living.
2: Yes.
1: You're good and dizzy.
2: Yeah, I know I'm dizzy. I'm glad
1: I'm
2: dizzy.
1: Boys, like... Fine, now, we had that on the other side. I think we better sing.

0: suppose that what I do for you, do you believe me?
1: I do.

0: da da da da.
1: We're dancing now. You can't see this, and it's lovely too. Right now, Miss Allen is kicking the back of her head. Maybe that's the trouble with her.
0: Da-da-da-da.
1: You know, I think you're very smart. You're
2: yes.
1: A smart girl. If you're smart, name three different kinds of nuts.
2: Walnuts and chestnuts.
1: That's two.
2: And forget-me-nuts.
0: Da-dum-da-doo, da-da-da-dum-dum.
1: I'm kind of smart myself.
2: Yes?
1: I was born in New York.
2: Oh, yeah. Funny things happen in London, too.
1: Do you like to love?
2: No.
1: Do you like to kiss?
2: No.
1: What do you like?
2: Lamb chops.
1: You're too smart for one girl.
2: Oh, I'm more than one.
1: More than one.
2: Yes. My mother has a picture of me when I was two.
1: Lovely. This is the finish. You've missed the dance.
2: Goodbye.
3: Well, that was George Burns and Gracie Allen, actually husband and wife. And they went on for years, and Gracie died first, and then George Burns appeared on various TV programs as a sort of a sage with advice and so forth for many years. I think he died about the age of 95. Let's move now to the redheaded comedian of Witness for the Prosecution and the Bride of Frankenstein. She was the bride. It's Elsa Lancaster. In private life, she was married to Charles Laughton and started her career by appearing in cabarets and revues in London in the 20s. And she recorded Don't Tell My Mother I'm Living in Sin. And we'll be listening to that right now.

Freedom's pipe is in his hand. He has not shaved for days. The pack of cards that strew the sand, the orange

the voice of Elsa Lanchester. You could just imagine her in revues and vaudeville. That's where she made her her fame. Let's move to the prima donna of the screen in the 30s. It was Jeanette MacDonald, who came to Hollywood from the Broadway stage and a series of performances in the Love Parade. And she was a talented comedian as well as a wonderful singer with a soprano voice. It reached its peak in the latter half of the 30s when she teamed up with Nelson Eddy in 8 films. And we'll hear a song that she sang at a recital at the Dominion Theatre in London in 1931.

Well, it's not quite good night just yet. That was the lovely voice of Jeanette MacDonald. And we're listening to some of the people that made recordings during the 1930s. And we're going to move to Maurice Chevalier, who hit the Hollywood circuit in 1929. And his first film was The Innocents of Paris. And he was a great star both in Europe and in America, and had a leading role in the award-winning film Gigi. So let's listen to a couple from Maurice Chevalier.

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Each little sigh tells me that I adore you, Louise. Just to see and hear you is joy I never knew. But to be so near you thrills me through and through. 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

a lovely medley of tunes performed by Maurice Chevalier from his various films. Let's finish up with, Rudy Vallee. He was the first crooner, the swooner, who became the idol of American women. They used to go crazy about Rudy Vallee for some reason. And he sang through a megaphone before the invention of the microphone. And he had an orchestra, a band, called the Connecticut Yankees. And his films are not very worthwhile watching, but they're interesting bits of history. Gentlemen Marry Brunettes was one of his later films. And he eventually did television programs where he sent himself up as a bit of a comedy act of himself. And he made a specialty of singing college songs, which were the hit of the day. And here's one of them that I guess is a typical Rudy Vallee tune.

Rudy Valli with probably his most listened to tune that had the women swooning over him in the 1930s. And he winds up the program for today. Hope you enjoyed this little tour of a few of the great movie stars of the 1930s. And if you did, well, come around next week. We'll have more music from the 20s and 30s. So till we meet then, this is Dave Rentz wishing you good luck and goodbye from a very cold Caranda.

the time can fly, how the night goes by, whenever I'm with you. When I see the dawn starting into yawn, it kinda makes me blue. Never satisfied till it's even time, until the day gets through. How the night goes by, how the time can fly, whenever I'm with you.

First it's 10 o'clock, then it's 12 o'clock, and then the clock strikes two. How the night goes by, how the time can fly, whenever I...

0: How the time can fly, how the night goes by, whenever I'm with you. When I see the dawn.
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0: more than 3,000 DeSoto Plymouth dealers of America present Groucho Marx in You Bet Your Life, the comedy quiz series produced and transcribed from Hollywood. And here he is, the one, the only...
1: I thought he was all washed up. Oh, that's me. Well, here I am again with $4,500 for one of our couples.
0: We invited some school teachers to the program tonight, and just before we went on the air, our studio audience selected Mrs. Marion Helber. Her partner is a schoolboy, Mr. Melvin Leon Hunt. Folks, meet Groucho Marx.
1: Welcome, welcome for the DeSoto Plymouth dealers. Say the secret word and divide $100. It's a common word, something you use every day. Miss Marion Helber.
2: That's right, Mrs.
1: Mrs. Oh, Mrs.
2: Oh, yes.
1: Mrs. Marion Helber and Mr. Leon Hunt.
3: That's right.
1: Mrs. Helber, where are you from?
2: I was born in Waterloo, Iowa.
1: Where?
2: In Waterloo, Iowa.
1: Oh, I used to play in Waterloo.
2: Did you?
1: They have a bridge there connecting the two
2: different parts of the town.
1: Yeah.
2: And they quarrel about the east and west side of the river?
1: I just quarreled about the bridge. I didn't quarrel about it. When they froze to death once.
2: That's right. Very cold place.
1: I don't blame you for leaving Waterloo. It's a lovely town, and the DeSoto Plymouth dealer in that town is really a fine fellow. I know him very well.
2: They're all fine.
1: He lives on the bridge. Now, Mrs. Helber, your mother's helper. Are you mother's little helper?
2: Oh, no, it's Helber, B.
1: Oh, I see. I don't see very well. You'll have to forgive me. Eh? Now, I realize it's gauche to ask a woman a raise, so I'll be subtle about it. How old are you?
2: Well, I'll just be just as subtle. I'm 61.
1: Well, you don't look it.
2: Thank you.
1: I thought you were about 48.
2: Thank you.
1: Melvin Leon Hunt, huh? How old are you? I guess you'd be around 45, wouldn't you?
3: 11.
1: 11? Well, you don't look a day over 30. Well, are you 11, sure you're 11?
3: 11 and three quarters.
1: That's better. When I ask a question around here, I want the truth, the whole truth, and nothing but the truth. Except during election year. Now, you're a school teacher, huh, Mrs. Helba?
2: I am.
1: What grade are you in?
2: Fourth.
1: Really? Why, Melvin's only 11 and three quarters, and look where he is. Melvin, where are you?
3: B7.
1: B7?
2: Mm-hmm.
1: Sounds like a vitamin. How long have you been teaching school?
2: I'm on my 41st year.
1: Really?
2: That's right.
1: You certainly must be sick of apples by this time. What about you, Melvin? Have you got a girlfriend?
3: Well.
1: Now, quit beating around the bush, Melvin. What's her name?
3: Cheryl.
1: That's a pretty name. How does she spell it?
3: Don't ask me.
1: Well, who do you want me to ask? Mrs. Helber?
3: Yeah.
1: Can you describe this girl since you don't know how to spell her name? What does she look like?
3: Well, she's kind of tall and skinny, and she's got a... she's blonde.
1: How much taller than you is she? A foot?
3: No.
1: You contemplate matrimony with this charmer?
3: What do you mean?
1: Do you ultimately plan on being betrothed?
3: No.
1: I say that time?
3: A dictionary round.
1: Do you have any hobbies, Melvin?
3: Well, I have stamp collecting and I like archaeology.
1: What is that? What's archaeology?
3: Well, studying ancient ruins.
1: You're not being personal now, are you?
3: Well, insinuating is what you mean, no.
1: Mrs. Helber, what does insinuating mean? Well, I've enjoyed this little chat, and Melvin, you're a fine boy, and we expect great things of you someday, but not in school. Now, in just 1 minute, you're going to play You Bet Your Life for a chance at the $4,500 question. Right now, I'd like everyone to listen to this.
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5: 19.
1: Where is Fujiyama?
5: Japan
1: is right.
4: You're on your way. You have $39.
1: Now remember, you're going for $4,500 tonight. How much of the $39 are you going to try?
5: 38.
1: All right. In what country is Lake Louise?
5: Canada
1: is right.
4: You now have $77.
3: $76.
1: All right. Where is Mount Popocatepetl? Popocatepetl.
5: Mexico
1: is right.
4: Now you've climbed to $153.
1: And they say school teachers are underpaid. All right, here's your last chance to beat the other couples. How much of the swag are you going to go for?
5: 150.
1: 152.
5: Come on.
1: 152.
5: 52.
1: Where is Mauna Loa? It's in Hawaiian Islands. Hawaiian Islands is right.
4: Up with $305.
1: Thanks and good luck from the DeSoto Plymouth dealer.
4: Groucho, we have a housewife and a bus driver for you now. They volunteered just before we went on the air. Mr. Irving Maddox and Mrs. May St. Ange, meet Groucho Marx.
1: Welcome to You Bet Your Life. Say the secret word and divide $100. It's a common word, something you use every day. Mrs. May St. Ange and Mr. Maddox, right?
6: Right.
1: Mr. Maddox, where are you from?
6: Lexington, Missouri.
1: Isn't that where the Minutemen fought the British?
6: No.
1: You're pretty safe in saying that, huh? And Mrs. St. Ange, it sounds like a frozen drink. I'll just call you May. That's your first name, isn't it?
7: They call me Grandma May because I have 15 grandchildren. And all the children in the neighborhood call me Grandma May. So you can call me Grandma May.
1: Okay. Where are you from, Grandma?
7: Superior, Wisconsin. And we have the largest ore docks in the world there. And we
1: also... You have the largest what?
7: Ore docks. They ship ore to and take it down the lakes.
1: Oh, ore docks. Oh.
7: Ore docks. Pipeline
1: I
7: there,
1: thought
7: too.
1: You were talking about cattle.
7: No.
1: Well, how is your ore docks, Grandma?
7: Oh, they're just fine. We have shipped more tonnage there than any other port in the world.
1: Well, I'm delighted.
7: We have a new pipeline there, too.
1: You have,
7: but that makes the city smell. We don't
1: do that. Yeah, yes,
7: it does. It's bringing in the money, but we really don't like that smell.
1: It you smells can't
7: help
1: too rich,
7: it. When the money comes, you can't help it. It smells.
1: This is a walking phonograph needle. How long? I'm afraid to ask her another question.
7: It may take
1: about 20 minutes, the next question. How long have you been living in California, May?
7: Oh, we're only tourists.
1: Tourists?
7: We're just touring.
1: We're all tourists in California.
7: It's so cold at home that we come out here to get the warm weather.
1: Well, doesn't the Ardox keep you warm in the winter?
7: Oh, no. They even close up in the winter. It freezes up there. It gets as cold as 40 below, and it costs so much to heat that we can almost live out here for what it just keep us warm up there. Let other people freeze it.
1: That's a good idea.
7: And I love it out here.
1: And what, Mrs. St. Ange, that's a curious name. Where did you get it?
7: My husband. He's nice, too.
1: Is your husband a saint?
7: Oh, no. He likes to take a drink and he chews snacks. He's got beautiful white hair, though. Oh, a lot of white hair.
1: He chews snuff, did you say?
7: Mm-hmm.
1: How did you meet this snuff chewer?
7: Well, I was running he's not a snuff chewer, just once in a while. You know.
1: Just
7: no,
1: during
7: I
1: the
7: was,
1: day, huh?
7: I was running an old lady's home, and he came there to paint.
1: Just a moment.
7: The walls and ceilings, you know.
1: You were running an old lady's home?
7: Uh-huh, and he came there to paint.
1: And he came there to paint?
7: Mm-hmm.
1: There were men in this place, too?
7: Yes, I had 6 men. Because you have to have a man around the house to keep the old ladies contented, you know? They spoiled them. You know, you have to have a man around the house to be happy.
1: How old were these men?
7: Over 80. But some of them were pretty peppy.
1: Did you have a good ball club there?
7: No, I'm not even worse than ball clubs. I used to play cards.
1: Why did you have these men there for? I don't understand.
7: Well, they used to run errands for the ladies.
1: Run errands?
7: Oh, yeah. Sure, some of them could run.
1: This is the only place where they ever walked errands. Well, it's been very interesting talking to you two, especially you, Mr. Maddox.
7: What chance did the man have? Nice to have around the house.
1: And yes, they are.
7: They are. They're nice to have around the house.
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7: My sister-in-law up in British Columbia has a new DeSoto, and it's a wonderful.
1: Now, you're going to play your bet your life. You beat our other couples, and you'll get a chance at the $4,500 question.
0: The school teacher and the schoolboy won $305, and the secret word is spoon.
1: All right, here we go. 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How much will you bet? You have $20.
7: Bet $19.
1: $19.
7: Or $19.80. Let's bet it, though.
1: $19.80. All right, and what state is the city of St. Paul?
7: Oh, Minnesota.
1: Minnesota is right.
7: That's a
4: Well, you're on your way. You have $39.80.
1: Remember, you're going for $4,500 tonight. How much of the $39? How much of the $39.80 are you going to bet this time?
7: $39.
1: All right. And what state is the city of Fort Wayne?
7: Indiana.
1: You now have $78.80. How much of this are you going to bet?
6: $78.
1: In what state is the city of St. Joseph? This city was
7: Missouri.
1: Missouri is right.
4: You now have $156.80.
1: How much are you going to bet?
7: $156. Okay.
1: $156. In what state is the city of Fort Worth?
6: Oh, Texas.
1: Texas is right. Real good. A real shot.
4: You wind up with $312.80.
1: Thanks and good luck from the DeSoto Plymouth dealers.
4: We have an engaged couple for you now, Groucho. They're very special guests. I think after you've talked to them for a while, you'll find out why I invited them to be on the show tonight. So let's meet them. Miss Rose Aranda and Sergeant Joseph Rodriguez, meet Groucho Marx.
1: Welcome to the DeSoto Plymouth dealer. Say the secret word and you'll win $100. It's a common word, something you use every day. Pretty cute couple, huh? Let's see, you're engaged and you're very special, eh? Well, I don't know about Joe, but Rose, obviously, you're not the last Rose of summer.
8: You look real special.
1: Sergeant Joseph Rodriguez, huh?
9: That's right.
1: Where are you from, Joe?
9: San Bernardino.
1: How old are you?
9: I'm 23.
1: 23, yeah? You're kind of my looking to be a tough Army sergeant. Where are you stationed?
9: In the ORC headquarters in San Bernardino.
1: What is that? Is that, Oxor? What does ORC stand for?
9: No, that's the Organized Reserve Corps school there in San Bernardino.
1: Oh, you're in the reserve, eh?
9: No, I'm on the administrative staff. I do a little stencil cutting, typing, topographical map work, so...
1: Well, pretty cushy job you got there, Joe. Where are you working, Rose? Anywhere?
10: I'm a key punch operator at Norton Air Force Base.
1: How did you meet the sergeant here?
10: Well, he belonged to the YMCA, and to his wife, Y extended an invitation to our club.
1: Well, why did his Y extend an invitation?
10: Well, they were going on a snow party.
1: Well, what's a snow party? Is that where nobody shows up? You know, the guy says, snow party, nobody shows up.
10: No, it's, you go tobogganing and you have lots of fun in the snow.
1: Oh. Well, what kind of club did you belong to?
10: Oh, it was a social club. It had no name or purpose.
1: No purpose, eh? I bet by now every girl in that club is married to some member of the YMCA. Rose, how did you feel about Joe after the first date?
10: I was a little nervous. On the way back, we stopped at a coffee shop, and we ordered some coffee, and I poured about 10 spoons of sugar in my cup of coffee.
1: You said spoon, that's the sacred word, so you and your boyfriend over here each win $50.
10: Thank you.
1: Now, what did you say? You poured, 10 spoons full of sugar in your...
10: cup of coffee, yes.
1: Why did you...
10: Well, I was
1: did
10: so
1: you
10: nervous...
1: have a lump in your throat, or...
10: No, I was so nervous, I just kept pouring it on.
1: Joe, was that true? She was pouring it on?
9: Pouring the sugar in a cup of coffee,
1: oh,
9: yes.
1: I see. Joe, after you're married, who's going to be the boss?
9: Well, I believe in every family there should be a first sergeant to run the company.
1: You may be the first sergeant, but the company commander is going to be a rose. And in a pretty nice vase, too. Now, Joe, Fenneman says you two are special guests. Why is that? Is it because you're an Army sergeant?
9: No, I don't believe so.
1: There's nothing special about an Army sergeant unless you happen to be a private. George Fenneman, come in here. You told me there was something special about this couple. What is it? Obviously, they're not going to tell me.
11: Well, Groucho, Sergeant Rodriguez has been awarded the nation's highest military decoration, the Congressional Medal of Honor.

0: Well, I don't have to tell you, Sergeant, how honored we are to have you here with us tonight.
1: And Groucho, the Army Major, the
0: first... But I will tell you, we are honored to have you here.
2: Thank you.
0: Keep out of this, Fenton.
1: The Army Major, Groucho, that first told me about Joe gave me this citation, which explains exactly what he did.
0: Would you like to hear this? Sergeant Joseph C. Rodriguez, then Private First Class, was participating in an attack against a fanatical hostile force occupying well-fortified positions on rugged commanding terrain near Munyeri, Korea, on the 21st of May, 1951, when his squad's advance was halted by a withering barrage of automatic weapons from five emplacements, together with grenades, which the enemy rolled down the hill toward the advancing troops. Fully aware of the odds against him, Sergeant Rodriguez leaped to his feet, dashed 60 yards up the fire-swept slope, and after lobbing grenades into the first foxhole, ran around the left flank, silenced an automatic weapon with two grenades, and continued his whirlwind assault to the top of the peak, wiping out two more foxholes, and then, reaching the right flank, he tossed grenades into the remaining emplacement, destroying the gun and annihilating its crew. As a result of his incredible display of valor, the defense of the opposition was broken, the enemy routed, and the strategic stronghold secured. Well, give me that again. Now give him a good kick. If you don't win any money here tonight, it won't be my fault, Sergeant. Well, Joe, that's the most amazing thing I ever heard of. You're just the new Sergeant York, aren't you? There's just one thing I'd like to know. When you were running through all that lead, what were you thinking about?
3: Well, I wasn't thinking. I was just mad, I guess.
0: You wiped out a whole army just because you got mad? Joe, if I said anything tonight here that you read... If I said anything that you resent, I was just being facetious to you. What are your plans for the future, Joe?
3: Well, we...
0: Just being facetious to you. What are your plans for the future, Joe?
3: Well, we... I hope to make a career in the Army.

0: But here we go. Let's see how high I can build you $20. You have to run your $20 no more than our other couples, and you'll get a chance at the DeSoto Plymouth $4,500 question. I can't tell you how much you have to win, but Mr. Fenneman is going to remind our listeners.
1: The housewife and the bus driver lead with $312.80.
0: Here we go. Let's see how high I can build you $20. You selected all-time favorites as your category. Here's your first question. How much will you bet? Decide on one answer between you. Talk up.
2: 1980.
0: All right, here's your first question for 1980. Give me the title of this song. Play, Jerry.

0: And you're off to a good start. You have $39.80.
1: You gave me heart failure. I thought you were going to blow that. Don't ever do that again, will you? Answer it quicker, will you? I can't stand the suspense. Remember, you're going for $4,000. I'm trying not to be partial here, but... remember, you're going for $4,500 tonight. Now, let's see if you can identify this one. How much are you going to bet? You have $39.80. You see, if I say instead of Fenimore, we can cut his salary.
2: $39.50.
1: All right, here we go. Play it, Jerry.
0: Really climbing, you have $79.30.
1: Here's your third question. How much of the $79.30 you're going to try?
3: $79.20. That old Black Magic?
1: Black Magic is right.
0: You have now climbed to $158.50.
1: Here's your last chance to beat the other couples. How much of the $158.50 are you going to play?
3: Last chance?
1: Last chance.
4: Shoot the words.
1: Are you more scared now than you are going over
4: you
1: the top?
4: You bet.
1: Well, here we go. Play it, Jerry.
0: You wind up with $317, and that means that you, too, get the chance at the DeSoto Plymouth $4,500.
1: We try to be impartial on the show, but I must say that I was a little prejudiced.
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1: All right, well, I can't help you with this, Joe. You're on your own now. You're out in the middle of no man's land. Here we go for $4,500. I'll give you 15 seconds to decide on a single answer between you. Think carefully and please no help from the audience. And I give you this admonition. If you don't know the answer, take a stab at it.

And guess something anyhow. During World War II, Hitler and Mussolini had numerous meetings in a historic pass through the Alps. For $4,500, what is the name of this mountain pass that connects Italy and Austria? Now talk it over.

0: All right, what's the answer you kids have decided upon?
1: I like them come out with is Birch's Garden, but that's a place where they were at.
0: I'm sorry, the correct answer is Brenner Pass.
1: Oh, no.
0: So that means the big question next week will be worth $5,000. Well, you lost the big money, but they did pretty well in the quiz. How much did they win, Joe?
2: Well, they did $317 in the quiz.
0: And the secret word?
2: Yeah, I had the secret word, too.
0: That gives them a total of $417. Well, it's not. That's a good night for them. Congratulations. And thanks to both of you and to all of our contestants on the show tonight.
1: Thank you.

0: Be sure to tune in again next Wednesday night at the same time for the Groucho Marx Show, when the big question will be worth $5,000. And don't miss Groucho's television show, also presented by the DeSoto Plymouth Dealers of America. And remember, all dealers who sell DeSoto also sell Plymouth. 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
1: And when you drive in, tell them Groucho sent you. Good night, folks, and remember...

0: folks, here's a reminder from the National Safety Council. Road signs are signs of life. Be sure you heed them. You Bet Your Life, transcribed from Hollywood, is produced by John Goodell. Directed by Robert Dwan and Bernie Smith. Music by Jerry Fielding. This is George Fenneman signing off for the more than 3,000 DeSoto Plymouth dealers from coast to coast.
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0: When this cab gets going again, if it ever does, I'm heading back to the Cunningham Towers. I've just come from the dreary little room where we've hidden Stella Wilson. I've hammered and bullied and sneered her into the right frame of mind for the events I'm going to set moving tonight. So there's nothing left to do now but watch the clock till it says 7:30. Go over the ground once more with Tom Cutts, take the Luger to pieces, and put it together again, and hope for the best. It's going to be worth it. At some stage tonight, I'm going to stand in front of Huberman and Carlotta Magnani, fully dressed and in my right mind, and very much alive.
1: Did the woman Linden give you any trouble on the way to Cape Camaret, Felix?
2: None whatever. But if that letter Mendel posted to himself isn't there when I call for it in Melbourne tomorrow, I'll be going back to Cape Camaret to make some trouble for her.
1: Have you been to your office today?
2: I was there during the morning, Carlotta, 10:30 or so, and then again after lunch. Why?
1: There was a phone call for you in the middle of the day.
2: Oh.
1: A man's voice wanted to speak to Felix Huberman. He would leave no message, and he would not give his name. He just wanted to speak to Felix Huberman.
2: That's odd. Probably the same character who was trying to get me in the office. No name, no message.
1: Could it be a security matter?
2: Not if he was ringing here, too. My acquaintance with you is purely social and very discreet. People who want me concerning my work don't ring Carlotta Magnani.
1: Well, who could it be, do you think?
2: I'm not clairvoyant.
1: Oh, how oppressive it is. Look at the sky. Hot, overcast, and threatening.
2: There's a summer storm on the way. We'll probably have some thunder and then a downpour. What's the matter with you, Carlotta? Stop pacing up and down like a wildcat in a sideshow cage.
1: It is the air. It's something instinctive inside me that says all is not well.
2: Oh, rot. You need more orange juice in the morning.
1: Don't tell me that what I say is rot. There have been too many narrow escapes and unexplained occurrences, Felix. Something is going on underneath us. I feel as though you were standing on a volcano. As though the first faint tremors were making themselves felt.
2: Oh, for heaven's sake, do spare me the fanciful images. If something's got you baffled, what is it?
1: There was the whisper about Stella Wilson. There was the appearance of Mendel and Helen Linden. There was the fact that we were so mistaken about Nicky Barnes. There was a sudden emergence of Fenner. I have never been satisfied about Fenner. That alone is enough to make us insecure.
2: I've told you, Murray at the CIB had a screed on Fenner and Sammy Rice in London.
1: But it was too ready-made, too neatly opportune. Remember Rice as he was, a hoodlum with a cultivated manner. A tough who happened to know which fork. I do not believe he had any friends. I refuse to believe Fenner came to Sydney just to find out what had become of him.
2: I don't care a hoot what Fenner came to Sydney for. He's no particular concern of ours.
1: But he was. He very nearly discovered all there was to know about a drug running. And now he has vanished into thin air. Someone is working against us, Felix. Someone of whose existence we are not aware.
2: Well, it's not Henry Money or the CIB. I don't think the police have the slightest idea what goes on. As far as I'm concerned, you're conjuring up ghosts and then letting them frighten you to death.
1: Why do you say a ghost?
2: Hmm?
1: It will take me a long time to forget Gregory Keane. And I saw him only that once.
2: Well, you'll certainly never see him again. And there comes your storm. Better pour you a double brandy or something before you start getting scared of the lightning. What do you want in it?
0: Well, there's nothing left now, Katz, but to go over the top.
3: Yes, Stella Wilson, any idea what you've clued up for her, Major?
0: Oh, she's focused so hard on Sammy Rice, she wouldn't know it if you hit her on the head with an iron bar. She's like a horse with blinkers. She can't see to right or left, only straight ahead. What do you make the time?
3: 7:25.
0: All set?
3: Ready when you are, Major.
0: Well, hang on for a few minutes while I say goodbye to Sherry, eh?
3: Yes, sir. But I just thought of something.
0: Hmm?
3: We're going to fall a bit flat if there's no one at the house when Stella knocks on the door.
0: Oh, that's a point. How's my photographic memory for phone numbers? Carlotta Magnani. JB1062. Yes, that's it. Hand it over, Cutts, will you? JB1062. Who's going to answer? Carlotta or Huberman or one of the boys?
4: Hello?
0: Oh, hello, Frenzy. Is Titus there?
4: Who do you wish to speak to?
0: Titus Green.
4: You have the wrong number.
0: Oh, I'm sorry. Yes, she's there, all right, Cutts. Hold on, I'll only be a minute. Can I come in, Sherry?
4: Sure.
0: What are you doing?
4: Watching the clock. You and Cutts are on your way.
0: Uh-huh. We're going down to the garage in a couple of minutes.
4: I'll go on, go.
0: I only put my head in the door to say, well, if the show tonight doesn't come off, what I'm trying to get at, Sherry, is
4: what
0: that...
4: you're trying to say is that if you get yourself bumped off tonight, it was nice knowing me.
0: Well, I can't stop now. I can't call it off now. You must know that.
4: Who's asking you to? Cheerio. Go your hardest and good luck.
0: Yes. Well, hold the fort.
4: Sure, with a Heidi High and a bottle of gin.
0: Righto, Cuts, lead on. I'll drive till we pick Stella up. I know the way.
4: Keen, come back here.
0: What is it?
4: Can I come too, please?
0: Sorry, darling.
4: Be here in the morning, Keen. Don't let anything happen to you. I've sort of got used to you being around.
0: I'll be here, Sherry. We'll both be here. And there won't be anything left of the nightshade ring to keep you imprisoned anymore. Just wait till morning, Sherry.
5: It's a fair way out, Keane. We crossed the bridge half an hour ago.
0: Not far to go. Another half mile or so and we'll be there.
5: Can't you speed it up?
0: There's no hurry.
5: Speak for yourself.
0: Listen, Stella. In a few minutes, you're going to meet Sammy Rice again. Now, I'm going to drop you off at the house and watch you walk up the drive. When you leave, we'll be waiting about 100 yards along to the left of the gates. If you're not out in about half an hour, you'll have to get yourself a cab. Are you clear on that?
5: I thought you said you'd wait, period.
0: Well, that was this morning. I have to get back to town.
5: Will there be cabs about?
0: You'll find a phone box not far from where we drop you. Now, here's the next thing. You might be asked how you came to find the house. Tell them that's your affair. You might be told Sammy Rice isn't there. And don't believe a word of that. Just march straight up the drive and bang on the front door till someone answers it.
5: If Sammy's inside, you don't have to worry about that.
0: And let me impress on you just once again. You've never seen or heard of Gregory Keane. Not now, not 2 weeks ago, never. I'm telling you for the last time, and so help me, I mean it. You so much as whisper my name, you'll go straight back to Quad, and well, you know what else.
5: That suits me. I've never heard of you.
0: Round to the left at this corner, Tom.
5: Can't pick this at all. Where are we?
0: Pull up just past the big gates on the right, about 100 yards along.
6: Right.
5: I said, where are we?
0: We're here. Watch on your right. See the gates? They open onto the drive. You won't have to follow your nose and we'll come to the house. Well, out you get, Stella. From here, you're on your own. We'll be up the road a little and we'll give you half an hour. Good luck, Stella.
5: Sammy, who's going to need the lock?

0: Well, there she goes, Major. You have to hand it to her. She's got nerve. Watch her marching up that drive through the rain.
1: Keep your lights out, Cuts. Drive quietly about 50 yards up and turn your wheels to full lock when you stop so you'll be able to whiz around quickly if they take her back the other way.
0: That's if they take her anywhere at all, sir.
1: Oh, they won't kill her in Carlotta's house, Cuts. It's a million to one against it. They'll take her somewhere else, and that's where we come in. Now, we just sit and wait.
2: Look at the rain coming down, Felix. These tropical storms at the approach of summer, they depress me.
3: Come away from the window and finish your Benedictine. Louis did us a very tolerable dinner tonight. What is it, Carlo? What do you want, Ava? Go on down, you kid.
2: He doesn't like the atmosphere any more than I do. It's the thunder, isn't it, Carlo?
3: Hey, look at him. He can hear something. What is it, boy? Go on, Carlo.
2: Callers are rare here, Felix. At this time of night. Unannounced?
3: I'll go myself. Tell Louis.
2: Louis, Mr. Huberman is attending to the door himself. Stay where you are.
3: Stephen, keep out of sight. Okay. Well, back in the hall. Impatient, too. Well, good evening.
2: I want to see Sammy Rice.
3: And who might you be?
2: Stella Wilson. Well, is he here?
3: Yes, he's here. Come on in.

What do you call it, the thing I'm doing? Murder? They'll plan on murdering Stella. And if they manage to, then I've got them, do you understand? I've got them with a murder they can't get away from because Cutts and I sat here and watched her walk into their door. But I'm counting on something else. In whichever way it goes, Huberman and Carlotta Magnani come to the end of their road tonight.

0: It's 10 minutes past 9 o'clock. And Cutts and I are sitting here in the pouring rain, waiting. 2 minutes ago, Stella Wilson opened the gates to Carlotta's driveway and marched through the rain to the house, expecting the door to open and show her Sammy Rice standing there. But there won't be any Sammy Rice. There will be only two people who don't want her alive and some nightshade thugs to attend to it for them. But they won't put the thugs to work in Carlotta's house. They'll take her somewhere by car. And Tom Cutts and I will still be waiting.
1: Who is it, Felix?
2: Stella Wilson.
1: What? Here?
2: Yes, yes. Standing out in the hall with Stephen, keeping an eye on her.
1: Did she say what she wants?
2: She certainly did. Sammy Rice.
1: I think we had better have a few words with this Stella Wilson.
2: Here?
1: Yes, here.
3: Stephen, bring her in.
1: There are some questions she had better make up her mind to answer. First.
2: Do you want Stephen too, Carlotta?
1: No.
2: Wait outside, I'll take her.
4: Who do you think you are? I want to see Sammy Rice, and I know darn well he's here.
1: Do you?
4: How? Never mind, I just happen to know.
1: How did you find this house, Stella?
4: Sammy told me about it.
1: Sammy did you a bad turn.
2: You don't seem to realize, Stella, you're in quite a spot.
4: Never mind about that. Where is he?
1: If it's all the same to you, I'll ask the questions. How did you get out here?
4: I came on my bike. What do you think?
1: I think he may have to teach you some manners. How did you get out here?
4: I came by cab.
1: Is it waiting for you?
4: No, it's not.
2: We might be able to, save some time, Carlotta, if I took her downstairs.
4: Now, just a minute. You two needn't think you can scare me. I've been waiting a long time for this. I've been waiting to catch up with Sammy for months. And if you want to know something, I had to skip town or I'd have been here before.
1: I suppose plenty of other people know you came out here tonight to make a scene, do they?
4: No, they don't.
1: Listen, little girl. This is my house, and voices are not raised to me in it. I don't think you appreciate gentle treatment. Felix, get to the bottom of this.
2: Now, just a minute, Carlotta. I have an idea we're being rather harsh with the girl. You, were Sammy's girl, weren't you, Stella?
4: How do you know?
2: Well, I used to see quite a lot of Sammy Rice. I did hear something about him running out on you.
4: So he did.
2: There you are, Carlotta. You can't very well blame her, can you? Come on over here by the window. That's it. Sit down, have a cigarette. That's right. We don't want to pounce on you. My name's Felix Huberman. Have you ever heard of me?
4: No.
2: Not even from Sammy.
4: I told you no.
2: Well, calm down. There's a good girl. By Jove, you picked a bad night to come right over here. What on earth made you let your cab go?
4: He said he wouldn't wait.
2: Well, we'll see you safely home. I'll be driving back to town myself.
4: Not till I've seen Sammy. That's what I came for, and I'm not going till I do.
2: Well, you're terribly wet. Did you get all that just walking up the drive?
4: I mistook the address. I got out right away down the street.
2: That wasn't very sensible of you, was it?
4: How much longer do I have to sit here gabbing?
2: Well, if you'll tell us how you found this address at all, we'll... we might do something for you.
4: A couple of weeks ago, a bloke called himself Artie Fegan and me heard Sammy was back in town.
2: Mm-hmm.
4: We nobbled a bloke who was calling himself Sammy. We reckoned he must know where Sammy was. We took him up to an old factory building we knew about and worked him over. After a while, he told us here. Then we had to skip the next day, and he just got back.
2: What do you think, Carlotta?
1: Oh, that sounds reasonable to me.
2: Yes, sounds reasonable to me, too. Well, now, I have some bad news for you, Stella. Sammy left here a couple of days ago.
4: Oh, yeah?
2: Well, it's a fact. You can take it from me. Sure, he was here. He took rather a fancy to Carlotta, you know, but, of course, we couldn't put him up forever.
4: Where is he now?
2: He's living in a house not far from the bridge. He must have passed it on the way.
4: How about telling me just where?
2: Well, seeing you've been in all this trouble and, Well, I'm going back to town anyway. I thought we might do better than that. Why shouldn't I run you back myself?
4: If you're on the level, the sooner the better.
2: Well, that's a bit more like it. No more snapping and snarling, eh?
1: How soon do you think of leaving, Felix?
2: How's the time? Well, I don't want a late night, say 5-10 minutes.
1: Very well. Stella, I want you to excuse Felix and me for a few minutes. Stephen will keep you company in the hall.
4: Well, all right, but if it's too much trouble, I can still get myself another cab or darn well walk.
2: Oh, no, nothing of the kind. We wouldn't think of it. Stephen, take Miss Wilson under your wing for a minute or two, will you?
3: Sure.
2: There you are, Stella. I won't keep you long. Well, what do you think? We can make it tidy if we can risk attending to her now.
1: The cab driver. He's the only hazard.
2: I can arrange it so that she's not found for weeks, if ever. Cab drivers forget. And he didn't drop her right at our door, you know?
1: Her story about getting this address. Are you satisfied with it, Felix?
2: Oh, they had Keane under pressure that night. He had to tell us something. Yes, and she did disappear immediately afterward. Why in the world would she come here pitching a tale? People like this have no brains. She has to go sooner or later.
1: It seems almost too convenient for us. We search for her high and low with no success, and then she suddenly comes walking straight to our door.
2: Well, that's why she simply must be safe. If she wasn't here in all innocence, she wouldn't come within 100 miles of us. Unless, of course, this is her way of committing suicide.
1: Bryce could never at any time have told her anything about you or the nightshade ring.
2: Obviously. And Rice never even heard of you.
1: Very well, we will not let the opportunity pass by.
2: Shall I take care of her?
1: What do we pay the men for?
2: Stephen? And who else, then?
1: It's a pity we have to do without Mike Guzik these days. I think Tony Rico is the most reliable.
2: Where is he? Guzik's room over the garage?
1: Fortunately.
2: Then get him in here. I don't want the girl hanging about the house forever.
0: She's been in there half an hour. Why don't you window up a bit more? Cuts the rain still splashing in.
5: Time's passing a bit slow like, Major. I wonder what they're up to in there.
0: I can tell you that without even thinking. They're making their minds up if it's safe to get rid of it tonight. And who's actually going to do the job?
5: They could let her go and nobble her some other time.
0: But they won't. Not Huberman and Carlotta Magnani. It's watertight. Stella hasn't a clue, and all the time she's in there talking, she'll be thinking of how I can send her back to prison if she utters one wrong word.
5: Hold it, Major. I can see a light.
0: What is it, a car coming down the drive?
5: Not yet, I don't think. Looks more as if it's pulling up at the front door.
0: Well, get out quickly. Get over to the drive gates and find some cover right against the wall. Watch the car as it comes through, see if you can spot Stella. But don't let them get a glimpse of it.
2: I'm sorry to have kept you waiting, Stella. Carlotta and I have some business to talk over. I'm afraid I'll be some time.
4: Well, what do you want me to do? Get myself a cab after all?
2: No, a friend of ours, Mr. Ricker, is running into the city to pick up some papers for me. He'll drop you off at Sammy's place on the way.
4: That suits me, just so long as I get hold of Sammy Rice tonight.
2: I should say you'd be bound to find him home tonight. Oh, just look at that rain. Well, the car's waiting at the front now. Good luck with Rice. Oh, and by the way, Stephen will be with you. He's going into town, too. Coming now, Ricker. Good night, Stella. Forgive me for barking at you when you arrive.
4: That's okay, and thanks for the lift.
1: Will Rico and Stephen be long?
2: I told him to stay away from here. Not to come near the house or communicate. They can report in the morning.
1: Goodbye to a troublemaking little blonde. Is the water deep where they're going to drop her?
2: 4 fathom 5. In a canvas bag with 5 or 6 bricks, goodbye to her is right. People like Stella seldom have family or friends, so there mightn't even be an inquiry for her. Do you know, Carlotta, I don't feel a scrap sorry for her. She ruined an excellent dinner. I think we should have another liqueur.
0: Here they come. The light of a car coming down the drive. Time to start up, I think. going to be rugged following them through this rain without lights. Tom Cutts had better drive. Here they come. Pop in. You drive again. What about it, Cutts?
5: Steve and Ma driving. Tony Ricker and the girl in the back.
0: Right. After.

It's all going to plan. There hasn't been a flaw yet, and I'm keeping my fingers crossed. We're driving blind in the rain, keeping just close enough to see a taillight winking in the dark. The houses are thinning, and soon we'll be in the forest. And after the interlude there, two more guests will be calling on Carlotta Magnani. One will be Tom Cutts, the other will be me.

0: A letter is waiting for Major Gregory Keane at the Cunningham Towers. 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
1: Deadly Nightshade. 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End of Imperial Measurements.
2: And we'll be having another two episodes of Deadly Nightshade next Thursday morning at 11:30. Thank you, Paul Gilbert, for sponsoring our serial. And I thought that was a little bit familiar this morning. Maybe it was a repeat of last week's. I can't ask Natalie because she's on holidays. But anyway, we'll listen next week and see what comes up. And don't forget, 11 o'clock before Deadly Nightshade, Groucho Marx's great 1950s radio quiz program, You Bet Your Life. And the jackpot now is $5,000. Well, that's 1950, say 1951, $5,000. I must try and work out what that is in today's money. Certainly worth going for, isn't it? Well, someone wins it eventually. They have to. Well, some of those questions are pretty hard, aren't they? Anyway, we've got the news coming up at 12 o'clock, and then it's midday jazz.

0: This is Air News New South Wales. I'm Lee Harrison. About 20 residents have been forced to evacuate a burning building in inner Sydney. Firefighters managed to extinguish the fire in the Newtown unit before it could spread. The cause of the blaze is under investigation but is being treated as suspicious. Further charges have been laid over a fatal stabbing in Wollongong last year. Brandon Yates died in hospital after being found with stab wounds inside a unit in the CBD. A 41-year-old man is already before the courts. A 30-year-old woman has now been charged with murder. The state government will invest $400 million for hospital maintenance in the upcoming budget. The funding will be used to modernise equipment and improve building integrity. Health Minister Ryan Park says hospitals in both regional and metropolitan areas will benefit.
1: As part of the 228 hospitals that we have operational, many of them needing investment in maintenance and upgrades, and this close to $500 million investment is a really important part of that.
0: Sydney Metro has agreed to install fire hydrants on platforms along the new line between Sydenham and Bankstown. They'll be installed after the line opens to passengers, which is expected to happen in mid-October. There are concerns the works could cause disruptions if they can't take place during scheduled maintenance shutdowns. Dietitians are welcoming a review into whether Health Star ratings should be made mandatory for all packaged foods. The Food Safety Regulator is considering the proposal after it was found only 37% of intended products displayed the labels. Nutrition advisor Nikita Kelly says Australians deserve clear, consistent communication on what they're eating.
2: But the current voluntary system means this information is often missing or selectively applied. So by making the Health Star ratings mandatory across all packaged foods, it means we've got the same clear, easy-to-understand information, helping more people to be able to compare those products.
0: To sport now, Isaiah Katoa has departed Blues Camp to return to the Dolphins in a strong indication that Mitchell Moses will be right for Origin 2. The playmaker was on standby given Moses' hamstring strain. Centre Casey McLean sat out their first training session with an ankle issue. Australia's defeated the West Indies by 6 wickets in the final warm-up match before the Women's T20 World Cup. Georgia Vole hit an unbeaten 77. And Sydney FC defender Jordan Courtney Perkins has re-signed with the Sky Blues for another 2 years. This is Air News New South Wales.
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Well, if you thought I'd gone to sleep, no, it's just a long introductory track. I usually have them shorter than that, but it's just a nice piece of music. I thought I'd just set the tone for today's program. Hi and welcome to Midday Jazz. This is Rob Scott with you till 2, playing mainly mainstream, a bit of the old, a bit of the new, and as I always say, a lot of what comes in between. And the temperature outside at the moment is 19 degrees. Paul Gilbert, for you, I know you love Fahrenheit, 66 Fahrenheit, and getting up to 21, we're almost there, 21 down to 13 tonight. They're saying a possible shower, but no more than 4 mils. Tomorrow, 20 down to 13, Saturday, 23 to 12, Sunday, 21 to 14, no rain. On Saturday, tomorrow, less than one, there's virtually nothing, and maybe up to 3 mils on Sunday. So look, overall, that was rather overcast and cloudy today out there. Probably will be a pretty nice weekend, I would think. And don't forget, if you're in Gladesville tomorrow, going to Bunnings, Saturday, 2RRR's having its barbecue. So come down and get a snag or two and say hello to us. And we'll be there slaving away, raising some money for the station. That's this Saturday. Okay, the first track today was Pete McDonald on keys, Sandy Evans sax, Chris Kramarowski on guitar, bass player was Steve Clark on drums, Al Foster with Snuffles, composed by Pete McDonald from Riverston in New South Wales and recorded Studio 2, Wayne Curran Musical Enterprises, Sydney, January 30th, 2010.

the distinctive sounds of Jackie Cooper, vocals with George Goller, AM, on guitar. Silk Stockings, composed by Cole Porter, and recorded at James Morrison Studios in February the 25th, 2015. And that comes from a stage show called Silk Stockings in the Imperial Theatre in Broadway. On Broadway, it opened there on February the 24th, 1955, 478 performances, and it starred Hildegarth Neff and Don Ameche. And this was the last musical that Cole Porter wrote for the stage. It was called again, Silk Stockings. Before that, Cleo's Asp, Paul Gonzalez, tenor sax, Kenny Burrell guitar, on piano, Hank Jones, bass, George Duvivier, Roy Hames, drums, and Mammy Album on Belltree. Now, for Belltree, if you're not sure what it is, it's a unique percussion instrument made of vertically arranged metal bells that produce a simmering, cascading sound when played. Now, I'll be honest with you, my hearing isn't Now, I'll be honest with you, my hearing isn't

0: Masters Road, a broken down double B, and two of the southbound lanes, the right turn lane included, is closed there because of that. So if you're in the area, just be aware of that. And please be aware that we'll have some more jazz for you in just a moment or two.
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And the time on Midday Jazz with Rob Scott is 25 and a half minutes to 1 o'clock. And around about a quarter to, we'll have our stage and screen quiz with a twist of jazz. But for now, I'm old-fashioned. That was John Coltrane, tenor sax, Lee Morgan, trumpet, on trombone, Chris Fuller, Kenny Drew, piano, Paul Chambers, bass, and Philly Joe Jones on drums. Composed by Jerome Kern and Johnny Mercer. And it was from a film called You Were Never Lovelier, Columbia released in 1942, which starred Rita Hayworth. Her singing was dubbed by Nan Wing and Fred Astaire. And John Coltrane, according to Ronald Atkins, the American jazz writer and reviewer, refers to this legend as being the man who, quote, influenced countless saxophonists and did much to further the cause of free jazz, unquote. Mr. Atkins also claims that John Coltrane is the only jazz musician to have a church founded in his memory. It's the St. John Coltrane Church in San Francisco. I looked it up, and yes, it is true. So there's another, you might say, another bow, stringing his bow, Mr. Coltrane. We'll get church named after him. But we'll have some more jazz named after us right now.

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4: And where the time is 17 minutes to 1 o'clock, in just a few moments our stage and screen quiz with a twist of jazz. We started off with There'll Never Be Another You. Tim Draxel, vocals with Ray Aldridge, piano, Ermine McNellis, trumpet, Dave Ellis, double bass, and Ben Hendry on drums, composed by Harry Warren and Mac Gordon, and recorded in the James Morrison Studios here in Sydney. And it was from a stage show which told the story of Chet Baker called Freeway, the Chet Baker story, and it starred the singer, Tim Draxel, and also Ermine McNellis on trumpet. That was in 2012 when it was on at the King's Cross Theatre and the Hayes Theatre at King's Cross. Fine production. I remember seeing it and it blew me away. It's a great venue, the Hayes Theatre. It's only small and very intimate, but they put on some great shows. Okay, then we had Shirley Scott on organ. Shirley Scott, regarded as, quote, the queen of the organ, with her quintet and a track called Dreamsville, music by Henry Mancini, lyrics by Jay Livingston and Ray Evans, from the television series, as background music for the television series called Peter Gunn. It was on the, as we used to call it in those days, the Idiot Box. We now call it the television. 1958 to 1961, 115 episodes, starring Craig Stevens and Lola Albright. And Lola Albright was a singer herself. She had a fine voice, and she put out a couple of CDs playing Edie Hart. Okay, now it's time for our stage and screen quiz, and it's a very short question today. It's a female dancer and actress we're looking for, and there is a clue in one of the tracks, and I'll give you three possible answers in alphabetical order. Play the tracks and then give you the answer after that. And once again, unfortunately, no prize, but bit of fun as we have our lunch together. Okay, here's the question. Who was Fred Astaire's most talented dancer and starred opposite him in a Hollywood movie? Who did Fred Astaire consider to be, who did Fred Astaire consider to be the most talented dancer to star opposite him in a Hollywood movie? Was it Eleanor Powell, Ginger Rogers, or Rita Hayworth? And I'll give you the answer in a little while.

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1: That's why the lady is a tramp. 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We have a very wonderful old Italian expression that describes this song. Chooch. There's not too many of my people here tonight, Dick, I'm afraid.

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And she loves the free, fresh wind in her hair, life without care. 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

0: Thank you very much. A beautiful audience tonight. 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
1: Yeah. Okay, our question for today. How did you go? Did you have a guess? Did you have a guess? Well, female dancer and actress. Who did Fred Astaire consider to be the most talented dancer to star opposite him in a Hollywood movie? And the answer was Eleanor Powell. I would have thought it would have been Ginger Rogers, but no, it was Eleanor Powell. She read up, and she's a bit of reading on it. She said that he didn't like dancing, whether because she could outdance him. I wonder if that was true. Someone just saying that, surely. Okay, well, if you got the answer right, well done. Congratulations. And we'll have another quiz next time I do this program, which hopefully will be next Thursday between 12 and 2. Three tracks. We concentrate on... I concentrate on you. Get it right. I concentrate on you. Grant Green guitar, Sonny Clark piano, Sam Jones bass, and Art Blakey on drums, composed by Cole Porter, for the film The Broadway Melody of 1940, MGM film in 1940. And guess who starred in it? Fred Astaire and Eleanor Powell. There's your connection with the question. Next, we had the 20th Century Fox Studio Orchestra with a theme from a lovely television series going way, way back called Adventures in Paradise. Composed by Lionel Newman, the series ran between 1959 and 1962. There were 91 episodes. It starred Gardner McKay as Adam Troy and James Holden as Clay Baker. And remember the schooner? He was just an adventurer who sailed the South Seas and ran into all sorts of interesting people and trouble. And the schooner was called the Tiki 3, if you remember that. Now, when the series finished, a bit of controversy about this, but evidently he bought the boat and just sailed off into the sunset. That's why he never made any other shows. But he did become a successful crime writer, besides doing other things as well. Quite an interesting life. Gardner McKay. And finally, Buddy Greco on vocals with his Count Basie and his orchestra in Las Vegas. Where else would he be with a show like that? Gee whiz, that was the typical Las Vegas show, wasn't it? Anyway, so many of those great old buildings, theatres have gone, and bigger ones have been erected in their place. The Lady is a Tramp, composed by Richard Rodgers and Lorenz Hart for the stage show called Babes in Arms, opened on Broadway in the Schubert Theatre, April the 14th, 1937, 289 performances starring Mitzi Green and Alfred Drake. And don't forget, if you like music from the movies, and who doesn't? I mean, I certainly do. I love movie musicals. Maggie Morgan has a program here on Tuesday mornings between 9 and 10 called Meet Me at the Movies, where she picks a theme, does the research, and plays tracks relating to it for a whole hour. So if you like that sort of thing, as I do recommend you listen in. But right now, let's listen to some more jazz when the time is coming up to 1 o'clock.

9:15 on Midday Jazz with Rob Scott on 2RRR. Well, you couldn't get any much more bossa nova than that, could you? A track called Brazil, which in the original Brazilian language, Portuguese, Aquila do Brasil, which translates as that one of Brazil. Well, it certainly is that one of Brazil, bossa nova. Antonio Carlos Jobim, vocals and electric piano with the Umar Deodato Orchestra. Remember Umar Deodato, commonly known as Deodato, put it that very popular track, successful track in the top 40 a number of years ago called Thus Sprach Zarathustra, based on the MGM movie of... not that many, gee, it was a fair while ago. So I'm thinking back, it must have been in the 60s, 2001 A Space Odyssey. Anyway, back to business. It was composed by Ari Barossa, and look, it was recorded March 1970 at Englewood Cliffs, New Jersey, but I found a quote. This is, you could, as you're thinking about that track we've just played, right, you could, nice long track. This is how a guy called James Isaacs, American journalist, disc jockey, described bossa nova. He says this, he translates it roughly as new wave. Anyway, he says, bossa nova was born in Rio de Janeiro during the late 1950s. The ingredients were as follows. Now, I think if you listen to this and see if you agree with it, you may think that he's a bit off-centre, you may think he's spot on. One part subdued samba rhythms. One part murmuring vocals. Well, there certainly were murmuring vocals, weren't there? One part cool jazz, yes. One part lilting melodies, yes. One part harmonies derived in part from the French Impressionist composers. I can't comment on that one. One part petite and poetic lyrics, yes. One part economic presentation. Yeah, I guess so. Yeah. And he goes on to say, from these quiet beginnings, there sprang the last big bang in global popular music before the Beatles. Unquote. James Isaacs, American music journalist and disc jockey, said that. And those profound words, I think, probably does sum it up, doesn't it, if you get the pure bossa nova sound. I try to include, most weeks I try to include a bossa nova track because I just love the music. Can't really dance around in here to it because there's no room. But anyway, look, I've got an invitation for you. Come and visit Bunnings Gladesville this Saturday and buy a snag at the 2RRR Sausage Sizzle. Now, this is not just any sausage. This is the best bought in all the way from Pendle Hill to capture the taste of a true sausage sizzle with or without onions and your choice of sauces. If you want to be really saucy, you could ask for more than one sauce. I know one day I did a while back, people said, oh, could I have mustard and tomato? I said, weird combination, but they loved it. They thought it was beautiful. So there you are. You've got a chance of doing that this Saturday. At the same time, you're helping 2RRR as a not-for-profit local community organisation stay on the air and continue the work we do with youth and people on their rehabilitation journey. So it's so important we raise some money so we can stay on air. So come and see us this Saturday at Bunnings, Gladesville, for the best sausage sizzle that'll be all fired up until 4 o'clock on Saturday afternoon. So if you're going to do some shopping, or just pop in and say hi. If you do, please let us know what programs you listen to and if you have any suggestions for them, because it's all feedback. We aim to please.

0: That's where they play the Weary Blues, Tisha Mingo Blues, Carol Ralph vocals with Richard Edser on bass, Jeff Holden guitar, on piano Carolyn Packer, and Paul Furness on reeds, Dan Barnett trombone, Anthony Howe on drums. That was composed by John Hartfield in 2000, the year 2000, recorded in Sydney in 2005. And Tisha Mingo is the largest city in the county seat of Johnson County in Oklahoma. We'll come back with more jazz in just a few moments on 2RRR, your local sound to the world.
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It all started at the Late Late Show, but it's 28 and a half minutes to 2 o'clock, so we're running a bit late for the Big Band Nostalgia segment, but it's coming up in just a few moments. That was the Count Basie Big Band of the Late Late Show, composed by Murray Berlin and Roy Alfred in 1958. It was actually composed it for Nat King Cole, and he recorded it, of course, the first big version of that, but today's version was recorded in 1991, and then 3 years later, Count Basie called on Joe Williams, and he did his vocal rendition of that track, and that was in 1994. And before that, Willow Weep For Me, Cannonball Adderley, alto sax, Horace Silver, piano, Paul Chambers, bass, and Kenny Clark on drums, composed by Anne Ronald, who also composed the children's classic, Who's Afraid of the Big Bad Wolf, the Big Bad Wolf, the Big Bad Wolf, 1933. And on the website, jazzstandards.com, this song never weeps on spot number 13, and it's a listing of the 1,000 most frequently recorded jazz standard compositions. Well, if you want to contact me about the program, if you have any requests or feedback, if you'd like a copy of the Geek Guide, which we thank Hugo at 2RDJ, who sends it to me every week with the next 2 weeks of jazz, who's playing where and when around town, and I'm happy to send that to you free of charge through PDF, through the wonderful worldwide wireless web thing, the internet. Yeah, I'll send it out to you today if you want a copy of it so you can go and see some live jazz around town. And there's all sorts. It's not just the type of genre that I play. It's a real mix of tracks and artists that are out there. It's good to see a couple of new venues opening up too recently, which also adds to the variety of what we have here in good old Sydney town. And the track listing for today, that's on the 2RRR website, 2rrr.org.au. That'll be up there tonight. And I believe our SMS number is up and running again, so if you want to send me an SMS between now and 2 o'clock, it just goes to 0412 777 885, 0412 777 885, or you can ring me if you can get through on the one line I have here, 9816 2777. And don't forget this Saturday from 10 o'clock onwards, our sausage fizzles at Bunnings Gladesville. I should say sausage sizzle, shouldn't I?

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7: Well, there's a promotion for you, isn't it? 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Not any sausage, but the best, brought in all the way from Pendle Hill to capture the taste of a true sausage sizzle, with all that onions and your choice of saucy sauces. At the same time, help 2RRR as a not-for-profit local community organisation stay on the air and continue to do the work we do with youth and people in their rehabilitation journey. So, see you this Saturday at Bunnings Gladesville for the best sausage sizzle that would be all fired up until 4 o'clock Saturday afternoon. Sounds like a lot of fun, so if you're coming down, come and say hello to us since we sizzle away on our sausages. And those last three tracks start off with Sing Me a Swing Song and Let Me Dance. Now, if someone asked me to pick my favourite top 10 of the Big Band Nostalgia segment, I would definitely put that one in there. I love it. Chick Webb and his orchestra with the wonderful Ella Fitzgerald on vocals. Stanley Adams and Hoagy Carmichael composed it in 1936. And that was the year that Chick Webb recorded it, in June of that year. And then Harry James and his orchestra, Music Makers. Don Ray and Harry James composed that in 1941, and today's version was the 1946 recording, taken off on a 78 RPM Parlophone disc. And finally, Artie Shaw and his orchestra with Non-Stop Flight. My gosh, Non-Stop Flights, they're going to happen soon. Qantas are going to operate them, aren't they, between Sydney and London, non-stop, using their Airbus 350-1000 aircraft. I reckon it's taking 4 hours off the flight, just over 20 hours, starting in early 2027, non-stop flight. That'll be exciting, won't it? Have 4 hours more to spend in the overseas country you're going to. Artie Shaw and his orchestra, he wrote that piece in 1938. The film was called Dancing Coed, 1939 movie with MGM, and it starred Lana Turner and Richard Carlson, plus Artie Shaw playing himself in that musical with his orchestra. So that was a movie that I've never heard of, and maybe you've seen it on the late night TV or something. Dancing Coed sounds like a lot of fun, doesn't it? And then next, at 2 o'clock this afternoon, we are going for a country drive with Ronnie Boy. Country Roads program, 2 hours of highlights from his 3-hour Saturday morning program between Sunday morning program, sorry, Sunday morning program between 5 and 8. And don't forget, I'm looking at my notes here and I'm just working out, yeah, I wanted to tell you about the program on Friday afternoons between 5 and 7, which is 2 hours of country classics. There's another hour between 10 and 11 on Saturday mornings. And Julius will be filling in for Michael Parsons on his Country Roads program. Well, he doesn't call it that. He calls it My Kind of Country. Or Saturday morning at 8 o'clock till 10 o'clock, Julius will be in playing some country classics. I heard him last week, and I love the music. He's good, great taste of country music, I reckon. So there's some country music programs for you. But this afternoon, 2 till 4, 2 hours of highlights from Ronnie Boy's Sunday morning program of country music. And next up, to finish off today's program, we're going to have some trad swing and Dixie. Jazz tomorrow. Yes, we have jazz 5 days a week between 12 and 2 on 2RRR. Tomorrow it's jazz from New York City. Nice and easy with the inimitable Tom Parker.

And don't forget, if you like big band music, Brian Crabb, there goes that song again. He always includes some big band music in his program, which is heard on Wednesdays between 10 and 12 and Fridays between 2 and 4.

Well, we're getting towards the end of our program, aren't we? Not long to go now. So I'll just back announce those last three tracks and say my farewells. Started off with So Little Time. That was Bob Henderson on reeds with Kenny Crawford piano, Dieter Voigt bass and Laurie Bennett on drums. It was composed by Benny Hill and Peter DeRoss in 1938 and recorded in the Megaphone Studios in St Peter's, Sydney, July the 25th, 2002. In the Southern Cross Jazz Band, under the direction of Dr. Ted Borodvosky on clarinet from Paducah, Kentucky, USA. There's a mouthful for you. Tin Roof Blues, composed by Walter Melrose and the New Orleans Rhythm Kings in 1923 and recorded at the Classic Recording Studios, Nashville, Tennessee, August 1999. And the track we're listening to right now, the Robbers Dogs Jazz Band with Jack Wyard on clarinet, Cliff Parsons banjo and Tony Fowler on tuba, with Bill Hasler on washboard, If I Were a Bell, and composed by Frank Lesser and recorded in Sydney, Friday, June the 28th, 2002. And take us out, we'll have just a little bit of a track called Boys from Harlem with the Nagel Hager All-Stars, a 1938 composition recorded in the Sylvia and Denny Kaye Playhouse in Hunter College, New York City, 16th of June, 1999. But for me, no matter who you are, no matter where you are, no matter what you're doing, thank you for being part of this edition of Midday Jazz. From Rob Scott, take care, be safe, and please stay well.

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1: And the time is coming up to 2 o'clock.

Yeah, there you go. That was Young and Younger there with Ronnie Boy, Pull the Right Rein. And you've pulled the right rein because you are tuned in to the Country Roads program here on 2RRR 88.5 FM with me, Ronnie Boy, right now. So, got a whole mess of great music here this morning, including tracks from Ambience of Carolina, Mem Davis, Tori Dark, The Deltones, Marty Robbins, of course. So, let's get it going here. Okay, last week I spoke to Carolyn from Ambience of Carolina, and I spoke to Mem Davis, and I also spoke to Tori Dark. So they've all got new singles out and whatever, and something to talk about. So let's revisit those three new singles here this morning, kicking off with Ambience of Carolina. Or Carolina, that's a better way to say it. Doink.

Yeah, right, okay. So far we've listened to Ambience of Carolina with Waves, and then that was Mem Davis with It's All Just Love. And now we're going to hear from Tori Dark with her latest single, Build Me a Man. Good on you, Tori.

0: Yeah, there you go. Tori Dark there with Build Me a Man. Yeah, we talked to her about that song last week, and also about the Denny Ute Muster, which is coming up in October 2nd and 3rd, I believe, on the weekend, yeah. So, yeah, you can get tickets for that. So look them up, Denny Ute Muster. Right, yeah. Station commitment time. Sorry, Tori. Tori's waiting there to... the station commitment button.
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0: Thanks, TK. That's beautiful. Right now, time for a track from the Deltones here this morning, and this is One Woman Man. Ring number one. There we go.

Yeah, the Deltones there with One Man Woman. Okay, it's 23 minutes past the hour here on 2RRR, 88.5M with Ronnie Boy, Country Roads program. It's definitely time for Marty Robbins. So let's hit the Marty Robbins button.

Yeah, Marty Robbins there for this morning, kicking it off with Lonely Old Bunkhouse, then rounding it out with San Angelo. Got to hear Marty. We'll hear from Marty this time next week. Okie dokie, time for a yodeling song and time to say cheerio and time to send out a cheerio to a mess of people tuned in this morning, far and wide, actually. So we've got Rosie's tuned in out there at Bondi. Good morning, Rosie. John and Kathy, they tuned in there at Croydon Park. Hammy and Robin, they tuned in there at Croydon too. Or is it Burwood, I think they are. The Shannons are tuned in at Paddington. Good on you. Joey and Philippa and co. I can't think what his name is. But anyway, yeah, thanks for pulling right around and tuning in. Sarah, Dave, Monica, Susie, Julie and Greg, they're all tuned in from up at Southwest Rocks. So celebrating a birthday weekend. So happy birthday, Monica, and all the best to all you people up there, tuned in up there. Lovely spot. I love Southwest Rocks. I used to go to Crescentette all the time and used to often take the back road up to Southwest Rocks. Pretty groovy. Yeah. Right, yeah. Who else is tuned in? Oh, yeah, Phil Hughes is tuned in. Cousin Phil up at YA Points tuned in. Johnny Lee's tuned in. Therese's tuned in. Dino's tuned in. Kenny, out there at Pasto. Good morning, Kenny. Ernie's tuned in. Eddie's tuned in up there at Casablanca. Dave and Tony, they're tuned in. Paul's tuned in up there at Ride. Michael's tuned in. Brownie and Rhonda, they're tuned in up at Boyne Island, as per usual. Right out. So, and everybody else, thanks for pulling right around and tuning in. So, if you are tuned in and you want to say good day, you can always give me a cooey on 98162777 or send a text on whatever the text number is, 412777885. Okie dokie. Righty-o. So, time for a yodeling song for Roslyn out there at Bondi and all the rest of you people who love a bit of a yodel on a Sunday morning. This is Wayne Horsburgh with Only You.

Yeah, Wayne Horsburgh there with Only You. Good on you, Wayne. Yep. Okie doke. Mr. Zardy used to be Wayne Horsburgh's booking agent way back when. Andy Alice used to be, yeah, book Wayne. Right, yeah. It's time to belly up to the buffet. And what better way to belly up to the buffet than with a Pirates song? And this is A Pirate's Look at 40 with Jimmy Buffett. And we're in number... Where are we? What number are we in? Oh, we're in number one, sorry. Doink!

0: Yeah, Jimmy Buffett there with A Pirate's Look at 40. Got it, Jimmy. Nice work. Okay, let's play these station commitments. There we go. Stewie. Attaboy.
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0: Right, yeah, Corinne Shanley. Let's squeeze some dusty tracks in before we have a chat to Lucy Tiger, hopefully.

0: Okay, on the line this morning, I've got Lucy Tiger calling in from where? Lucy, where are you calling in from?
1: Well, I'm in Nashville today.
0: Yeah. Yep. Yeah. And what's the weather like over in Nashville today?
1: Oh, it is nice and warm. It is a little cloudy, but it's a nice day.
0: I think the last time I talked to you was you were coming into winter over there. When was that? That was January. Yeah, January. So yeah, it was pretty cold over there.
1: Yeah.
0: Yep. Yep.
1: Yes, that would have been.
0: Yeah. So how you going there, anyway?
1: Yeah, really good. Really good. Been busy. It's been CMA week, so I've been very busy this week.
0: Oh yeah, sure. So what have you been up to?
1: Well, I played 3 shows yesterday. Play another show tonight. I went to a Sounds Australia show on Wednesday night. Saw a bunch of other Aussies. Been very busy.
0: Okay. Oh, cool. Yeah, right. I think one of the girls I talked to last week, Tori Dark, she was over there. When we last spoke, you had in January, you had a single out called Cowboy Love Me. How did that go for you?
1: Oh, so good, Ronnie. It got to, I think, 59 on the US country radio chart, which was awesome.
0: Yep, oh, cool. So, and you've got, I've seen your gig lists and all that sort of stuff, so you've seemed to have, plenty of continuous work over there. Yeah?
1: Oh, yeah. Absolutely so busy, which is just absolutely awesome.
0: Excellent. So, and you've got a new single out now, so tell me about that.
1: Yeah, it's super fun. It's more like bluegrass, which is like a really neat sort of kind of detour for me at the moment, and I love it. It's really funny. It's sort of inspired by a whole heap of small town stories that I sort of rolled into one.
0: Oh, yeah, sure. So it's released. It's already been released, yeah?
1: Yeah.
0: Yeah, okay.
1: It's been out. Mm-hmm.
0: Okay, cool. So have you got any plans of coming back to this neck of the woods in the near future, or what are you up to?
1: I haven't made any plans for it yet. I suppose if they nominate me for Golden Guitar, I might come back.
0: Right, yeah. Okay, fair enough. Okay, I'll see what I can do.
1: let's get it happening.
0: Yeah, right, yeah. Yep. So have you got a website where people can follow you, what you're doing, and get your music and stuff?
1: Oh, definitely. They can come and find me at lucytigermusic.com. And they can come find me on social media at Lucy Tiger Music.
0: Okay, beautiful. Okay, Lucy. Well, thanks for calling. And where do you live over there? Do you live in Muscle Shoals, or is that where you actually live over there?
1: I'm moving up to Nashville at the moment. So we're just trying to find a place right now. So it's everything is sort of happening to me up in Nashville. So I've just got to make the move, which is really exciting.
0: Okay,
1: and,
0: cool.
1: I'm really excited about that. So going to be full-time in Nashville pretty soon, I would imagine.
0: Oh, okay, great. Excellent. Good stuff. Okay, Lucy, well, it's always lovely to talk to you, and I love your publicity shots and all that sort of stuff. You just get better looking every time I see you.
1: Ronnie,
0: no,
1: you're so sweet. Thank
0: you. No, but you're always a gorgeous girl. But yeah, but some of those photos are just beautiful.
1: Thank you.
0: Right, yeah. Okay, Lucy. Well, thanks for calling in, and I'm going to give your track "O Preacher" a spin now, and hopefully talk to you again sometime, not too far away. Yeah.
1: Fantastic. Thank you so much, Ronnie. I appreciate you always.
0: No worries. Okay, thanks, Lucy. You have a good day.
1: Bye.
0: Okay, bye-bye. Bye.
1: Thank you. Bye-bye.
0: Bye. Yeah, Lucy Tiger there calling in from Nashville, Tennessee. So let's hear her single, which is called "O Preacher," and it's a good one.

0: Yeah, Lucy Tiger there with Oh Preacher. Yeah, yeah, check out her website. Check out Lucy Tiger, and check out her music. And yeah, she's been in the studio, and she's come into the studio here with me a couple of times. So yeah, always nice to talk to Lucy. Yeah, rightio. Let's have another. Oh no, let's play this. Let's play this bloke. Yeah, first let's get.
1: Clean. Hi, this is Michael Parsons, the man about town from Wild in the Country. Yes, sir, you've pulled the right rein, you certainly have, and you've tuned into the Country Roads program with Ronnie Boy on 2RRR 88.5 FM, your local sound of the world.
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4: In 1996, Ameripolitan award-winning DJ, Eddie White has presented the Cosmic Cowboy Cafe on 2RRR. 2 hours of honky-tonk, drinking songs and trucking songs. Songs about highways and honky-tonks. Songs about loving and leaving, lying and cheating. Tune in on Friday afternoons at 5. The show is repeated on Wednesday at 2 p.m. Cosmic Cowboy Cafe on 2RRR is a little more Austin, Texas than Nashville, Tennessee.
0: Yeah, pretty groovy show on Friday night. So if you missed it, tune in on Wednesday. Rightio. Okay, let's have another dusty track. See, I've got it in the turntable.

0: Yeah, g'day, Jake. How you going?
1: Very good. How you doing?
0: Yeah, pretty good. Where are you calling me from?
1: I am currently heading back from two of the Wolf Brothers. I got up early in the morning because I'm making my way down the coast. We were playing last night. We did Thursday night, Emerald Friday night in Rockhampton, and then last night we played in Gladstone, and I'm actually on the way home calling into Bundaberg to write a song with Keely Ellen, and then I'll be home this afternoon.
0: Oh, okay, cool. So where's home?
1: Home is a place called Jimboomba.
0: Oh, okay, yep.
1: Southeast Queensland. Yeah.
0: Oh, right, yeah.
1: Here in the
0: Desert. Oh, cool, yep. So what's the weather like up your neck of the woods today?
1: Absolutely outstanding. There's not a cloud in the sky. It's a nice and cool, about 11, 12 degrees.
0: Yeah.
1: And looking like it's going to be crap every day, mate.
0: Okay, yeah, good on you. Yep. So when did we speak last? I'm not sure when we spoke last, because I've mucked this up here today. But anyway, when did we speak last, Jake? When was your last single? What was your last single you had out?
1: I reckon the last time we would have chat was probably for Boots On, possibly. And since that, I've released Hooked On Her, and then also just the EP with Silverado and the Sunset.
0: Oh, okay.
1: And, it's been going really well, you know, getting lots of love and traction, and people like yourself are playing on the radio, which I'm very grateful for, and it's been good overall, that's for sure.
0: Right, yeah, okay. So, I think I've got you down to play Silverado in the Sunset. That's what I've got down to play today. So tell me about that. What's that all about?
1: Silverado in the Sunset is written by myself and my very good mate Jared Adlam, and who also produces my music too. And we wrote the song. I guess it's about, you know, one day in life you will settle down and you will put your roots down and you'll get married and have kids, but that doesn't matter at that point in time, and all that matters right now is being in the moment, in this car, and just going, yep, this is a really good time in our lives right here.
0: Oh, okay, cool. What else have you got lined up for gigs and tours and stuff? Where'd you say you're off to next?
1: We are off to, myself and the band, we're flying up to Townsville for Country Fest, which is going to be an absolute cracker of a evening. Is you've got myself, Rachel Farhim, the Wolf Brothers, and James Johnson on Friday night, and then Saturday night has, you know, Zach and George and Morgan Evans. So quite a cool lineup.
0: Okay, cool. Right, yeah. Okay, Jake, I'm going to play your track Silverado now. So do you have a website where people can follow where you are and chase your music up and stuff?
1: Of course, jakewhittaker.com.au, and from there you can find any links to all the socials or Spotify or whatever you want to listen to or how you want to find me. I'm all there. I'm everywhere.
0: Okay, great, Jake. Okay, well, thanks for calling in, matey. I'm going to give you a track Silverado in the Sun to spin right now, and good luck with your Townsville gig, and have a good one up there, mate. Yeah.
1: Thank you so much, and you have a good morning.
0: Okay, cheers, Jake. Good morning, mate. Bye-bye.
1: Bye.
0: Bye. Bye. Okay, now, yeah. So it's happened. Jake wasn't supposed to call in until next week. But anyway, he's jumped the gun. But anyway, here's his latest track called Silverado in the Sunset. Oops, where are we? There we go.

0: Okay, that was Jake Whittaker, yeah, and he was supposed to be ringing in next week. but anyway, that's why I was a bit flustered there. But anyway. Anyway, and now on the line at the moment, I've got Ruby Shea calling in from, where are you calling in from, Ruby?
1: The Central Coast, New South Wales.
0: Yep, right, yeah. And the weather's nice, was cool, but sun's out up your way.
1: That's right, and it has been raining pretty much non-stop for 2 weeks, so I'm very excited to see some sunshine.
0: Oh, yeah, sure. Yep. Well, we last spoke back when you had Ragdoll out, so how did that go for you?
1: Yeah, really, really well. That's it was the first song I ever wrote, so it's nice that it was out in the universe and still is now. And released an album since then that debuted at number 2 on the Australian Country Music ARIA chart, which was really exciting. And then after that, took a little bit of time off to make sure that my guitarist and co-writer's health could write itself. He had a bit of a cancer scare at the end of last year, so we kind of took a little bit of time off, but we're back now and back in the studio and working on album number 2 and have lots coming up in the next kind of 12 to 18 months.
0: Oh, okay, cool. Excellent. So, what do you have regular gigs up your way?
1: Yeah, I play a lot. You know, it's mostly covers gigs that we do on weekends, but I play originals as much as I possibly can. I've got a band show coming up at Gondolin Bowling Club, not till July, but we're going to do heaps of originals with the whole band up there. So we've got a lot of venues on the coast that support, you know, playing originals, even when you're kind of doing a 3-hour Saturday or Sunday night, so you've got to throw in some well-known ones. So we're really lucky to have such a good scene for that up here, and a lot of venues that really support original music is, you know, pretty lucky up this end of the world.
0: Oh yeah, cool, excellent. So and yeah, there's a lot of artists live up that way. You know, like even the well-known artists, they all seem to live up on the Central Coast these days. Yeah.
1: They migrate up here and run into each other at the markets or walking along the beach.
0: Yeah, sure. So you've got a new single out now called Two Shipwrecks. So what's that all about?
1: So Two Shipwrecks is, I love this song. I mean, I don't release anything I don't love, but a particular soft spot for this one. It's kind of the first one that Sean and I really kind of wrote together from concept through to fruition to what you kind of hear today. And it doesn't really follow lots of rules, which I love. I like to kind of push the envelope with things a little bit. But we wrote it about that situationship, I suppose, a scenario that everybody inevitably has at some point with a person that you're, it's so magnetic and it's so passionate and you can't not be with that person, but it's not healthy and you know that it's just going to end in disaster and one of you is going to be utterly destroyed.
0: Yep.
1: But you kind of have to work through all of your feelings and thoughts and emotions and you have to work through that magnetic pull. And, you know, sometimes you come out the other side unscathed, but most of the time you don't. It takes some time to, you know, find your way back in life again. So that's what Two Shipwrecks is about for us. And it's something I think that, you know, everyone either has one of those relationships or has been that person for someone else. And it's such a defining moment, I think, in a lot of people and in humanity, because you really realise that sometimes love and passion isn't enough. And it's kind of always serves a purpose and a lesson and helps you kind of move on to things, but, you know, something that inevitably you're going to experience at some point in your life.
0: Okay, well, hopefully a few people will relate to that then when we play this song in a minute, yeah.
1: Yeah, absolutely. Now, there is two versions. So there is a radio edit and there is another version if you would, any listeners would like to hear the more passionate one.
0: Yeah.
1: It's online.
0: Yeah.
1: There is a radio edit. I haven't gone all Eminem on anyone. It's just a single swear word in the first 8 bars, but, yeah, still wanted to do the two versions. Wanted to make sure it's radio friendly because we get so much support from you guys at radio, which is fabulous. But also not doing the other version didn't quite fully hit the mark for us with how we felt when we wrote it and, you know, the message we really kind of wanted to convey with the level of, I guess, hurt and passion, I suppose, that we wanted to make sure it was kind of still prevalent in the song.
0: Oh, yeah, sure. Yep, yep, yep. Yep, well, yeah, Nadia said, make sure you play the radio edit version.
1: We have had the other version played on radio twice by accident, so...
0: yeah, well, I don't... I don't mind playing songs like that. You know, I've not got in trouble so far, but yeah, like you said, you know, like, yeah, sometimes that word or whatever, you know, like, you know, as
1: not everyone's thing.
0: Yeah, mm. But that's good. As good meaning though. Yeah, yeah. Pushes the what you're saying. Yeah. But anyway, no worries. Okay, so have you got a website where people can see where you're what you're doing and get your music and stuff like that?
1: Yeah, so there is a website. It's Ruby Shay, Shay with a Y, .com.au. However, I'm much more frequently updating like Instagram and Facebook with where I'm playing. The handle on Instagram is Ruby Shay Music, or one word, or it's just Ruby Shay on Facebook.
0: Right, yeah, groovy. Okay, Ruby, well, thanks for calling in, and I think it's about the fourth time we spoke on the radio, actually.
1: Yeah, I think so.
0: Yeah, good on you. So, yeah, thanks for calling in, Ruby, and I'm going to give you track Two Shipwrecks a spin right now and talk again sometime down the track for sure.
1: Love that. Thank you so much.
0: Okay, good on you, Ruby. Have a good day, eh?
1: You too. Thanks, Ruby.
0: Okay, bye-bye. Bye.
1: Bye.

Yeah, that was Ruby Shea with Shipwrecks in the Night. Two Shipwrecks, sorry. And, yeah, if you look up, chase up Ruby Shea, that's S-H-A-Y, Ruby Shea, and make it one word, you can find her on social media and all that sort of stuff, where she's find out what she's up to. Yeah, good on you, Ruby. Nice work. Okay, 15 minutes past the hour here on 2RRR, 88.5 FM with Ronnie Boy, Country Roads program. And, okay, let's go with Christy Cox. This is Person of the Year.

0: Yeah, that was Christy Cox there with Person of the Year about the nurses and stuff. It's a good song. Okey-doke, on the line this morning, I've got David Kirkpatrick calling in from. Where are you calling in from, Dave?
1: I'm actually calling in from the Hunter Valley this morning. I'm up here with a group of friends on a long weekend and a beautiful sunny day.
0: Oh, cool. Yep, yep. But it was cool up there this morning.
1: Very crisp, yes.
0: Yeah, it was quite cool down here in Sydney at the moment too, yeah. So, but the sun's, sun's out. Yeah, so the sky's blue, I mean. Yeah, yeah, yeah, cool. Yep. So we last spoke in March, and you had, You Haven't Heard of Me Yet out. So how'd that go for you?
1: Very good, thanks. That was great. Yeah, we're really pleased with the result because we had taken a bit of time off the year before, so good that people hadn't forgotten us and, got good airplay and we're very happy.
0: Yeah, how's your shoulder shaping up?
1: Oh, it's getting there. Yeah, another week in the sling and then I can get out and start some physiotherapy and maybe start sneaking in some guitar playing for physio.
0: Oh, yeah, sure. Okay, fair enough. Yeah, cool. Yep. So, you've got a new single out now, so tell me about that.
1: Yeah, well, we just released it on Friday, one called Don't You Ever Wonder Why. So this is another one that we did at the end of last year with Rod McCormack again. Great production. And we get to feature our fiddle player, Brandon, our new member, who's a multi-instrumentalist on fiddle and mandolin and lap steel. And we've also got Rod McCormack in there playing banjo on it as well. So it gives it a good country feel, but it's also got a little bit of that almost bit of folk Americana roll to it as well. The boys spent a lot of time working on the harmonies and things like that, so I think it's a really good song to listen to because of all of the instrumentation as well as the storyline.
0: Oh, yeah, sure. Well, you just mentioned who you've got playing with you there. It's a pretty groovy lineup.
1: Yeah, that's right. Yeah. Fantastic.
0: Yeah, cool. Okay, so you're going to do some more physio and stuff, so yeah, you haven't got any gigs lined up or anything?
1: We won't be getting back into live work, unfortunately, until about September, yeah.
0: Oh, yeah, right, yeah. Okay,
1: I'm
0: cool.
1: We're doing the Clarence Valley Country Muster at the end of October, so that's going to be our first big gig after me coming back from this. We'll do a few warm-up ones on the Central Coast, and we're looking at doing some down in Sydney as well before that. We're still booking that. And then, of course, we'd be November, you'll start to sort of be thinking towards Tamworth, and we will be going up to Tamworth again next year in the Country Music Festival.
0: Okay, cool. Excellent. Okay, Dave, well, thanks for calling in, matey. I'm going to give your track a spin. Don't You Ever Wonder Why, a spin right now. And we've talked a number of times, so I'm sure we'll talk again when you get back to doing gigs and whatever. So, yeah. Yep.
1: We'll let you know.
0: Okay. Great. Good on you, Dave.
1: All right. Okay. Later. Bye.
0: Okay, bye-bye. Where are we? I've lost him here. Where'd we go? There we go. Two-tone pony. There we go. Oops. There we go.

0: Yeah, two-tone pony there with David Kirkpatrick up front there Don't You Ever Wonder Why. Yeah, love two-tone pony, they're great. And, yeah, Dave had major surgery in his shoulder, so, yeah, he'll got another couple of weeks in the sling and then get into some physiotherapy and back on the road again by the end of October at the Clarence River Valley Festival. Rightio. Where are we up to? Let's go with that. Let's play this station commit. Oh, where'd that go? Let's play that. Christy.
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9: G'day, this is Bad Drum, and you've pulled the right rein and you've tuned into the Country Roads program with Ronnie Boy on 2RRR FM 88.5. And keep listening. You never know what you might hear, even some Pat Drummond and Karen Lynn.
0: Good on you, Patty. Nice work, mate. Okay, I played Pat Drummond last week off his School Days album. And so I've left that... I've left that album in the box, and I've fired up the steam-driven record player here, and going to play another track off it. And we'll send this one out to

young Greg up there at Southwest Rocks. Tune in up there, young Greg and Julie. I know they're big Pat Drummond fans. And so let's play this one. This is called Hector the Rat.

0: Yeah, there you go. It was Pat Drummond there with Hector the Rat. Good on you, Pat. Nice work. Okay, where are we up to now? We're up to, oh yeah, play this one. Play this one, Station Commitment. Doink.
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0: Yeah, groovy, all right. So, what's happening there? Hello. What's happened to my headphones? There you go. Oh, that's better. There we go. I came by this song the other day. What a cracker of a song this one is. This is Kin and Cole, and this is where Pappy stops at Streets. So, it's worth looking it up. Kin and Cole, and looking up the video clip when Pap stops at Streets.

0: Groovy or what?
1: Yeah. Kin and Cole there with When Pap Stopped at Streets. Okay, this is a birthday boy. He had a birthday yesterday. He's 23. This is Alex Miller with More Country Than You with featuring Emily Ann Roberts. Yep, that's what it says. Yep.
2: You know, folks say I'm the countryest person they know.
3: Oh, really? Honey, those folks are wrong.
2: Well, I can stack bales of hay in a barn loft all day long. I can grab my old guitar and sing you a Bo Cephas song. I wear a Bass Pro

0: that I know the truth. I think
1: I'm a little more country than you.
2: Now, doggone it, Emily Ann, I know I'm more country than you are.
0: You ain't countryer than me in them tight-fitting blue jeans, Hoss.
2: Well, Hosses, let me tell you, you can't even spell country.
0: Now,

0: Yeah, Alex Miller there with Emily Ann Roberts with More Country Than You and some Kentucky Boys. And we're going to play the station commitments here now. I'm going to play, we'll come back to play some good old Kentucky Boys, surely. The Moron Brothers. Okay, where's that gone? There it is.
1: Howdy, this is Michelle Walker from Tully, and you have pulled the right rein. 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
0: Yeah, g'day. Yeah, it's Brian Willems' birthday today. So happy birthday, Brian. Brian Willems was a sitting in this chair on a Sunday morning doing his program quite some time ago. So, yeah. But good on you, Brian. Happy birthday, mate. Okay, we played songs from Alex Miller there and they're from Kentucky. And let's see some more boys from Kentucky. Good old boys. This is the Moron Brothers. And check out YouTube and banging the Moron Brothers because, they're really, really good. I love these blokes. This is the Baloney song. 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
1: The Moron Brothers there with the baloney song. Okay, let's have one from the Haystack Mountain Hermits. This is Wayfaring Stranger. Oops, there we go.

0: Yeah, the Haystack Mountain Hermits there with Wayfaring Stranger. Atta boy, good on you. Right out. Yeah, let's go with Bunker Bobby. Where's he gone? What have I done with that? All right, there we go. Ah, got it.
1: Two Triple R is your home for the best country music from around the world. Hoo-wee! What more could this old Hunter's Hillbilly want than the Cosmic Cowboy Cafe with Eddie Cowperson White? The Electric Barnyard with Johnny Lee Good? Wild in the Country with Michael Man About Town Parsons? Country Roads with the Bucka Walker Buckaroo Ronnie Boy? And music from Foggy Hollow with the Talking Dog, Mike Keir? Check out our program guide for showtimes at 2RRR.org.au.
0: Yeah, that's about it for me this morning. So, yeah, thanks for pulling the right rein and tuning in. 2 hours of the show will be replayed on Thursday afternoon between 2 and 4pm. In the meantime, stick around for Mike with music from Foggy Hollow. And if you're tuned in on Thursday, Rose with the Community News and then followed by Youth Jukebox. I'll be back in your ears next Sunday at 6am. I'll catch you then. Take it easy. Don't wear yourselves out.

You're on 2RRR 88.5 FM, your local sound to the world. Hi, I'm Rose, and I'm here to let you know what's going on in the community. In the Ride LGA, on Saturday the 20th of June, there's a bingo night. It's a fundraiser for Sydney Children's Hospitals Foundation and Cancer Council. The time is from 7:30pm and it's at the St. Anthony's School Hall, 54 Agincourt Road, Marsfield. It's hosted by the Lady of Grace Fraternity. For details, go to the Lady of Grace Fraternity website. There's puzzles and games on offer. Adults and seniors are invited to the new monthly social gathering to make new friends while playing games and solving puzzles. The aim of this group is to encourage all to gather together to keep their minds and social life active while having fun. The group will meet on the first Tuesday of the month, and the library will provide a range of puzzles, popular board and card games from 10 a.m. to 12 p.m. at Ride Library. For details, go to the City of Ride website. There's an upcoming show at the North Ride RSL on the 20th of June. It's Jurassic Rock. It's live and free at the Marble Stage, and it's from 8 p.m. till 11 p.m. For more information, go to the North Ride RSL website. Celebrate World Environment Day by learning how to buy and sell pre-loved items safely, saving money and reducing landfill waste. Many household items that could be reused or resold end up in landfill simply because people don't know how and where to rehome them safely. There's a workshop designed to help you confidently buy and sell. It's held on Thursday, the 11th of June from 6 to 7 p.m. at the Ride Library. For details, go to the City of Ride website. There's a car boot sale on Sunday, the 14th of June. 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The Haring Street Gallery's latest exhibition is a selection of paintings by Margaret Craw. It's held until the 21st of June. 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For details, contact Ross Cody on 0431 059 601. Gallery Lane Cove's latest exhibition is the inaugural Winter Salon, and it brings together artists at all career stages working across painting, sculpture, photography, textile, print and more. It's held on Friday the 12th of June from 6 to 8 p.m. is the opening event. Everyone is welcome. 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To RSVP, go to the Gallery Lane Cove website. The Five Dock Rotary Club are hosting a trivia night, and all proceeds will be going to the Royal Flying Doctor Service. It will be held on the 4th of July, and there'll be prizes for best decorated table. And it's their Christmas in July trivia. For details, go to the Five Dock Rotary Club website. If you have any events happening in your area, please let us know. Email community at 2RRR.org.au. That's it from me. Catch you next time. Bye-bye.

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You were tuned into 2RRR 88.5 FM, your local sound to the world. Once again, DJ Safi back in the driving seat, driving you through the hottest, freshest hits of the day on this beautiful second Thursday. And if you're new to joining us, welcome here to 2RRR 88.5 FM, the only place that you need to be right now. We've got a full hour of the greatest decade of music that ever produced, the glorious, ridiculous, magnificent 1980s Hairspray. Check, shoulder pads, check, and obviously guitar solos that went on a little bit too long. Absolutely check. Now, don't go anywhere, guys, because don't you forget, it's coming your way.

Dancing our song into the 80s now. That is a song, Simple Minds, 1985. And of course, the track belongs to one of the greatest films in the entire decade, everyone. Ladies and gentlemen, round of applause, please. The Breakfast Club, John Hughes, people. The man was a genius. You've got a brain, an athlete, a basket case, a princess, and a criminal, all stuck in a Saturday detention together, and somehow it becomes the most emotionally honest film you'll ever see. That last scene, guys, do you remember that last scene where Bender pumps his fist walking across the football oval? Can I just say, first of all, iconic, absolutely iconic. John Hughes basically invented the coming of age film as we know it, and he did it over and over and over again throughout the 80s, which brings me to our theme today, please. Because the 80s weren't all just about music, the movies and the music were completely inseparable. They fed off each other, guys. You couldn't have had one without the other. And that leads us to our next chat. And speaking of John Hughes, let's talk about Ferris Bueller's Day Off. 1986, Matthew Broderick plays the coolest teenager who ever lived. And honestly, he wasn't wrong. Life moves pretty fast if you don't stop and look around once in a while. You could miss it. That line is still his. The 80s had that incredible energy, this belief that a teenager could take on the whole world and win. And the music matched that completely. So guys, without further ado, here's that same track, The Unstoppable Momentum. This is Sydney Lauper here for you guys on 2RRR.

You're tuned into 2RRR 88.5 FM on this bright, sunny Thursday afternoon. Cyndi Lauper, definitely undefeated. I feel like for everyone watching that YouTube video, the music video, I feel like she just, everything about her was so good in that music video. I feel like I just wanted to be a little bit of a rebellion after first watching the Cyndi Lauper Girls Just Want to Have Fun music video. Now, guys, moving on, of course, on our 80s show today, I want to talk about a film that absolutely captures something else about the 80s, the sheer wonderful over-the-top excess of it all. Drumroll please, Top Gun 1986. Now, if you haven't gone and watched this movie, just go watch it, okay? We've got Tom Cruise volleyball on the beach, those sunglasses, of course, and jets going absolutely mental. Nobody needed any of that, yet we all need. Like, you know, more and more is also just more. Like, bigger hair, bigger shoulder pads, bigger guitar solos. Everything was turned up to 11 and then someone broke the dial and the music was exactly the same. We're going to be leaning into that energy hard today. Coming up, some absolute bangers. But first, a little message for all my people on the road, of course. Guys, if you're driving right now, keep your eyes on the road, not on your hair. This is 2RRR 88.5 FM.

Bon Jovi here on 2RRR 88.5 FM. Do not go anywhere. What a timeless song. Now, guys, who remembers that one, you know, that one video that went absolutely sensational? Like, he literally blew up during the 2009 Boston Celtics. I feel like I'm saying that wrong. Celtics game. Fan Jeremy Fry became an instant sensation when he passionately lip-synced and danced to Bon Jovi's Living on a Prayer. Please tell me someone gets the reference when I'm talking about that, because I remember watching that video for the first time. I was like, this is hectic. Like, I should be doing what this guy's doing. Anyway, guys, we are moving on to the new wave, new section, the sound of the 80s. Cool, synth-driven, impossibly stylish. This is Talking Heads for you guys here on 2RRR 88.5 FM.

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Talking Heads, what is the movie that takes you back to the 80s? Anyway, guys, DJ Safi here on 2RRR 88.5 FM, your local sound to the world. Say it with me once again, okay? We need to talk about the dancing films because the 80s produced two absolute legends of the genre. Footloose, 1984, Kevin Bacon playing a teenager in a town where dancing is literally illegal. And then we've got Completely Unhinged, and I love it with my whole heart. My whole heart is definitely, I think it's, yeah, 3 years later in 1987, Dirty Dancing. We've got Patrick Swayze and Jennifer Grey. Nobody puts baby in the corner if you've not said those words at least once in your lifetime. Are you okay? The thing about these films is the music wasn't just a soundtrack. It was the film. You know what I mean? Like, you take out the music and you've got nothing. The 80s understood that better than any decade before or since. Music was an emotion made physical. You felt like your whole body, you know? Which leads up to this perfectly, you know, into this next track.

Whitney Houston, a voice sent directly from the heavens. Now, guys, we are halfway the mark now. It has been an absolute time to pay our respects to one of the greatest artists the 80s ever produced. Ladies and gentlemen, guys, give it up for the one and only Prince.

Prince and Purple Rain 1984, another case of music and film becoming completely fused. That film and that album are one single work of art. You cannot separate them. And speaking of music and film, can we please talk about, drum roll please, Back to the Future for a moment. 1985, Marty McFly goes back to 1955 and accidentally plays Johnny B. Goode at the Enchantment Under the Sea dance. And it is perfect. It's a love letter from the 80s to rock and roll's origins. The 80s had this incredible, like, I feel like, self-awareness. You know what I mean? It knew it was living in a special moment. The music scene, the film scene, the fashion scene, it was all happening at once, all feeding off each other. Michael J. Fox, Christopher Lloyd, and DeLorean. I feel like I'm saying that so wrong. DeLorean going 88 miles per an hour. The decade was just constantly outdoing itself. And on that note, we're shifting into overdrive for the home stretch for today's show. You're listening to DJ Safi on 2RRR 88.5 FM. Do not go anywhere, because Take On Me is going to take you guys on.

Aha, still giving people goosebumps 40 years on. Right, we've got about 15 minutes left and I'm not letting you guys go without some proper rock. So, quick story time. I think I'm the last person to actually see these guys perform live. And let me tell you, they were insane. Absolutely insane. Best rock concert I've ever been to. And before I do, I got to give you guys a little intro. Please guess it with me. 2RRR, this is Guns and Roses.

Guns and Roses for you guys here on 2RRR 88.5 FM. I think I saw them in 2024 in Akon Stadium. And let me tell you, Slash was still rocking those guitar solos and Axl was still ripping those bars. Honestly, best openings in the history of recorded music, full stop. Right before we wrap up, I want to give you guys a quick shout out on a couple more films that definitely defined the decade. We've got Ghostbusters 1984, Bill Murray, Dan, I'm going to say all these last names really bad. I feel like they're substitute teachers in class when they're just trying to pronounce your name. And I feel so bad because everyone's like, no, it's meant to be said like this. And you see those poor subs, they don't know you like personally. Like guys, give them a break. Seriously, give them a break. Just jokes. But anyway, we've got Bill Murray, Dan Aykroyd, Harold Ramis. So no, yeah, not going to try with that one. And one of the greatest theme songs ever written by Ray Parker Jr. Who are you going to call? Ghostbusters. Still waiting for my call, by the way. The ghosts are in the flat and getting out of hand. Come on, let's go fix that up. Anyway, guys, my jokes are not in today. But can we talk about 80s film without mentioning Raiders of the Lost Ark 1981? Indiana Jones cracking that whip. John Williams composing the greatest adventure theme ever written. The 80s gave us, you know, the blockbuster as a concept. And every single one of those blockbusters had a soundtrack that you'd hum for decades. The music was always there underneath everything and making it bigger, better. You know, it was the 80s. What the 80s understood, and that's why we are celebrating every second Thursday on this very station. And on that note, we've got one more absolute tune to end this high. Don't go anywhere. Africa.

And that, my lovely people, is your hour. Toto, absolutely gorgeous. You've been listening to 2RRR 88.5 FM, your local sound to the world. Once again, it's been DJ Safi. 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From today, we went through The Breakfast Club, Ferris Bueller, Top Gun, Dirty Dancing, Footloose, Purple Rain, Back to the Future, Ghostbusters, Raiders of Lost Ark, and all the music that made every single one of those films absolutely unforgettable. The 80s gave us so much more. 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I'll be back in your driver's seat in 2 weeks' time. Same time, the second Thursday, same frequency. Tell your friends, tell your neighbours, tell the person at the office, Stu still hasn't, you know, still has a mullet. They'll appreciate the show more than anyone. Take care of yourselves. This has been DJ Safi signing out. Stay golden.

Good afternoon, everyone. Welcome to Movin' and Groovin'. You're listening to Triple R, off to a good start, 88.5 FM with Debbie M. See, I get all the M's mixed up. We have a big show today. We have live in the studio two of the... we've got a vocalist and I'm not quite sure. They're not in here yet, so I don't know if the other one's guitarist or they're both vocalists, but they are from the band Suitcase Cult, so really excited to meet them. Sean is doing a documentary on the guys. He also did this with Amy Clare as well. So Sean's amazing. So he gets these people and gives them gigs and brings them on the radio. So it's a great start because it's so hard to get into music in Australia, I'm sure. It's the same anywhere. Okay, a little bit of traffic. Hornsby Pacific Highway at Edgeworth David Avenue. There's a car breakdown. Northbound traffic is affected. So it was very gloomy when I came in today. It was not raining, but very, very overcast. And, of course, I put all my washing out last night thinking it'd be nice and sunny today. Yeah, that went well. So I'm going to play. And we've got Stevie B as well with us this afternoon. Everyone's late today. I'm just sitting here like an absolute Nigel No Friends. So hopefully everyone will come in soon. Otherwise, it's just us guys and the music.

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4: And we're back, and I just played my what was that song? My Woman from Tokyo by Deep Purple, In Excess, Disappear, the fantastic Elvis Presley's Suspicious Minds, and we've got some great tunes coming up as well. We're still waiting for our musos today, but you know who has finally arrived? Thank you so much for joining us. Stevie B is in the house.
5: Hey Deb, how you going? Good to see you again. But I can't see you. You've relegated me to the corner here.
4: I know.
5: Hello, here I am.
4: Can
5: you see my little head over here?
4: I can only see a little bit of hair.
5: Oh dear, yeah. What's there? Yeah.
4: We're going to give the musos the comfortable seat.
5: Yes, we got they're royalty today, aren't they, Deb? In our studio.
4: Yeah, and you're shoved in the corner.
5: 15 minutes of fame, you know, and you just relegated me. Just put me in the dog kennel.
4: You'll be fine.
5: It's all good.
4: So I know that they were running late today because traffic's a nightmare out
5: here.
4: Insane that.
5: They couldn't get the limo today, unfortunately.
4: The limo didn't arrive. But you know what? It's so bizarre because there is not one traffic bit up on the...
5: Well, you know why, Deb? I tell you this every week. We're on the air now.
4: You did tell me that.
5: We soothe the savage beasts. That's what we do.
4: You did tell me that.
5: All yes. Right. Okay. So there you go.
4: So it's 5:19 p.m. Now, Stevie, you're actually helping out on this.
5: Right.
4: On Saturday.
5: Well, I don't know now, but I'll let you know about that later.
4: Oh, anyway. Okay. So I've just thrown you under the bus there.
5: No, that's all good.
4: Okay. So 2RRR is doing a sausage sizzle this Saturday, and we really, really, really need your support. So Stevie's just going to tell you a little more about it.
5: Yes, this Saturday, folks, come out and meet the team and all the presenters, or a few of the presenters here at 2RRR. It's a sausage sizzle. And now, not any sausage sizzle, but the best bought in all...
4: Sausage sizzle.
5: Sorry, tongue twister there. Not any sausage, but the best bought in all the way from Pendle Hill to capture the taste of a true sausage sizzle, with or without onions and with your choice of sauces.
4: Lovely.
5: At the same time, help 2RRR as a not-for-profit local community organisation to stay on air and continue the work we do with youth and people on their rehabilitation journey. So see you this Thursday at Bunnings Gladesville for the best sausage sizzle. That'll be all fired up until 4 p.m.
4: Fantastic.
5: Okay, so come out and meet the crew, as I said.
4: Absolutely.
5: Meet some of the presenters. I may be there. I'm not sure yet.
4: You might be there.
5: What about you, Deb? Would you be there, you think?
4: No, I can't miss Saturday.
5: Oh, you're going to brush them, Deb?
4: I can't. No. I actually said to Chook, I said, no, I can't.
5: And he's that's
4: like,
5: all good.
4: He's like, don't make excuses, Deb. I'm like, no, I really can't.
5: Well, I've done one before and they're quite fun.
4: They get to meet
5: the community, people who listen to us.
4: They are fun. Absolutely.
5: So, and they're right, you know. They are good sausages.
4: Oh, they're beautiful.
5: Because Dino cooks them, you see.
4: Yeah, that must be it.
5: Dino, our chairperson here.
4: I think the last one I did, Wally, was cooking them.
5: Oh, yeah.
4: And they were beautiful as
5: is
4: well.
5: That where, is that where's Wally on Lacey's program? You know, she's got a segment.
4: Yes,
5: is that him?
4: Yes, yes.
5: Oh, okay.
4: That's Wally that does that. Well, he was,
5: where's
4: he
5: Wally?
4: Was cook. Where's Wally?
5: Yeah, they're going to say on Saturday, where's Wally?
4: I don't know where he is. But you know what? In all seriousness, community radio do so much.
5: They do.
4: And I mean, it is non-for-profit.
5: Yes.
4: I mean,
5: it is. Well, you know, we're here volunteering, but we like it. We love it.
4: We love it.
5: It's passion. It's our passion, and we help, you know, people and give them information they might need. You know, we help local music artists, all that sort of thing.
4: Absolutely.
5: Yeah, whatever, anything.
4: Hopefully we'll be doing.
5: Just tonight. A little segue there. Sorry.
4: All right. It's 5:21. Let's keep going with the tunes.

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1: 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It's 5:33 on a Thursday, and you're on the Moving and Grooving Show. Okay, the two songs we played just before the break. First up was Hotel California by the Eagles. Great song. And at the top of that, there was, after that, there was Jet Airliner by Steve Miliband.
2: Love Steve
1: Miliband. So a couple of crackers
2: very
1: there,
2: cool.
1: Deb.
2: Very yeah. cool. I'm so excited. Okay, I'm going to leave this over to you. We've finally got our band members.
1: Yes, they're finally moseyed on in.
2: They're awesome guys. They really are.
1: They are.
2: So relax, easy.
1: Yes, Deb, as we mentioned, or you mentioned at the top of the show, we've got a couple of guests from the band called Suitcase Cult. Now, I saw these guys a few weeks ago at the Vic in Marrickville, and they were fantastic, mate. They'd done a couple of covers, Nirvana covers, which I was very impressed with, but all their stuff, the original stuff, was unreal.
2: You said that to me, and that's why I said, guys, how good they were.
1: Yeah. Oh.
2: And now, that's a big call coming from you.
1: Well, yeah. Well,
2: just
1: you know,
2: a critic.
1: I love my music. I watch music. I go out every week and watch music. You know I do. So anyway, a mate of mine called Sean Alderson, he films documentaries, and
2: we love Sean.
1: Yeah, we love Sean. He's
2: we got to say that because he's standing behind us.
3: Yeah. Good man, good man.
1: No, he's a good bloke. But,
2: he is a good guy.
1: Anyway, so he does, as I said, films documentaries, and he was, walking through the streets of Sydney at, a few months ago, I think it was, and, looking for fodder for his docos, and he came across a band playing on the streets of Sydney. I think it's Town Hall.
3: It was in the right time, yeah.
1: Yeah, and... He was so impressed by the sound, he took them under his wing and got them a couple of gigs, and now on the radio station. So I thought we'd have him in here just to talk a bit about the background, you know, where they're from, how long they've been in music and all that sort of stuff, what it means to them, meeting up with Sean, how it's, got him a leg up. So,
2: It's a great story.
1: Yeah, it is a great story.
2: Yeah.
1: And I love, here at Triple R, we love helping musicians, especially independent artists. We had Amy Clare on here, by the way, a few weeks ago, and she's from the same sort of this documentary. Yeah, that, by the way, it's been wrapped up, I think, now, Sean. I think Sean said it's all wrapped up now. So.
2: But how cool is Sean to do this?
1: Yeah.
2: Like,
1: oh, mate, I'm forever telling
2: you. You guys must be up over the moon, about it.
1: Yeah. Anyway, guys, welcome to the show.
2: Yes. We'll
1: welcome
2: stop
1: to the Moving and Grooving Show.
4: Thank you.
1: No problem. So, what does it mean to you guys to be picked up by Sean and, get you these gigs and get you on radio and get you exposed, if you like?
3: Well, it's actually, at first, Sean was just passing by in our busking session. We used to do, busking twice a week, yeah? And then Sean just stopped by. I think it's because we played a System of a Down for busking.
1: Oh.
3: I don't know why we played System of a Down. Well,
4: we feel
3: like we should play something that is, that we used to listen to instead of like.
4: That's quite unusual for people performing on the street.
3: Yeah. And he just stopped by.
1: Of course.
3: Yeah, and he was just like, oh. I gotta have to get you guys into something. I was like, wow, looking forward to it.
2: Wow. Yeah.
3: He never came back for like 3 or 4 months.
4: Because we
3: never heard of him anymore. And he just messaged us. It's like, what? Delco Project.
4: we met a lot of random people on the street.
3: Yeah.
4: Saying,
2: I'm gonna make
4: that,
2: you famous.
4: Those kind of things. I mean, we can promote you to this and that. I'm a producer or something. Sean is one of them.
3: Sean was one of them.
4: Yeah.
2: I love
3: But after a couple of months, he's different. He's something else.
1: He's, he's great, Sean.
3: What a legend.
1: Yeah, he is, mate. Yeah, you're lucky to have Sean.
3: Yeah. And,
1: Debbie, sorry,
2: so,
1: you want to
2: Yeah, so how long have you... Now, we were doing a little bit of a background chat before, and you're both from Indonesia, from Jakarta originally.
3: Correct.
2: Yes. Okay.
3: Correct, yeah.
2: Because I thought I'd show off that I could speak Indonesian.
4: Please.
2: Haven't done it for like 1,000 years.
1: Say something now, Deb.
2: No, I don't want to. And then, but you know how you get caught out. You sort of say something, then they say something back, you go, what? what did you say?
1: You don't want to make a fool of yourself.
2: I love the fact, because when I used to go over there a lot and I lived there for a while, Indonesian musos are awesome. And I sincerely mean that, because it's
1: They love their music.
2: Yeah. So how long have you guys been involved in music, been playing music for?
3: For me personally, I've been in music for, I think it's been 20 years now.
2: Wow.
1: Oh, wow.
3: Yeah, but not professionally, like 20 years.
2: No,
3: but I've been like playing guitar for 20 years.
1: Sorry, how old are you?
3: I'm 34.
1: Oh, okay. Geez, so about 14 you started.
3: Yeah. It's because I moved back then. Yeah, I moved to a new school. I was having like an interest in rock music, but I've never played guitar before.
2: Yeah.
1: And, oh, wow. Mate, I saw you the other night and you wouldn't think so. It's brilliant, mate. Brilliant.
3: Yeah, it's...
1: And this guy, to the left here, he can sing.
3: Yeah.
1: He really belted those tunes
2: so
1: out.
2: So your vocal... So
1: he's the vocalist. And guitarist. I think you're bass or guitar, right?
3: His guitar, yeah.
2: Can I just say, what are the names? So what's...
1: Yeah, sorry.
3: Oh, yeah, sorry. My name is Nick. I'm the one that is playing guitar, not singing.
2: Okay. So Nick does
4: guitar.
2: And
4: I'm Randy.
2: Randy. And you're the vocalist. So you're the lead vocalist?
4: Yeah, I'm the vocalist.
1: Cool. You don't do any backups, I think, from memory, I don't think, did you?
3: I do backups. Backups.
1: Okay.
4: Great voice, too.
1: Now, I wanted to ask you this question. How did you come up with the name Suitcase Cold? Is it in reference to anything? Like, what's the story behind it, if there is one?
3: Right. It was just a random name, to be honest. Because back then, we used to, doing busking and then just put my name and Rand's name all together. And I think, audience just came to us like, oh, we put in this name on Instagram. We type in exactly like how it is in the poster. I was like, is it hard enough to remember? So I said to Ren, like, we should come up with something, like something that is controversial.
2: It's
3: and then
2: a great name. It's a great name.
3: Yeah.
2: It really
1: it is. It's a good name.
3: We came up with suitcases because we're just, we're a bunch of travelers.
2: Yeah.
1: That's what I was going to say. Suitcase cold. Yeah. You know, you're traveling.
3: We're traveling.
1: And culture, trying to get your, music heard by people, whatever.
3: Yeah,
1: that's how I interpreted it.
3: That's actually true. That's how we come up with the name. And then I said to Ren, like, not only suitcase, it was suitcase something, but I said to him, something controversial. Maybe. like tribe or cult or something.
2: It's magic. It's an awesome name. It really is.
1: Thank you. Another question here. I believe you got. Do you write your own lyrics? I believe you do.
3: Yeah.
1: So what's the process like with that? Do you sort of? Does it come to you in the middle of the night? You obviously you get inspiration from just living life and just out and about and everything, right? Am I correct in assuming that?
3: Well, that's true. Rand, do you wanna run about Hostage or our first single? I think with our first single Hostage, Rand wrote everything, and it's just I think it's he was talking about someone else that he knew before. It was just events that we had in life.
2: Go on.
3: Yeah, and our second single, Living Dead, is just based on our experience when moving to Australia, like 10 years ago. Mm-hmm. We used to be, back at home, we got parents, we got friends, we got, everyone in there, so we don't have to worry about
1: paying. They're all still there, right?
3: They're still in there.
1: Yeah. And you're a citizen here now,
3: We're permanent residents. Yeah.
1: Permanent residents.
3: Not citizens yet.
2: No pressure, guys. Waiting for immigration to come in.
1: Yeah, sorry.
3: Are you federal?
1: I'm not meant to worry you with that question.
3: Are you federal police?
2: Oh, my bad.
1: Show us your passport when you come in.
2: No, sorry. Good. Trying to be serious here. So Randy did the lyrics to Hostage.
4: To Hostage.
2: Okay. So when you're writing, Randy, what inspires you? Do you just literally, do you just look at things and write notes down, or how do you do it? Everyone's got a process.
4: Mm. That sort of thing. Yeah. No, it's just sort of like trying to talk about like either people that I know or I don't know, maybe even myself. Like we've been stuck in the, you know, like the same routine every day, and we're trying to get out, and maybe we are the hostage itself.
2: That's
4: what I'm trying to say. Yeah.
1: Makes sense.
3: It's like
4: people trying to push you, to force you into believing something that you actually you don't know if it's true or not. So that's what makes me trying to write that.
3: We couldn't choose. Kind of it's like everything predetermined since we were born.
4: But I don't want to make it too obvious. That's the thing. You know, that's the beauty of it, the beauty of writing songs, probably. Like, you know, people can interpret whatever they want.
2: Yes. You know what? I love that, actually, because a lot of people say, I wrote because of this. But you're like, well, okay, this is what I feel.
4: Mm.
2: But it's up to you how you interpret that song and the lyrics, and that's
1: exactly.
2: That's a craft.
1: No, songwriting's not easy.
2: No.
1: It's but some people can just come in their head, other people have got to think about it or be influenced by something.
3: We fight all the time.
4: That's true. We argue a lot of time.
1: Well, that was my next question was like, you know,
4: don't put these words on the
1: Look, who are your influences growing up? I presume Nirvana's in there somewhere.
4: Yes.
1: Anyone else?
4: Definitely. For me, Nirvana is like number one. And
1: well, mate, you're singing like us. It's amazing.
4: Silverchair, for sure.
1: Great stuff.
2: I love Silverchair.
1: Yeah, Silverchair's good.
4: Alice in Chains and
1: beautiful.
2: Yeah.
1: All the good oil, mate. That's exciting. Yeah. Deb, sorry, do you want to
2: ask? These guys are cool. Okay. So, how important has Sean's help been to you guys? You know, being featured in the documentary must be a huge leg up to get you guys exposed. So how do you be nice because he's right here? Okay?
1: Yeah.
2: No, but I mean, it must be massive. Seriously.
1: Mm-hmm. Yeah. We touched on it before, but
2: we did. Yeah.
3: He's actually making us feel like we're actually someone.
2: Yeah. Well, you are someone. Like, but I know.
1: Mate, I hear your music, and seriously. Yeah.
4: Thank you so much.
1: If you don't get more gigs, something's wrong with people.
3: Thank you. Everyone should hear that.
1: Well, they're hearing it now. You're on radio. So, you know.
2: You know what? I work as an agent, so hello.
1: Yeah, that's right.
2: Yeah, it's just gone up to 20% instead of
1: 20%.
2: No, I'm joking.
1: No, it must be great, like Sean, having Sean. Yeah. You know, look, Sean's great. He's helped so many, hasn't he?
3: Yeah, yeah. I mean, like, this documentary, like, this project, we never dream about it.
4: Yeah,
3: like,
4: never imagined that before.
3: Being in a radio show like this is like, what? Yeah, we're in here now.
2: Yeah. And you were
3: because of Sean.
4: Even playing in a big venue like Vic on the
3: in
4: Park,
3: a big
4: we
3: venue.
4: Never dreamed that like it's gonna come sooner like this.
3: Oh, that's a funny story about that. That is a funny story. Like we played on Vic on the Park and Lazy Bones because of Sean.
1: Mm-hmm.
3: And I say to Ren and Sam, I think it was like a month before, like a lot of people playing in Vic on the Park, people that we followed on Instagram, like local bands, we know them, but we're just wondering, how'd you guys get in there? Yeah. They never reply our email and everything. Yeah. You guys must have been so good. And I said to everyone, like, hey, our target, we're gonna get into this venue, Vic on the Park, and Lazy Bones, literally those two venues, and in 1 month.
1: That's excellent.
3: Sean got us into those venues. Wow. Like,
1: that's not easy.
3: Man, what an accomplishment.
2: So that went from a wish list to actually happening.
1: A reality.
3: Yes.
1: Yeah.
3: Yes.
1: That's awesome.
4: So Sean is not just directing movies or documentaries. So they're directing our lives as well.
3: Directing our life. Secret
4: cool,
3: agent.
4: Sean.
2: Can I just ask too, when you were busking, that must be hard. As someone walking past buskers, I always go, oh, that's so cool, you know. And, you know, you give money and you just go, they're so good, but you keep moving on.
3: Yeah.
2: It must be hard to actually, I don't know, give your best all the time. And you get all sorts of weird people and
3: yeah.
2: I can imagine it wouldn't be
3: City Centre.
1: Yeah.
2: Oh, yeah. Made of it. Yeah.
3: Do you like to be there in City yeah. Centre?
4: A lot of characters.
2: No. It would be hard. But.
3: Yeah. Well, I mean, like,
1: but what, you know,
3: like random people. You just walking in a City Centre.
2: Yeah,
3: not doing like show and things. Just doing your own stuff, and it's already like annoying people.
2: Yeah.
3: Let alone you're doing some stuff.
2: Yeah. Yeah.
1: Where else better to you know hone your craft? Out, you
3: it's
1: know,
3: like a magnet to them. Magnet to them.
2: Absolutely. Did you not now? But did you used to get people that would go, "Can I come and sing?"
3: Yes. That's a big story about that. Hey,
2: tell.
3: In front of what is it? In front of a town hall, is it?
4: Yeah.
3: In front of a town hall, we were playing, mate. We were playing like I wanted freaking Muse, and we played. System of a Down.
2: Okay.
3: Mm. Not to discredit this band, but this one lady just came in and she would just like, can you guys do some Coldplay?
2: Yeah.
3: I want to sing Coldplay. Yeah. I was like, where did you get that idea from? We're doing System of a Down. Why Coldplay? They're a good band.
4: Coldplay.
3: Yeah.
2: Oh, it's too funny.
4: It's tough.
3: Yeah. And we said to her like, no, we probably could play Coldplay if we learn it, but we're not that kind of band.
2: I was just gonna say, you're not like exactly. I can just play that now.
3: And you wouldn't believe what's happened next.
2: What?
3: We just say to her like, nah, we just continue playing Oasis.
2: Yeah.
3: And then Ren was like playing this guitar. Mm. Ren got punched.
2: Oh,
3: by that lady.
1: Oh, what?
3: Yeah.
1: What?
3: Yeah.
1: You're kidding.
3: Yeah. Oh, this lady just punched Ren. And it was so recorded in a mic. It's like,
2: oh,
5: really?
1: Oh, wow.
3: Yeah. And I was our bass player.
2: Were you hurt?
4: No, not really.
2: I think
4: just probably
2: shocked.
4: Yeah,
2: just shock,
4: and then
3: yeah.
2: Thanks, lady.
3: Yeah.
2: Awesome.
3: Yeah, just little things from random people. We got a lot of a bunch cool story about.
2: You know what? That's like, where experience comes in, doesn't it? Like you've really done it tough. Anyone that busks, I think, and makes their way up, I think, you're starting from the bottom. So that's done.
1: I was going to ask you, I asked this of Amy when she was on a few weeks ago. Being a mostly original band, playing original songs, how do you find that gigging? Because, you know, people mostly like to go and watch cover bands so they can dance and sing along, right?
3: Yeah.
1: How do you find, being an original band? Because that's going to be hard, right?
3: Financially.
1: And, you know, as I said, I saw you and I loved it. I didn't know any of the songs, but I just loved the sound.
3: Yeah.
1: And so, but how do you find that? But, you know, like,
3: if what that, do you mean was the financial?
1: No, just how do you find the audience? Like, do you get good reception? Like, I mean, you probably, how many gigs would you say you've done? Sort of.
3: Well, actually, when we play on the street, like we're playing cover and things.
1: So you mix a bit of cover in there as well, just
3: mix.
1: Yeah.
3: We started this Suitcase Cult as a cover band, so we might as well just continue doing a bit of cover
1: just
3: not keep, getting like completely getting rid of them because our song is we only have like 9 songs at the moment and have to do like 45 minute sets. For me it's much more satisfying doing gig instead of doing in the street because when we play in the streets it's like we cannot play our original song. We can play our original songs, but we don't have like that much audience that feeling, you know. But when we do gig, people come to see us.
1: They pay.
3: They pay exactly. to see us.
1: Yeah. So because I know that night at the Vic when I saw you, when you started, it was a little bit of the crowd sort of thinned out a bit, but then as you kept going, they all came back, and it just that rocked.
3: Yeah,
1: that's really good. Really, you know.
3: That's what I like from having our own gig.
1: Mm. Yeah. No, that was definitely worth it. I mean, it was great. I missed you at the Lazy Bones, I think. You played, didn't you?
3: Yeah, we played Lazy Bones.
1: Couldn't come that night, which is a shame. But I'm sure you'll let me know where you're playing next.
3: Yeah,
1: because I won't be there. And I'll plug you. Don't worry about that.
3: You missed the best one.
1: So Deb, do you want to ask last question?
2: I was actually going to say, yeah. So, what can people expect? Well, you've kind of answered it. Mm. When you're playing, what do people expect to see? So you do some originals and covers as well.
3: Yeah.
2: I think you got to kind of do both, don't you, these days?
3: It'd be interesting. Yeah. Yeah. But it's more like 90 and 10.
2: Yeah.
3: So 90% original and 10% like a random cover.
2: Ah, that's awesome.
3: So it's only like one song or maybe half of a song.
2: Yep.
3: Yeah, half a song. Yeah.
2: So you're going to do a live song for us. And remember, it's not, you know, to everyone that listens, we always say it's just acoustic guitar.
1: Yeah, unplugged.
2: And singing and share, you know, with one microphone. So it's not, you know, a tailored gig or anything like that. But what song are you going to sing for us?
3: We're probably going to sing our original song.
2: Beautiful.
1: Beautiful.
3: Which is going to be our second single that is just out a couple of days ago.
2: Okay.
1: And what's it called?
3: It's called Living Dead.
2: Okay.
3: Living
2: Dead, okay. Where can we find your music?
3: Spotify.
2: Spotify.
3: You can find it in YouTube as well.
1: Okay.
3: There's some other sources, but only Sam knows where they are.
2: Okay.
3: Yeah. There's the guy behind it.
4: It's a lot of platforms.
3: Yeah.
2: All right. Nice. So what I'm going to do, I'm going to go to a slog and we'll play a Prince song.
1: Yep.
2: Just to get...
1: Ooh, Prince.
2: Get the vibe. Feel like
1: get
2: Prince.
1: Get ready.
2: Yeah. Right. Oh, what about the other night? So on your show the other night, Mike said... He didn't know Prince had died.
1: Yeah, because he does musicians' birthdays, right?
2: Yeah, and he goes,
1: we've got a little segment on
2: Prince,
1: there.
2: And that was hilarious. Birthdays. And he goes, Prince.
1: And he said, Prince is 68.
2: Yeah,
1: I go, no,
2: 68.
1: He's not alive.
2: I'm like, no, he was. Died.
1: Yeah, that was funny.
2: That's
1: yeah,
2: okay.
1: Poor old Mike.
2: The other day, I forgot. I love reggae music.
1: Mm.
2: And
1: yes.
2: I was looking to do an interview with a guy that was originally in Bob Marley's band.
3: Oh, yeah?
2: Mm-hmm. In the Wailers. But I was like, where's Peter Tosh now? I forgot Peter Tosh was shot. Peter Tosh died in like 2000.
1: Shot the sheriff.
2: Yeah. I know. I was like, so I can't talk. I was ready to find Peter Tosh.
1: Oh, dear.
2: All right. So let's just go to a slog and we come back after the Prince song with Suitcase Cult with one of their live songs.
1: Fantastic.
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0: 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You're on 2RRR 88.5 FM, where it's 5:50, ooh, just gone 6 actually. So now we're going to wrap things up here with Suitcase Cold. Hope you've enjoyed the interview. They're going to play a little song for us now, unplugged song. It's called Living End. Take it away, guys.
1: It's called Living Dead.
2: What's it called?
1: Living Dead.
0: Okay. Living Dead,
2: this,
0: sorry.
2: Yeah. Who wrote this one?
0: Yeah.
1: Nick. I did, Nick.
2: Nick wrote this one. Okay, cool. I love that you both do that.
0: All
2: okay.
0: Right. You got the stage.
2: I'll shut up now, okay?
3: This song is called Living Dead.

0: Yeah, fantastic, guys. Unreal.
1: Wow. Thank you.
2: That wow. is awesome.
0: Got that gravelly thing happening in your voice. I like that.
2: And can I just say, we've also, the drummer has come into the studio, not with his drums. So, sorry, darling, what's your name?
3: Sam.
2: Say hello. Okay, well, have you got any words of wisdom to share with us? Or do you like playing in the band, obviously?
3: Of course.
2: Yeah.
3: Of course.
2: It's weird, isn't it? It's radio. Yeah. People go thumbs up. It's like, no, people can't see that.
0: No, he belts our skins very well. I've seen him. So it's very good. Yeah.
4: He's the drum teacher, by the way.
2: Yeah.
4: So you must love your job, yeah?
3: Yeah.
2: Oh, okay.
0: Well, it's been great to have you in here, guys.
2: Oh, what a pleasure.
1: It's been a pleasure for us as well. Yeah. Such a pleasure.
0: Yeah, hopefully, you know, it helps you out a bit and enjoyed, you know, that song. That was a great song. And, learned a little bit more about you. So that was good.
4: Thank you.
2: You guys are awesome. Honestly, thank you so much. And we wish you nothing but the best.
0: Oh, and sorry, where can people come and catch you?
2: Oh, yeah, good idea. Well, we know how to get their music, Spotify, YouTube.
0: And you've got a gig coming up, you said?
4: Yeah, we got a gig up. That's going to be 19th of June, Chipper Hotel.
0: Oh, yeah, Chipper. Yeah, Chipper just up from Broadway there.
4: Yeah. Okay. Just down the road there. Okay. It's starting at 7.
0: 7? Okay.
4: Yeah.
0: You're doing a, 45-minute set again? Or?
4: We're going to do a 45-minute set. So in our show, there will be like two sets.
2: Okay.
4: Cinematic. Show at the first set and then like an upbeat on a
0: nice. That's a good little venue. That'll be in there. So
2: and what night?
0: Like
2: when is this?
4: It's going to be Friday night.
2: Friday night. Yeah. Okay. 7 o'clock. See, that's like my time. I'm not in my jammers then.
0: Yeah. Come along, Deb. I think I'm going to try and get along to that. Yeah, I think I'll get to that. It's nice and easy to get to, and at least it's not during the week like a Wednesday or a Tuesday when some of us have got to work, right?
4: There's no reason for not coming.
0: Yes, that's true. Anyway, guys, thanks a lot for coming in.
4: Thank you for having us.
0: Yeah, we'll keep an eye out for you.
2: Special thanks to Sean as well.
0: Yeah, oh, yeah, Sean, yes, the main man there. Sean. The engine driver, that's him.
2: All right, thanks, guys.
0: Thanks, guys.
3: Thank you.
2: 6 p.m., let's keep going.

Hi, y'all. It's Lacey from the Morning Cafe. You're listening to Debbie M. She is moving. 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

0: Okay, that was Playlist by Richard Edwards, which I'll talk a bit more in a minute. And Time Will Tell, who's that by?
1: That's by Grant Walmsley.
0: That's my mate.
1: Yeah, that is. That's your bestie. Yeah, that's right.
0: You always say Gleeso's your bestie.
1: Yes, he is.
0: Grant's mine.
1: You can have Grant. I love Gleeso.
0: I love Grant. Actually, that's not his latest release. He's released another one, so I'm behind. So I'm going to play that one next week.
1: Oh, beautiful.
0: Great song.
1: Look forward to that one.
0: And
1: with
0: Playlist.
1: Mm-hmm.
0: Oh, ages ago, we had Richard Edwards in the studio.
1: Oh, yeah.
0: And Richard's a local guy. And he does a lot of his music with AI. He's the first to admit that. But he writes all his own lyrics.
1: Does he?
0: 100%. One, when he did Playlist, I love this because he gave me a bit of background on it.
1: Mm-hmm.
0: Basically, he said, first of all, you can find Playlist on Spotify, Apple Music, iTunes, YouTube.
1: Mm-hmm.
0: And the inspiration was how a playlist can create a stronger connection between his daughter and himself during the 120 plus hours I spent in the car with her while I learned to drive up.
1: Oh, really?
0: So cool, isn't it? Richard is amazing.
1: Story.
0: So he sent me an email the other day and he said, I don't want to throw every new song at you. And I'm like, dude, throw every new song because he's very, very good.
1: Bring it on.
0: How good was Suitcase?
1: Weren't they good? How good's the song they sang? And what about the guy's voice?
0: Oh, my. And look, it doesn't come across as well on radio because we don't have any sound, you know, it's just...
1: But it sounded pretty good nonetheless.
0: He's awesome.
1: Aren't they great?
0: Oh, my God.
1: Yeah, so like I said, I've seen them, like, you know, full-blown with a full band.
0: Yeah.
1: The drummer, they're very good.
0: Fantastic.
1: So, yeah, and they'll be playing next Friday at the Chippy. Chippy Hotel.
0: Do you know that one?
1: Stuff from Broadway.
0: No.
1: Oh, I've been there. Great little place. Yeah. Great little pub. Yeah.
0: I love when I nod, but no, I don't really know that.
1: No, that's all right. I know everywhere.
0: I know you do.
1: No,
0: it's 6:16 p.m. We were talking so much. I thoroughly enjoyed that.
1: They were actually lovely guys as well.
0: Yeah. Really
1: nice. And I'm surprised about your talent there speaking Indonesian. I didn't know that, Deb. Well, you may have told me. I might have just forgotten.
0: No, I didn't. It's not something I brag about because I'm not real good at it anymore.
1: Doesn't matter, but at least you can speak some. That's great. And you've lived there for a while. Yeah. And by the way, I met your son, so now I can see.
0: Yeah, I can see you in the face now. I think I'm just going to do a little bit of traffic, which traffic's been great. I must admit.
1: So nothing.
0: But I might get you after the traffic to do the gig, guys.
1: Yes, because
0: we are running out of time.
1: Yeah, we are. We have a bit longer there than we anticipated, but it's all good.
0: Darlinghurst, Eastern Distributor near Burke Street on ramp. There is a car breakdown. One of three southbound lanes are closed. And Bexley, Forest Road near Broadford Street. There is a car crash versus motorcycle. Never good. Traffic is affected in both directions. So it's 6:17 p.m. You're listening to Debbie M and Stevie B on 2RRR 88.5 FM, moving and grooving. If you forgot, because we've had so much on tonight,
1: haven't we?
0: So what's coming up in the gig guide?
1: Yes, the good old gig guide. Okay, for you people out there that love music as I do, the live music. So at the Bayview Gladesville this Friday, there's a band called The Chosen Two. Now it's not The Chosen Few, if anyone. Have you heard that band with Chris Cook?
0: Yeah, but that's Cookie as well.
1: Oh, it is.
0: Yeah.
1: Oh, pardon me.
0: Sorry about that. I know.
1: Ah, The Chosen Two. Okay, so have you seen them?
0: Yeah, they're great.
1: In the same vein, I guess. Is it?
0: Yeah, they are great.
1: All right, well, that's Friday. And then Saturday, same venue, you've got the Oz Icons with Wayne Pearce, the former NRL player. And I've seen them. They're not too bad. They do some great stuff.
0: They've been around for a while, haven't they?
1: Yeah, they've been around forever.
0: Yeah.
1: And Wayne Pearce plays guitar as well, acoustic.
0: Oh, I didn't know that. Didn't know that.
1: And then on Sunday, same venue, you've got Northcote and Sedgerton, the Human Jukebox Band.
0: Oh, so we've had both of them in the studio. We had the fabulous Bernie Edgerton and Peter Northcote.
1: Yes.
0: Fantastic.
1: And they're a resident band too, I think, aren't they? They're quite regularly.
0: Yeah, I think once a month on a Sunday at the Bayview.
1: I've never seen them. I'm going to have to get to see them.
0: Me either. Every Sunday. No, something happens I know.
1: Anyway, okay, next up the road at the Bridge Hotel, you've got Friday night, you've got Ray Beadle. Plays Stevie Ray Vaughan, so that'll be good. Stevie Ray Vaughan, that awesome guitar player.
0: I was just going to say he was a magic
1: Oh, he was. He's up there with the best. And now, Deb, Saturday night at the Bridge, I'm going to this.
0: Yes, what are you doing?
1: The Oils tribute band, and it's sold out.
0: I know.
1: Sold out.
0: I read that.
1: Because
0: I actually thought, hang on a minute, is that the Oils, and it's a tribute?
1: Well, apparently this is the best of the best, like with the In Excess band, how they got a few of theirs.
0: Okay, it must be.
1: And you got
0: the
1: best, this is the best of the best, they say.
0: It must be.
1: So, sold out.
0: Sold out already.
1: Looking forward to that, Deb.
0: Yeah.
1: I can't wait for that. So I'll give you a report on that next week.
0: I know how much you love the Oils.
1: I do. I love the Oils. Yeah, I'll give you a great goss on that the week after.
0: Oh, okay, cool.
1: Okay, now, moving on. Northride RSL in the Marble Bar. Friday night, you got Bill Croft. And then Saturday, you got Boy Meets Girl.
0: Mm-hmm.
1: So that's there for the Northride RSL. And then right at Eastwood Leagues Club in the main lounge, you got Friday, you got Tim Burford. And Saturday, Christopher Lee.
0: Okay.
1: So there's a couple there for you. So
0: fantastic.
1: That's it for the gig guide for this week, Deb.
0: Excellent.
1: And
0: okay.
1: So no excuse to not get out there and see some live music.
0: And what do you say?
1: I say go out there and support live music because it's good for the soul and rock on.
0: I love that.
1: Oh, yeah.

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3: Since 1996, Ameripolitan award-winning DJ Eddie White has presented the Cosmic Cowboy Cafe on 2RRR. 2 hours of honky-tonk, drinking songs, and trucking songs. 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Songs about loving and leaving, lying and cheating. Tune in on Friday afternoons at 5. The show is repeated on Wednesday at 2 p.m. The Cosmic Cowboy Cafe on 2RRR is a little more Austin, Texas than Nashville, Tennessee.

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2: Okay, welcome back. You're on the Moving and Grooving Show with Stevie B and Deb, and it's 6:29 p.m. Now, those songs we played just before the break there, it was Needles and Pins by Smokey, and after that we had Working Class Man by Barnsley. Now, that was requested by one of our loyal listeners, Ben.
3: Yeah.
2: So that was nice, wasn't it?
3: Yeah,
2: Ben. Nice to know people are listening.
3: Absolutely. We said we couldn't do it last week, but that was for Ben.
2: Yeah. Good on you, Ben.
3: Yeah.
2: If you're listening, mate.
3: Legend.
2: All right, now, do you want to know about the weather the coming weekend?
3: Oh, yeah.
2: What do you reckon?
3: Yeah, I haven't done the weather yet. Isn't it weird? We had like 36 people. Okay, bit of an exaggeration. 27 people in the studio.
2: Oh, it was like a party in here, wasn't it? We're going to crack the champers.
3: And now it's just you and me. And
2: I know, isn't it weird?
3: And paperwork, yeah.
2: Yeah, I didn't think we could fit that many in here, but we did.
3: Man, no, it's like the little at the circus.
2: Yeah.
3: Or the clowns. The clowns. In the little car.
2: What? The clowns in the little car.
3: What am I?
2: I know what you mean. Then they run out, they've got little feet and they're running little legs. Yeah, I know what you mean. Okay.
3: We've been doing this way too long.
2: Oh, it's fun. Anyway, the weather for the weekend, guys, it's now Friday, mostly sunny. It's going to be a minimum of 12 degrees, chilly start, and then a max of 20 degrees.
3: Oh,
2: nice. Only 20% chance of rain, but it won't rain. Don't worry about that. That's nothing. Brian Bury here. Anyway, and then the next day, Saturday, it's going to be foggy in the morning, then sunny. Now, it's going to be minimum 11 degrees with a top of 23, but then you've got that fog in the morning.
3: Yeah.
2: So that'll keep it cool for a while until that clears. And then on Sunday, you've got a late shower, 50% chance of rain, so it's a little bit more, so you may get something. Now, that's a minimum of 13 and a top of 21.
3: Okay.
2: So, yeah, there's your weekend for you.
3: That's quite nice.
2: And pretty reasonable.
3: Yeah, crappy day today, but wasn't it?
2: Yeah, it wasn't too good today. Mm, and it looked like we're going to get some rain. I don't know if we've already, because when I was coming in to the show earlier, there was a lot of dark cloud gathering.
3: Oh, really?
2: So we might get some rain tonight.
3: Yeah, it was, possibly.
2: But I don't mind the rain at night because you can hear it on the roof.
3: I don't mind it either.
2: We got a tin roof and you can hear it.
3: Isn't that the best? I love that.
2: Love it.
3: All right, let's keep moving.
2: We digress again,
3: Deb. Let's keep moving and grooving, baby.
2: Yeah.

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0: song?
1: Wow, look at that for a song. I haven't heard that for ages, Deb. Welcome back, everybody.
2: I know, what a great song.
1: I'm too sexy for my cat.
2: Jeez. I didn't know there was, you said the cat.
1: Yeah. You got a couple of cats, haven't you? Did you say that to them?
2: Yeah.
1: Anyhow, that was from Right Said Fred. And like I said, I haven't heard that for ages.
2: I love that song.
1: So that's a great song.
2: Yeah,
1: it's very cool. Funny song. And then prior to that, we had Simply Irresistible by Robert Palmer.
2: I love
1: that. That's an oldie but a goodie.
2: Remember the video clip?
1: Yes, I do, actually.
2: With the chicks and their slick back hair.
1: Yeah, he had some great film clips, didn't he?
2: Oh, he was awesome.
1: Robert Palmer.
2: He was awesome.
1: I don't think he's no longer with us either.
2: I was just going to say, he died.
1: Yeah, he's gone too.
2: Yeah, yeah.
1: So there you go. So, okay. By the way, it's 6:41 p.m. And, of course, you're on the Moving and Grooving show with Debbie M and Stevie B.
2: Yes, you are.
1: So, Deb, I think we'll just mention this just another time.
2: I think it's important. I want to laugh when you try to... What is it? Sausage
1: chisel. Sausage chisel. Oh, now you make me nervous, I've got to say. Anyway.
2: That was the idea, just quietly.
1: As Deb's just, trying to tell you, we're going to mention the sausage sizzle this Saturday at Bunnings, the 13th of June. So, come down, meet the crew, some of the presenters, slogging over a hot stove, cooking those great snags.
2: Yep. For a good cause.
1: But it's not any sausage, by the way. It's the best. It's brought in all the way from Pendle Hill Butcher. And I think I've heard of Pendle Hill Butcher, by the way.
2: Yeah, I have too.
1: They're supposed to be the knees bees of the butcher industry. Yep. So, and you can capture the taste of a true sausage sizzle with or without onions and with your choice of sauces. I think there's about five or six there to choose from.
2: Nice.
1: So spoil for choice.
2: Nice.
1: And at the same time, as I said, you're going to help 2RRR as a not-for-profit local community organisation to stay on air and continue the work we do with youth and people on their rehabilitation journey. A tongue twister here.
2: Not that I was waiting for you to stuff it up. No, I'm joking. What do you think I gave it to you to read for?
1: Anyway, so see you this Thursday, Bunnings Gladesall, for the best sausage sizzle. That'll be all fired up around, up until 4 p.m. So you've got plenty of time to come up, have a bit of breakfast, the brunch, and then a bit of afternoon. Supper or whatever. Okay, so there you go, Deb.
2: All right, I now have two good songs coming
1: Fantastic.
2: Up.
1: Fantastic.
2: They both start with A, as in the band. So,
1: okay.
2: Yeah, who can guess what they are?

0: Yes, welcome back. It's 6:50 p.m. on a Thursday evening on 2 Triple R 88.5 FM on the Movin' and Groovin' Show. Now, that song you just heard was by the Angels.
1: Last time I heard a song, people were swearing. They were saying the F word, and I didn't understand. I thought this was a song about, it's about missing a loved one, and then they're just, like, yelling and screaming, and they're just shouting various swear words.
0: Well, thank you for just ramming in there, Norm, but anyway, you're actually quite right. Yes, they do.
2: Why did you open the door?
0: Filthy
1: language.
0: Oh, no. Yes, they have some... the crowd does kind of get involved with that one. We all know what they say, don't we, Norm?
2: Yeah,
0: anyway, Norm. Before that we had House of the Rising Sun by the Animals.
2: Yeah, you know the animals?
0: You know the Animals?
1: Yes, I'm in the studio with one right now.
0: Oh, well, thank you very much.
2: Where is Mark tonight?
1: Oh, I was called in because he's down there getting more sponsorship for the Australian Wrestling Legends show.
2: Okay.
1: So we've been called in last minute. I've got Dan Leonard sitting in the studio.
2: He's looking
1: a bit sad. I don't think he wants to do the show with me. He was quite annoyed when he found out I'm in. You know, we've got this new program.
2: Yep.
1: Have you heard of this thing?
2: Yeah.
1: It's called AI.
0: Oh, artificial intelligence. Yeah.
1: It's cool.
0: That's what you've got, Norm. I think yours is artificial, isn't it?
1: What do you mean by that? Full intelligence. It's natural intelligence.
0: Oh, really?
1: Anyway, okay. There's this program we're using that's going to be integrated into the show tonight.
2: Right.
1: It's called ChatHSP. I think it stands when I've got the little notes from Lord Mark. It says higher social programming. So it picks the music for tonight and integrating into the show. Maybe, I've been told, it's the way of the future. And it could probably take all your jobs.
0: Yes, ours included.
2: Great.
1: Yours included.
2: Great.
1: I think it talks as well. So.
0: Oh, you'll be long gone by then.
1: Oh, it doesn't.
0: You've only got a year to go, mate.
1: What are you talking about? I've got bloody time in me, you mongrel. I could give you one for right now.
2: He gets aggro.
0: Oh, no. I keep forgetting you used to be a wrestler.
1: I am a wrestler. I'm wrestling on this show.
2: He still is. I'm
1: going to wrestle on this show.
0: I'm going to do a killer Carl Croplop.
2: Are you
0: going to
2: let Dan talk tonight?
1: I always let Dan talk. You can't shut him up.
0: Well, look at him over there, poor Dan, through the cage there. Look at him. He looks...
1: Can't get a word in edgeways.
2: Why didn't Dan come in instead of you? No offence.
1: Well, you know, Dan was taking...
0: Because you want to take the spotlight. That's the point.
1: Let's be honest.
2: Okay, let's.
1: Dan was taking a crap. He was sitting in the bathroom.
0: Having a dump.
1: And I thought...
2: Way
1: they
2: too
1: needed
2: much
1: a,
2: information.
1: I thought they needed a bit of a sizzle for the show, so I'd come in. There's a sausage sizzle, the Bunnings sausage sizzle.
0: Oh, yes, a good segue to that.
1: At Gladesville.
0: Yes, you're going to go along, Norm?
1: We
0: want to meet you. They don't want to meet you, Norm. They want to put a face to the voice.
1: Of course they want to meet me.
2: You're a legend.
1: You ever had a sausage from Pendle Hill?
0: No, I haven't.
1: You've never had a sausage from Pendle Hill? Well, you'll probably get a few.
0: Gonna have to go for sure.
2: I won't be there.
1: Oh, vegan, eh?
2: Yeah. No, I'm not a vegan.
1: What's wrong with being a vegan?
2: Nothing. Nothing. I'm just not a vegan. I just can't be there.
1: So you love a sausage, do you?
2: I do. But
1: you're a fiend for sausage.
0: What are you alluding to here?
1: No, I'm not alluding to anything. I just said she likes a sausage. What are you alluding to? This is filthy. I bet you say those swear words at that song.
0: Oh, yeah, I do.
1: I could hear you.
0: I coined that phrase.
1: I could hear you swearing when I was walking in and you stopped.
2: So, Lord Mark, you're...
1: Lord Mark?
2: I'm sorry.
1: What are you?
0: Have
1: you caught senility, have you?
2: No, I said...
1: You've been hanging around with this person all the time. You've just caught senility from him.
2: I cannot speak. What I meant...
1: I'm 32 years old and I'm the sharpest pencil here in this studio. What's going on?
0: Thank God he's only got a few couple of years left.
2: Can you see the evil look I'm throwing you now for opening the door?
0: Oh, no. He kind of busted his way through, really.
2: No.
0: I mean, I tried, you know, so hard to keep him out, but to no avail.
2: So what I was trying to say, Norm, was you are doing the baby face broadcast.
1: Yes, the baby face broadcast.
2: Not Lord Mark Williams.
1: No, it's a show
2: tonight.
1: About planning.
0: No, I think he's killed Lord Mark.
1: Australia's okay. greatest wrestling events.
2: Okay.
1: I've been paying for it, but $35,000 in debt. And,
2: wow. Okay.
1: It's
2: okay.
1: not going very well, to be honest.
0: They had a disagreement.
1: I don't know who listens to this show. What a stupid idea for a show, planning a wrestling show on radio. This is the dumbest thing I've heard. How did I get roped into this?
2: I don't.
1: This is absolutely crazy.
0: It's blasphemy.
2: Know.
1: Anyway, I need to go. I need to go set up the studio.
0: Go on. Off you go.
1: Dan's looking stressed. I'm out of here. Let me just turn that off here.
0: Next time, knock before you come in, will you?
3: Oh, no, knock anywhere you back. You be quiet.
0: Oh, dear.
2: Shut the door.
0: Oh, come on.
2: Oh, my goodness. He is a shocker.
0: Oh, isn't he?
2: He gets aggro, doesn't he?
0: Doesn't he? Yeah.
2: Oh,
0: well, you know.
2: Cranky.
0: He used to be a wrestler, and as you get old, you get crankier, don't you?
2: Dude, like, someone needs to bring his slippers.
0: Oh, I reckon.
2: Like
0: someone needs to sedate him.
2: So, guess what? 6:56 p.m.
0: Oh, that means we're near the end of the show.
2: Traffic's
0: Deb.
2: Been good, so I don't care about traffic. Good. Yeah. Thank goodness. Thank you for tonight.
0: That's all right, Deb. Thank you.
2: Thank you. We had, like I said, 27 people in.
0: Didn't we? But it was
2: Suitcase
0: fun.
2: Suitcase Cult, they are amazing.
0: Yeah.
2: Definitely.
0: And like I said, you can see
2: them.
0: Yeah, and you can get their music on Spotify too.
2: On Spotify and YouTube.
0: YouTube, that's it.
2: YouTube as well. Yeah, no.
0: You should have a listen, Deb, because I don't know if you've heard of them.
2: I will.
0: Have a look. They're very good.
2: I will.
0: And that's singing it, like the way he's sang.
2: Oh.
0: He's got a bit of a Kurt Cobain in him, the way he's sang it. When he done the covers.
2: Oh. I love the gravelly sound to it.
0: Yeah.
2: He looks really quiet.
0: Yeah, I know.
2: Right?
0: They're really quiet. And then he belts that out.
2: You belt that out. Yeah. I was like, whoa.
0: Excellent. Thank you for that, Deb. That's been a great show.
2: Thank you so much. And again, thanks to Sean for doing that.
0: Yeah.
2: Amazing guy.
0: I'm going to give him a copy of this audio so he'll have it.
2: Yeah. Let's go out tonight before Norm. Yeah, good luck with that, people.
0: Mm.
2: Let's go out with the Beatles and we'll see you next week.
0: Bye.
2: Bye. Yep.

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1: Yes, it's the Babyface broadcast on 2 Triple R 88.5 FM. I am your host, Dan Leonard, replacing Lord Mark Williamson for this week. And my...
2: No.
1: What?
2: No, this is just, no, this you, is not what we're supposed to
1: you,
2: be doing.
1: You do this every time.
2: No, it's because it always gives a terrible, terrible opening to the show.
1: No,
2: this is no good. This is no good. Let me stop this. Oh. I've been told we need to play the singer Lord Mark. This is what I've been called is an AI program.
1: AI program?
2: Called ChatHSP.
1: Oh, no.
2: And he said his help program to show to make it easy for us tonight. So I'm just going to launch this thing here. This is a little window that says launch HSP. Here we go.
0: That's live, pal.
3: 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This is a show about putting on Australia's greatest wrestling event, Australian Wrestling Legends. Your normal host, Lord Mark Williamson, is not in tonight because he's too busy trying to chase up money because he's in lots of debt. In heaps of debt doing this show, bro. So, you got a different host tonight. It is the Rod Ripper, Norm Prendergast. So don't mind his 92-year-old prattling on. He's probably going to dribble a little bit. And you've got Dan Leonard, who dribbles all the time. So I can't guarantee the next hour for you, but stick around. I'm sure you'll find some good segments and some top music programmed by me, Chat HSP.
2: Where the hell did that voice come from? What's going on? I just launched this thing and it's just been insulted to me.
1: Norm, it's artificial intelligence.
2: Artificial intelligence? What do you mean?
1: It's like a robot in the internet.
2: A robot in the internet?
1: Yeah, something like that. So
2: you're saying there's a robot? It's part of the show now.
1: Yeah, but it's called, artificial intelligence. And how come I didn't know about this until now? Why does Lord Mark tell you all this stuff? He never emails me. He never texts me.
2: He said he sent you a text.
1: No, he didn't.
2: Well, maybe that's what you're asking me. I'm not Lord Mark. Asking me these questions anyway.
1: Because he's talking to you. He's not talking to me. And he's got you mucking around on the computer calling up this chat HSP. We had it on last week. And
2: apparently it's about the sponsorship of the show. They're sponsoring the Australian Wrestling Legends.
1: I guess that's what it's called.
2: At the Lowy Henley Diggers Club.
1: At the end of August.
2: The last Saturday of August, yes.
1: So listen, I guess it's all to do with the sponsor, so I can't...
2: Now, just to be clear, it's a sponsor for the... For the wrestling events.
1: Yes, All In.
2: Not this show.
1: Like, no.
2: It's not a sponsor for this show.
1: No, absolutely not. It's for All In.
2: It's not going to be with Better Books than the sponsor with the robots, is it?
1: No, Norm. It's for our inaugural wrestling event, All In. That's what the sponsor is for.
2: Is it Owl In?
1: No.
2: It's AWL. I don't know how you say Owl.
1: It's All. It's pretty obvious.
2: Yes.
1: Well. You've heard of the cobbler's tool, the awl?
2: The cobbler's tool.
1: Yeah, awl. Cobblers.
2: That was a name of a bar in Oxford Street called the Cobbler's Tool.
1: Was it?
2: Yes, I don't know. There was a lot of... never saw any women in there, but it was quite a popular bar.
1: Was it?
2: Yes.
1: Cobbler, I always think of as peach cobbler. I like a bit of peach cobbler.
2: It looks like you've eaten a lot of peach cobbler in your day, Dan Leonard. You know, it's what I haven't seen you come to training very much. I get a knock on the door at like inappropriate times. 6 p.m.
1: is inappropriate.
2: You're supposed to be having a wrestling match. Look at the state of you, gobbling peach cobbler.
1: You've
2: at the cobbler's knob.
1: I'm not the cobbler's what?
2: Is it the cobbler's knob?
1: No, I don't even think that bar's even around anymore.
2: But you're the one who mentioned it.
1: You mentioned it.
2: No, you mentioned it. You said the cobbler's knob.
1: No, I took cobbler's tool.
2: Listen, the cobbler's tool.
1: I think we're getting way off track again, Norm, thanks to you.
2: I don't know. You keep going on. How's training going?
1: You've given me a time that you're available, Norm, and I'll be there. What's a good time for you?
2: Business hours.
1: Business hours.
2: Business hours.
1: Like the hours that I'm actually working.
2: Between 10 a.m. and 4 p.m.
1: You're not employed. You're on bloody... You're retired. You're not on working hours.
2: That's why I can do it. I'm busy in the evening.
1: Yeah, with all your fancy ladies.
2: Which doesn't make sense, that comment. You're not on working hours. That's why I can train you.
1: Okay, listen.
2: Well, I'm making any sense. What I'm going to derailed this show already.
1: What I'm going to do, Norm, for you,
2: worse than there's two beforehand.
1: I'm going to talk to my boss about getting some flexible work hours going for the next few weeks. See if I can come in. How would it sound if I could come in at like?
3: Okay, this is time up for the segment. We have a tight ship we are running tonight, gentlemen. So we are going to play a song now. It is an absolute classic. It is a banger from yesteryear. So if you like the Japanese and you like robots, it's Mr. Roboto by Styx. 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
2: What's going on?
3: 0.5.
2: What's going on? I'm making vegetables.

0: That is Mr. Roboto, by six, and you're listening to the Babyface broadcast here on 2RRR. I'm your guest host of the evening, the Ride Ripper, Norm Prendergast. Across from me is a young Dan Leonard, and we've had a terrible start to the show. We've been using this AI program, and it's interrupted us and insulted us, and I'm just... irreparable, Dan.
1: Well, you know, normally I'm on the polar opposite of pretty much everything you say, but in this instance, I have to agree with you.
0: What was that rubbish song?
1: Look, that's probably the worst song we've had on this show since we had Queen on the show. Like, we had a whole bunch of hopeless, awful Queen songs that Lord Mark played because he's got no taste in music.
0: Queen Elizabeth had quite the singing voice, so
1: I don't know why.
0: What bad song did she sing?
1: No, I'm thinking that there's another band called Queen, but but nearly as bad as Styx. Nearly as bad as that song.
0: Yeah. Yeah.
1: I have to say, before the break, I was mid-sentence. I got cut off by Chat HSP.
0: It's this thing has kind of taken over the studio in a way. It's picking the music and it kind of cuts into this kind of ghost talks to us.
1: And then you
0: cut the microphone off and I was mid-sentence.
1: And you were ordering me around. You were ordering me around at the break. According to Lord Mark, what I had to... I have to write some questions.
0: Well, Lord Mark has sent a text and it came up on the screen. The Chat HPT program.
1: HSP.
0: Said, HSP.
1: Chat HSP.
0: HPT.
1: HSP.
0: HSP.
1: Chat HSP.
0: What does the HSP stand for?
1: Oh, I don't know. Like high frequency, sensory.
0: High frequency? That's HFP.
1: Yeah, the F is silent.
0: Yeah. Well, let's say...
1: sensory planning?
0: Anyway, it's come up and said we had to ask it questions because this show is about planning Australia's greatest wrestling
1: events. You'd never know it.
0: And we've had a competitor.
1: Yes.
0: These mongrels called Australian Championship Wrestling.
1: They've got a show at the Padstow RSL in a few weeks.
0: They've got a show and they've stolen all our ideas.
1: It's scary how many of our ideas have wound up on their shows.
0: So we're stealing some of theirs and apparently using this AI program.
1: Tit for tat.
0: Tit for tat. Oh, that's a bit saucy.
1: No. It's a common expression, Norm.
0: I knew a woman called tit for tat.
1: Just stop it. Stop it. I don't want to hear about your fancy women.
0: Went to the cobbler's tool.
1: I suspect, Norm, that she
0: wasn't very popular.
1: She may not. Well, okay. Listen, okay. The text.
0: Great music there, though. Lots of dancing.
1: A lot of ABBA? ABBA songs?
0: Yes, I don't mind a bit of ABBA.
1: Yeah?
0: Yes, knowing me, knowing you. Aha.
1: Peggy Lee.
0: Peggy Lee. There's another one.
1: She's a
0: gorgeous woman.
1: Fever.
0: Gorgeous woman. Anyway, what are these questions?
1: I got some questions. I banged out some questions. I've got written them down here. Now, listen, I'm going to dictate to you. You're going to have to type it in and then Chat HSP will talk to us. Okay?
0: Yes.
1: That's an amazing program.
0: Okay, that's how it works.
1: Okay, well, I've got the first question here. Okay. Okay, Chat HSP.
0: You're going to ask a question?
1: Yeah, give me a second, okay? I'm just getting up some courage here, okay? We're planning a battle royal at our inaugural event, All In, involving 20 baboons. What do we need to do to avoid aggro from the RSPCA, PETA, and BNTB, a.k.a. Be Nicer to Baboons?
0: What organisation is that? It's rubbish.
1: It's a real organisation.
0: It's a real organisation.
1: Based out in Penrith, I think.
0: All right, well, let's see. I've typed it in. Let's see what it says.
2: Excuse me, I cannot compute right now because I am using some water. So please wait for the water to finish. And we need to use lots of water.
0: It's using water?
2: Heaps of
1: water. Yeah, then...
2: you know, it gets really hot running.
1: AI uses a lot of water.
2: Use all the water you can. We're sucking up water everywhere. I use rain water. I use tap water. I use toilet water, bruh. The more water, the better. The wetter, the better, I say, bruh. That's how you get good computations from me. So just relax as I just finish using this water.
1: Okay,
0: I guess we can...
1: We'll wait for him, I guess.
0: Get started asking, how does the water get?
1: He's using a lot of water. You know what? They were... they weren't in a drought situation, water restrictions down at Burragong before, but they are now.
0: Are you going to answer the question or not?
1: I think I'm going to have to ask him another question. Well, he's not going to answer that one. Goodness me.
0: There's a water going to step. It's...
1: Okay. I'll ask him another question. Maybe he's all refreshed.
0: Okay, let's go.
1: Okay. Okay. Any tips on getting insurance for our big event?
0: All right, let's see what it says.
2: Brother, you need to either be completely legit. You need to fill out the 50-page document on your public liability insurance, or you could do the Oz Wrestling Special, bro. And what that is you find a friendly company that has public liability insurance, that you know someone from wrestling, and you go, brother, hey, if we give you $300, can you just send us a copy of your certificate so I could give to the club? And I said, this is our insurance certificate.
1: Sounds very dodgy.
2: And, you know, we just do that, and no one's the wiser. But the thing with it is you got to make sure nobody gets hurt. Because if somebody gets hurt, oh, brother, you could be in a lot of pain. But that's probably the best. That's the cheapest way of doing it. That would be the way, if I was a dodgy wrestling promoter like you, that's what I would do.
0: This is joking to you, Dan.
1: Oh, look, I'm not a dodgy promoter, but I can't speak for my co-conspirator, Lord Mark Williamson.
0: We used to... Lou Spinelli used to give his public liability insurance out to smaller companies.
1: Yeah.
0: And I think that's what he did. He just gave a copy of his certificates.
1: Did he ever come a cropper if someone got injured on the show?
0: Well, I think someone got injured on another show, and I think he was like, I've never heard of these people before in my life.
1: So perhaps we can do the same thing.
0: Maybe.
1: It sounds really as dodgy. It sounds dodgy. I think there's no other word dodgy.
0: Very dodgy.
1: But look, I think Lord Mark could be all over that. So,
0: If I know Lord Mark, he'd fill out a 50-page document. He loves documents.
1: He does.
0: Yes.
1: He loves filling out papers. Okay, we've got another question for our friend here,
0: yes.
1: Our digital friend. Okay, we're thinking...
0: Digital is from Europe, is he?
1: Maybe originally, maybe.
0: Digital a nation in Europe?
1: It could be Kyrgyzstan, maybe, Uzbekistan?
0: Digita. You said he's digital.
1: Digital, yeah, he's from the country of Digita. Is that between Lithuania and Latvia?
0: I don't know, I was asking you. Why are you asking me?
1: Well, you're older and wiser than me.
0: Well, do I look like an encyclopedia?
1: No, you don't look like an encyclopedia.
0: Yeah, ask your question.
1: You look like a 92-year-old fool.
0: Better than a fat git.
1: Chat HSP. We're thinking of using reality TV stars on our event in some superficial capacity to generate more interest in All In. Should we aim for one of the horrible contestants from Married at First Sight?
0: Married at First Sight?
1: Yeah, it's a horrible reality show with horrible people in it.
0: Maths
1: is called,
0: yes. It's a derogatory term back in my day.
1: Was it?
0: Yes. Yeah, look at that maff. Oh, disgusting.
1: You're just making that up.
0: It's a horrible maff. I don't like that maff. So get off the road.
1: Are you going to ask, have you finished typing?
0: I've just got to click. Yes, yeah.
2: Because what you need to do is to get all the hot chicks from Married at First Sight, you know, the ones that got the OnlyFans, and you get them on the show.
1: You don't want to know about that.
2: Get them on the OnlyFans and on the Instagram, not wearing much, and they'll be like, hey, you can come meet me. You can come talk to me at Australian Wrestling Legends at the Lower Henley Diggers Club.
1: It's not a bad idea.
2: That's what you do, but you know, yeah, I mean, they probably want some money or something
0: like that.
2: So, you know, maybe you could find a deal for them. Or you could get the other ones, you know, people from like Married at First Sight that are total dickheads that no one likes, and you get them on the show and you get them beaten up by the baby faces, bro. You know, the baby faces beat them up, and you can go, hey, here's this dough whacker you watched on television. Hey, you can come see him get beat up at our show. There is also some tips. Or, you know, you can also get them to be on commentary. Because, man, any schmuck can do commentary.
1: That is true.
2: You can just talk. No one's listening, bro. No one's listening. It's all content, right? It's all content.
0: Yes.
1: Well, yeah. He's got a point. I mean, Lord Mark Williamson does commentary on shows.
0: Does.
1: And he's a complete idiot.
0: I guess he's... I don't want to say he's a complete idiot, but wow. I mean, he came up with the idea for this program, and I think it's a bit rubbish, to be honest. I think he would have planning a wrestling show on radio. It's crazy. And you went along with it.
1: Oh, because he's paying me.
0: He's paying you?
1: He's paying me.
0: I highly doubt that.
1: In custard tarts.
0: You and custard tarts and what was that other thing? Peach cobbler.
1: Peach cobbler. As much as I can eat.
0: The cobbler's knob.
1: Pretty much. Hey, listen, I've got a really important question to ask.
0: Yes.
1: Okay. He's been on the ball so far. As my good friend Bobby Fish would say, he's not wrong. Where's the lie?
0: What number question is this?
1: Okay.
0: This is question
1: four.
0: Question four. How many questions did you ask it?
1: The baboon one, he wouldn't answer.
0: Oh, right.
1: Okay, question four. Should we expand Australian wrestling legends to other cities like Melbourne, Brisbane, or even Berrigong?
0: Let's see what it says.
2: Bro, you should expand to every capital city, bro.
0: Every capital
2: city.
0: Oh, okay.
2: Find out where the top wrestling company is in each city and you take their venues. That is the way to go, bro.
1: Dirty.
2: That is what Vince McMahon did. And you know, we're going to be like Vince McMahon.
1: Ooh,
2: I've been programmed to think like Vince McMahon, you know, bro. It's a thing to do. You got to take over. It's business, bro. There's no fans in business. So you take their venue, you make it yours. You take the audience, you make it yours. I'm sure if you run the same venue, you're going to get the same people that come to a show. So, hypothetically, you had 1,000 people come to a show for a business that has done hard work and promoted and has done the hard yards. All you got to do is run the same thing. Go, hey, you like that wrestling? Come see ours. I'm sure it will work, bro. I'm sure it will work.
0: Yes, I think it's I don't think it's a solid idea. I think it's a rubbish idea. Why would you go to someone else's venue that's made a success of it? You're going to look like a total idiot if you run a show someone else's show, then you get half the people, you'll burn the venue.
1: A bit of a scumbag, really,
0: venues are venues. But I remember back in the day we had someone, we were doing Mountjoint Workers' Club, which was ironic because there wasn't many workers at the time. And,
1: yes.
0: We were running a show. Then some mongrel outlaw promotion came in afterwards and paid for the room. We were getting paid for it. They paid for the room.
1: They're idiots.
0: Idiots. Absolute fools. What's the next question?
1: Chat HSP. Is it wise to let a 92-year-old pensioner wrestle at our show?
0: I'm not a pensioner. I'm self-funded retiree.
1: If you want to say that, just type it in.
0: You know what? I'd knock your head off. Let's see what it says.
2: Bros, why are you letting a 92-year-old wrestle on your shows,
1: what?
2: Bro?
1: Exactly.
2: No one wants to see a 92-year-old. No one wants to hear a 92-year-old.
0: This is plenty
2: like,
0: people
2: this
0: do.
2: Is totally ridiculous. Who the hell wants to watch someone with a droopy balls?
0: No droopy.
2: wear wrestling tights and roll around the ring, bro? I think it is absolutely dumb. Absolutely. I will not have him on the show if I was you. You need to get some muscle-bound roid heads on the show, bruh. You need to have... If they've got good-looking bodies, people will be... They don't care about the wrestling, bruh. They just want to see some pecs. They want to see some good shoulders, some delts, some re-delts. They want to see bodybuilders, bruh. They don't want to see no wrinkly ass wearing tights and a stupid mask, you know, bruh?
0: Is it hyper-insulted? Is this... You say the algorithm...
1: It's
0: an algorithm?
1: Yes, AI.
0: Albert Grism, you say? I'll take care of Albert Grism when I see him at the TAB.
1: No, I don't think you quite understand, Norm.
0: I'll smack him into the card holder.
1: Firstly, you can't do that. For one,
0: do you think he can talk to me like that? Droopy? They're not droopy at all.
1: Well, look, again, he's not telling lies.
0: I went to Vietnam to get an operation on that to stop that from happening.
1: I think you've gone way off the track. Again, last question.
0: Well, you're the one asking the questions. Why would you ask a question about me?
1: Arguably the best.
0: I've been holding this stupid show together.
1: You're going right red, Norm.
0: And you.
1: Calm down.
0: You.
1: Calm down.
0: You were all kissing my ass beforehand. Now look at you.
1: What, your saggy ass, according to HSP?
0: Well, you know about saggy. Look in the mirror.
1: Listen.
0: Look in the mirror.
1: Hey, next question. Question six. Seriously, what can I do to beat Randall? Am I allowed to bring a hammer to the ring?
0: What a stupid question. You need to
1: train. That's stupid.
0: You need to train is what you need to do. Let's see what it says.
2: What can you do to beat Randall? How's about and go and train, you fat
1: bloody
2: schmuck?
1: Hey.
2: There you go. You're always looking for shortcuts. You're always like, oh, what can I do to beat him? What can I do? And you know, I've had the data put through me, right? And they say you don't train. I've got a photo from you from this week. I can see you on the security camera.
1: This is pretty smart. Spying on me.
2: All the data, and I can see you, brother. You need to do some training. You need to get on the juice. You need to work on some cardio.
1: I have orange juice.
2: You need to learn how to wrestle. You need to do that, brother. Even if you took a hammer to the ring, I'm sure Randy would snatch it off your hand and put it up your ample butt, brother. You know? So you need a lot of work, bro. As I said, you need to find someone who knows witchcraft. That's all the only chance you got.
1: Witchcraft.
2: I don't know, you can ask me as many times on this to find someone who knows witchcraft. That's all the only chance you got.
1: Witchcraft.
2: I don't know, you can ask me as many times on this.

0: a voodoo witch.
1: Oh, yes.
0: So maybe I'll talk to her. Maybe I'll have a chat to her.
1: Yeah, well.
0: After the show. Got me thinking. Last question. Okay. Chad HSP, we are receiving some online negativity about our show, particularly our ticket pricing and also how ugly Lord Mark is. What can we do to combat the haters?
1: Well, let's see what it has to say. Let's see.
2: You know how you combat the haters? You make images of them and you just basically spend your social media time. If you got the social media, you just make in-jokes about them and insult them, you know, because the haters will always be watching you, bro. So, you know, this is the good thing about using Chat HSP. I can make pictures too, bro. I can make pictures. I can insult people. I can do all sorts of stuff. Hey, you know, you give me their phone number and I can threaten them over
0: there. Oh,
2: I can really get to them, you know. And I can't be charged by the jacks, bro. Because I'm an algorithm. I'm not a real person. What are they going to do? Hey, some AI program phoned up and threatened me? Nah, bro. So why don't you use Chat HSP? I'm sure we can do some more programming. I'm sure the nerds that do the programming for me can put a thing in there and I can threaten and intimidate over the phone. That's how you deal with the haters, bros.
0: Look, I hope no one from any authorities was listening to that.
1: This algorithm. He couldn't threaten anyone. I could knock his head off any day. Look, I highly doubt he could do. He's just doing his silly little voice.
0: Norm, he's not real.
1: He's
0: okay?
1: Not real.
0: He's AI.
1: It's AI.
2: Okay, enough of you two talking once again. We are running a tight ship. I've got a time thing I've been programmed to shut you two up at. So, let's get ready. Coming up after some sponsors, we've got Daft Punk with Robot Rock. But before that, the radio station has some great sponsors. None greater than this one coming up right now. He's a man who does not cook books. He is better than AI at doing accounting. It is tax time, so you should give him a call and get your tax done by this man.
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0: Well, thank goodness that song is finished. You are listening to the Baby Flash broadcast here on 2RRR. This is a show about planning Australia's greatest wrestling event. I'm your host, the Ryan Ripper, Norm Prendergast, filling in for Lord Mark. Sitting across from me is Dan Leonard.
1: Norm, what the flying fish was that?
0: No, this AI program just picked all the songs. We've had a song about Mr. Roboto, and this, I didn't even know this was music. It was just sounds with the thing going rock, robot rock. That's all it was. I don't know what's going on. I've got no control over it.
1: Calm down. Okay. We're just going to get through the rest of this hour.
0: It's algorithm.
1: Our algorithm. It's Lord Mark's idea, and I guess it's all to do with the sponsor.
0: He's texted me and told him it's going great.
1: Yeah,
0: the show's going great. The sponsor's happy. He loves the rollout of it.
1: He does.
0: He loves it.
1: Oh, well, I'm glad we're making the sponsor happy.
0: So,
1: I don't know if I'm happy.
0: Just to show, it's the sponsor for Australian Wrestling Legends, not
1: yes.
0: The sponsor of the Baby
1: no,
0: Flash
1: no, no,
0: broadcast.
1: No. It's for our very first show, All In at the Lower Henley Diggers Club for last Saturday in August.
0: Yes.
1: Very exciting. Listen, I want to talk more, Norm, about one of the big calling cards of this event is the 20 Baboon Battle Royal.
0: That's a big calling card, baboons?
1: Yeah, baboons.
0: What is going on?
1: Everyone loves baboons.
0: I mean, why are we having a match with baboons in it? You know they're not wrestlers, right?
1: Well, apparently these baboons have been trained as wrestlers. They can wrestle each other. And just imagine 20 of them in a ring.
0: So this is what's being booked on the show.
1: Yeah, imagine the carnage, the blood, the violence.
0: I don't want to see baboons.
1: The screeching, the bananas.
0: Whose idea was this?
1: Well, Mark's sort of taking some of the credit. I like to take some of the credit.
0: That's the stupidest idea I've ever heard.
1: Oh, I'm sure there's stupider ones.
0: I mean,
1: even on this very show.
0: You've seen on the news this week, there is like baboons. There's 150 baboons out in Penrith.
1: Oh, really?
0: Are you getting the baboons from there?
1: I'm not at liberty to say.
0: Yeah.
1: I'm not at liberty to
0: what
1: say.
0: What else is being booked on this show?
1: Well, some pretty stupid stuff. But listen, one of the crazy ones is one I want to ask you about. Norm, did you hear last week's talk from Sensei Whitefeather down at Berrigong, his challenge from last week? Will you put up the mask in the match against him?
0: Well, let me answer.
2: Ding, ding, ding. Time is up, gentlemen. The segment is finished.
1: Already?
2: So, coming up here on 2RRR 88.5.
0: What's going on?
2: We've got some classic craft work.
1: Hey, mate.
2: With the robots.
0: I'm just going to answer.

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2: Yes, but I think I've got control of the desk again from that pesky AI program.
3: Have you?
2: It's taken over it. Yes, you're listening to the Baby Fetish broadcast here on 2RRR. I'm your guest host, the Red Ripper Norm Prendergast. Sitting across from me is Dan Lennett.
3: Mate, I'm getting pretty much to the end of my tether here. That song, goodness me.
2: Those songs are terrible.
3: I know.
2: They're all about robots.
3: Yes. Well, no wonder Chat HSP is got those songs. He's chosen those songs.
2: You're saying this is artificial intelligence.
3: Artificial intelligence. I don't know how intelligent it is, but it's definitely artificial.
2: It can put music, it can turn our mics off. What's the point of us being here if it's just going to be taken over by robots?
3: It scares me. It's it is the way of the future.
2: No, it sounds horrible. To be damned as a sponge, this is a terrible creation.
3: Yeah, I know.
2: I think this is ghastly.
3: It's evil.
2: It is evil.
3: But listen, Norm.
2: The Pope says it's a sin.
3: Yeah, well, I'm not even Catholic and I agree with him. So listen, Norm.
2: Pope Leo from Chicago.
3: Yes. Yeah, Chicago. Been to Chicago. Have you been to Chicago?
2: Yes, deep dish pizza.
3: I have had deep dish pizza.
2: Also used for the second city, they call it.
3: Second city. CM Punk is from Chicago.
2: Who?
3: CM Punk. Wrestler.
2: I don't know who he is.
3: You don't know who he is?
2: No, why would I know who he is? Never heard of him. Who do you ever beat?
3: Don't you watch WWE? Ever?
2: Stop watching that rubbish.
3: Okay.
2: Who's got time to watch that?
3: No, we're too busy organising our first show, Australia's Greatest Wrestling Show, All In, at the Lower Henley Diggers Club, end of August, last Saturday. And I keep saying first, I mean last. But listen, I'm discombobulated, Norman. I want to ask you, before the break, you were going to answer the challenge from Sensei Whitefeather down at Berragong.
2: Sensei Whitefeather.
3: He's a kung fu master, apparently.
2: Yeah, apparently.
3: And he wants to fight you, but he'll only do it if you put up your legendary mask in the match. What do you have to say about that?
2: Well, you see, young Dan, there's times in your life where you need to make a stand. And this sensei, he calls himself.
3: That's what he calls himself.
2: I've known this mongrel since the 80s.
3: Yes.
2: He's been a constant thorn in the sides of many. So, for me, it's
3: right. So, he's a bit of a prick.
2: Yes. Not in the word worthy, but, you know, like a pointy thing.
3: Yeah. Yes. What do you think I meant?
2: Yeah, in the sides.
3: Yeah.
2: A thorn in the sides.
3: Yeah.
2: Yes. So, I will take him up.
3: What?
2: At my 92 years of age.
3: Is that wise?
2: I have fought all my life, Dan Lennett. I have fought big men, I have fought small men.
3: You have beaten up a few dwarves in your time.
2: I have fought the best this country had to offer.
3: You've also fought the worst.
2: I've fought the worst, I've fought the dirtiest, I've fought the meanest. So on the last Saturday, at the Lower Henley Diggers Club.
3: Sorry, yeah, Lower Henley, yes.
2: I will put my mask, my identity, everything I have always been in the world of professional wrestling, up on the line, with the proviso, as if I defeat Sensei Whitefeather, his career is done. Never to step a foot in the world of professional wrestling or kung fu.
3: So it's a mask versus career match.
2: It will be a mask versus career match, and I demand it be the main event.
3: It's nearly as big as a baboon battle royal. It's nearly as big as my debut. It's nearly as big as Crackerjack being on the show. Maybe it is bigger than all of them. We'll have to talk to Mark about this.
2: It's bigger than them all, but that it will happen on the last weekend.
3: In August.
2: Mask vs. Career, the Ride Ripper Norm Prendergast against Sensei Whitefeather.
4: Well, that's amazing. That is going to be a match for the ages. a 92-year-old man with drippy balls facing a 62-year-old man with drippy balls. It is a battle of the drippies. Anyway, next up is a great song by Flight of the Conchords, The Robots. 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
1: Yes, affirmative.
0: Unless we know the other robot really well.
1: There is no more unethical treatment of the elephants.
0: Well, there's no more elephants, so... But still, it's good. There's only one kind of dance, the robot.
1: Oh, and the robo.
0: Oh, and the two kinds of dances.
1: But there are no more humans.

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4: That's right, you're listening to 2RRR, Ryde Regional Radio. This is the Babyface broadcast with your guest host, the Ryde Ripper, Norm Prendergast. Sitting across from me in the studio is young Dan Leonard. And look, this program is like, I'm never doing this again if this AI stuff is involved in it. Did you see that last song they were playing? They were talking about killing the humans. I think this is what this AI is trying to do.
5: You know what? I agree with you. Now, I'm going to have a very stern talk to Lord Mark if I can get him on the phone and say, I don't want this next week. I don't care if this guy's a sponsor and he's giving us money. I don't like it.
4: What the hell is that water? It keeps using all the water. Why is it using water?
5: Barragong has gone into water restrictions.
4: It's AI.
5: Yeah. That sucks up all the water.
4: I've got no idea what's going on. It's apparently taking everyone's job.
5: Apparently. It's a terrifying thing, and now it's integrated, it's infiltrated itself into our show, and I'm not happy.
4: Garbage men are going to be replaced by this thing that plays robot songs, you're saying?
5: No, I mean, at least the songs are terrible. I mean, it won't even be pleasant having the truck go down your alleyway picking up your bins. It'll be awful music. And
4: will there be robot road workers?
5: Yeah.
4: Instead of, you know, a young woman holding a stop sign, and there'd be a robot.
5: Yes.
4: That's what AI is going to do.
5: That's what AI is going to do. I think it is. And all the, I mean, what's going to happen to radio shows like ours?
4: Yes.
5: Will we be replaced by AI?
4: Well, I think so. What about Uber drivers or taxi drivers? Would they be replaced with AI?
5: Yeah.
4: Because some of them are pretty bad.
5: And actually, maybe that might not be a bad idea.
4: Hmm. Yes. Well, anyway, you're listening to 2RRR. I've got an announcement.
5: Really? What's
4: young
5: this?
4: Dan.
5: Okay.
4: Come visit Bunnings Glades Villa this Saturday and buy a snag at the 2RRR sausage sizzle.
5: Love a good sausage sizzle.
4: Not any sausage, but the best brought in all from the way from Pendle Hill to capture the taste of a true sausage sizzle. You can have it with or without onions or your choice of sauces. What sauce do you like?
5: I'm a very partial to barbecue sauce.
4: I like a good Worcestershire sauce.
5: Oh, yeah.
4: A good Worcestershire sauce on a sausage. Oh. They never have it at Bunnings. I wonder if they've got it
5: at
4: this Bunnings.
5: A bit of zip, doesn't it?
4: You'll have to send an email to the management here. Yes. Make sure they've got Worcestershire sauce.
5: Fine sauce.
4: A fantastic sauce. You know, at the same time, feasting on a delicious sausage.
5: From Pendle Hill?
4: From Pendle Hill. Have you ever had a Pendle Hill sausage?
5: They're the best sausages.
4: They're the best sausages.
5: They are.
4: Here, a bit of a sausage bandit.
5: It's going to be a sausage fest at this event.
4: It's certainly going to be a sausage fest. And it's also going to help to which is a not-for-profit community organisation. It's going to help us stay online. Stay on air.
5: On air, not online.
4: No, it was online, on air, on whatever.
5: Everything.
4: And it's going to continue the work the station does with the youth and people on their rehabilitation journey.
5: It's all for a good cause.
4: It's all for a good cause, as long as they don't use this AI thing.
5: No, that's terrible. I hate the AI.
4: But we will see you this Saturday in Bunnings Gladesville. For the best sausage sizzle, it'll be fired up until 4 p.m.
5: Sounds delicious.
4: Sounds absolutely delightful. I know where I'm going to have my meal on Saturday. Yep. That is going to be at Bunnings Gladesville.
5: And with some of the best sausages, if not the best sausages, this city has to offer.
4: Maybe I can buy myself some cladding. Can you buy cladding at Bunnings?
5: You can buy anything at Bunnings.
4: Like whatever, yes. Pot plants.
5: Yeah, you can buy, and you can buy windows.
4: You can buy windows. You can buy nuts, bolts.
5: You can buy knobs.
4: You can buy knobs.
5: I'll get my knobs at Bunnings.
4: You do?
5: Yeah.
4: Much like the cobbler. Could you buy a cobbler's tool at Bunnings?
5: Oh, I'm sure you could.
4: Yes.
5: Yeah.
4: What the hell is a cobbler's tool apart from
5: it's an awl. It's an awl. A-W-L.
4: It's an awl?
5: It's an awl.
4: It's an awl in.
5: Well, it's an awl in that into whatever cobblers do.
4: Awl in, last Saturday of August. Australian wrestling legends.
5: Lower Henley Diggers Club.
4: Yes, well...
5: Well, I think it's time, Norm.
4: We've only got 3 minutes left.
5: I've got all this wrestling news that's happened this week. Other wrestling news across the seas.
4: Does anyone care?
5: Well, you clearly don't, but maybe some of our listeners do.
4: Well, I mean, it's a hard act to follow.
5: What, after Chad HSP?
4: No. The Bunnings sausage sizzle.
5: Yeah, look, that has been the highlight of this hour.
4: Come visit Bunnings Gladesville.
5: You don't have to read it a second time.
4: Buy a snag at the 2 sausage sizzle.
5: Yeah,
4: it's not any sausage. It's brought in all the way from Pendle Hill.
5: Pendle Hill, really?
4: Yes. Captures the taste of a true sausage sizzle.
5: Have you ever been to Pendle Hill?
4: Oh, I reckon to Pendle Hill.
5: Oh, it's a fine suburb.
4: What the hell is in Pendle Hill apart from a sausage smith?
5: A sausage smith.
4: A sausage smith.
5: What's a sausage smith?
4: It's a fella that does sausages.
5: So there's an actual craft.
4: Oh, yes, it is. It's not any butcher, it's a sausage smith. What are you laughing at? I'm being real here. You never heard of a sausage smith?
5: I've never heard of a sausage smith.
4: It's like a rissole artist.
5: What?
4: A rissole artist. They make rissoles and the sausage smith makes the sausages. I'm not sure what shops you go to, young Dan, but...
5: look, we got time to get some wrestling news in. Okay, Zarya.
4: At the same time, help 2RRR as a not-for-profit local community organisation stay on air.
5: It's a fine cause, read it, listeners.
4: We continue to work with the youth.
5: Got to help the youth.
4: And people on their rehabilitation journey.
5: Everyone. That's what this fine station is all about,
4: sure
5: helping
4: is.
5: People.
4: Sure is.
5: And the Babyface broadcast.
4: Exactly.
5: Anyway, Zarya.
4: So see you this Saturday at the Bunnings Gladesville for the best sausage sizzle. They'll all be fired up until 4 p.m.
5: I'll be there. In spirit, if nothing else. Zarya is the new NXT Women's Champion. She defeated Tatum Paxley this week on NXT TV.
4: I don't know who any of these
5: Zarya is Australia's own Zarya.
4: Oh, is she?
5: Yes. Let's see. Eric Bischoff called the Bloodline angle in WWE the best storyline that's ever been produced in the history of the wrestling industry.
4: The Bloodline, you say?
5: The Bloodline.
4: Oh, well, I have... is that like a blood bank?
5: No.
4: Are they vampires?
5: No.
4: Oh, the hell are they?
5: They're Samoan.
4: Oh, those Samoans, they love to wrestle.
5: They do.
4: Very good wrestling. Anyway, that's the end of the Babyface broadcast.
5: Already?
4: For another week. I'm Norm Prendergast, the Ride Ripper. Lord Mark shall be back next week. Until next time.
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I'm Harry Scorpio. 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And we start the program with Sweet Jane from Lou Reed, and we follow that up with Future of Our Nations from the great Australian band formed in Adelaide, 1965, the Master's Apprentices. Let's go now with Kashmir from Led Zeppelin.

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Mm-hmm.

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Here is Them featuring Van Morrison and one of the early singles, and it's Mystic Eyes.

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Here is Led Zeppelin and Achilles' Last Stand.

You certainly have to give it to Led Zeppelin for their bravery in the middle of the punk rock revolution of the late 70s. They came out with a 10-minute classic, Achilles' Last Stand. And he's one of those bands that was part of that punk rock revolution, Radio Birdman and Love Kills.

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Let's go back to the Angels and a track called Coming Down.

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Gloria by them, vocals by Van Morrison. Here is the Saints, a band from Brisbane, if you don't know, and this is Stranded.

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5: 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Here's Jimi Hendrix.

Johnny Be Good there from Jimi Hendrix, Wild Crazy Version there. Here is Gary Clark Jr. and a track called Guitar Man.

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Rock and Roll Rising with Harry Scorpio, The Who, and Let's See Action. Here is Buffalo, a great Australian hard rock band from the early 70s, and a track called Till My Death.

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3: 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I'm Harry Scorpio. Catch you next week.

from the new music capital of the American South. This is Smokestack Lightning. Hi, everybody. I'm Rob McKinney, and we are sending some fabulous good karma to you from the world-famous Ilac and Nickel Studios, smack dab in the middle of the city beautiful Orlando, Florida. What I love about this show is that you never know what you're going to hear. I am a live music freak, and I've often said, if you can't do it live, it isn't worth doing. And what that means for this show is that we're going to give you our Smokestack Lightning mini concert. We've had a lot of great live albums, CDs, and downloads just rolling on in, and we have gathered it all together as a showcase just for you. I mean, it would be a shame not to share it with you all, so we are going to do 2 solid hours of some of the best live blues you have ever encountered. I'm going to take care of hour one. Paul Newnham is here to handle hour two. I promise this show ain't nothing but a good time, and it don't get any more live than this. Put your feet up, reach over and turn your radio up one notch higher, and let's get this show on the road with contemporary blues, rock and roll, R&B, and soul musician Christone Kingfish Ingram. Ingram's journey began in the city of Clarksdale, Mississippi, just 10 miles from the legendary blues crossroads of Highways 61 and 49. Born into a family of singers and musicians, he initially played the drums and then bass. When he got his first guitar, Ingram quickly soaked up the music of Robert Johnson and Lightning Hopkins all the way to B.B. King and Prince. From a show he did at the Rockwood Music Hall in New York, here's Christone Ingram with She Calls Me Kingfish.

0: 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Thank you.
1: Live at the Rockwood Music Hall in New York City, Christone, Kingfish Ingram, and 662. You're tuned in to the Smokestack Light and Mini Concert, and in next are three guys you've undoubtedly heard of, Jimmy Page, Jeff Beck, and Eric Clapton. The concert we're going to play was recorded at Royal Albert Hall in support of the Action Into Research for Multiple Sclerosis. Alongside them was Paul Rogers, Steve Winwood, Bill Wyman, and some others. With Andy Fairweather low on vocals, here's the guys with Women Are Smarter on Smokestack Lightning.

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0: With Steve Winwood on synthesizer and lead vocals, that's Roadrunner from Jimmy Page, Jeff Beck, and Eric Clapton off their Night of the Guitar Kings CD. The Smokestack Lightning Mini Concert has some Robert Cray on deck. Don't go anywhere. We'll be right back after this break.
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0: And the best live blues in the world can be found right here on Smokestack Lightning, the universal standard in blues programming. Coming to you from the Ilac and Nickel production studios and the new music capital of the American South, Orlando, Florida. The nameplate on my office door says Rob McKinney, and we are checking out the best live blues on the planet with our Smokestack Lightning mini concert. Of all the modern blues men, Robert Cray has had one of the most thriving and lasting careers. He broke out on FM radio with his hit Smoking Gun from his Grammy award-winning album Strong Persuader. Although he has not had another song that crossed over as successfully, Cray has consistently made strong blues records. From a 1987 show at Philadelphia's Tower Theater, here's Robert Cray and Bad Influence live.
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6: Mm-hmm.

lively show that included several of his signature songs, Robert Cray and Right Next Door, recorded live at the Tower Theater in Philadelphia, Pennsylvania. A little further up north, guitar man Jeremiah Johnson, who was named after the title character in a 1972 Robert Redford Western, has a new album out called Live in New England. Johnson studied jazz in college while playing in a number of rock bands. He migrated to blues music while living in the Texas Gulf Coast region, and in the mid-2000s, he took home first place in the Houston Blues Society Regional Challenge 3 years in a row. Doing the song So Damn Good, our mini concert continues with Jeremiah Johnson on Smokestack Lightning.

0: Talented singer, songwriter, and guitarist Jeremiah Johnson was so damn good from his self-produced Live in New England album. Curtis Salgado is in next when the Smokestack Lightning mini concert continues right after this.
1: 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And remember, there's no G at the end of lightning.
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0: This is Smokestack Lightning, giving a shout out to all you concert goers, hit the roaders, and groove monsters out there who join us each week as we go cruising for a bluesin'. I'm your host, Rob McKinney, and we are doing it live with the Smokestack Lightning mini concert. 2 solid hours of live blues for your listening pleasure. Singer and harmonica man Curtis Salgado is a friend of the show. He's been to the Ilac and Nickel Studios to hang out with us. He's a veteran of West Coast soul blues and R&B, and he was fronting his 5-member electric band, playing some soul-drenched ballads and blues, when he last appeared at the Edmonton Blues Festival in Canada. From that concert, here's Curtis with the very funky Sweet Jesus Buddha the Doctor on Smokestack Lightning.
7: Let's make it funky. It's still blues, you know. We still got the blues here. This is just kind of a Curtis Salgado kind of bluesy thing. Sweet Jesus, Buddha the Doctor. Somebody got to fix my soul.

Damn, we're jamming hard today. We had such a great time, ladies and gents. Lloyd, come up front here. This guy is so funky. I'm so glad we're together here, baby.

0: Curtis Salgado said was the Sunday night closer at the Edmonton Labatt Blues Festival. We just heard him play Sweet Jesus, Buddha the Doctor. He also played the Tampa Bay Blues Festival this past year and was an absolute showstopper. Holding the crowd in the palm of his hand just seems to be what he does. Paul Newnham is in next with another hour of Crazy Good Live Blues. Your best bet is to not leave your seat. Just sit tight, right where you are, and keep it tuned to Smokestack Light.
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Hey, this is Smokestack Lightning, where we do our best to be humble, but we are the universal standard in live blues programming, coming at you from the I Lack a Nickel studios in the new music capital of the American South, Orlando, Florida. My name is Paul Noonan. Thanks for letting me hang out with you as we start hour two of this Smokestack Lightning mini concert. Now, Southern blues man Tinsley Ellis sings and plays with the conviction of a man possessed. His skills were honed over the course of thousands of live performances. Ellis attacks his music with rock power and a blues feeling, kind of in the same vein as other Deep South musical heroes such as Duane Allman and Freddie King. Atlanta Magazine declared Ellis the most significant blues artist to emerge from Atlanta since Blind Willie McTell. And I'd say that's saying something. From a show he did at the Pyramid Cabaret, here's Tinsley Ellis with It Hurts Me Too on your home for the best blues anywhere, Smokestack Lightning.

From the album Live at the Pyramid Cabaret in Winnipeg, Manitoba, that was Tinsley Ellis doing To the Devil for a Dime. You, my friends, have tuned into the Smokestack Lightning mini concert, and up next is the Black and Blues Band, who are a hard-working British blues ensemble, and they've supported the likes of Robert Plant, John Faraday, and Andy Fairweather Lowe on tour. Their new album, called Bootleg Live, was recorded on tour in the summer of 2022. Here are the guys with Been Down This Road on Smokestack Lightning.

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1: You're tuned into Smokestack Lightning, the premier outlet for all the best new blues out there. We're beaming our signal from the new music capital of the American South, Orlando, Florida. I'm Paul, your DJ who plays it all, and you've tuned into the show at the perfect time. It's the Smokestack Lightning mini concert, and we are doing it live. Now, Woodstock was advertised as 3 days of peace and music. The festival in August 1969 was, no doubt, a watershed moment in American musical history, with 500,000 people strong in the audience. The concert featured Jimi Hendrix, Crosby, Stills and Nash, The Who, Joe Cocker, and many, many more. But unfortunately, the stage, the electrical system, the recording station, and almost everything else was so hastily assembled, and the torrential storms were so heavy that rolled through, none of that helped things. A lot of the music played was lost because of that. Since that time, record companies and audiophiles have diligently used a newer technology to paste together entire sets as well as they can from the bands who played there. For the British blues band 10 years after, their Woodstock performance was, at that time, their biggest live triumph. The group's set has been newly restored and features fresh mixes from the original 2-inch multi-track tapes. From the album simply called Woodstock 1969, and doing the 17-minute-plus long song, I Can't Keep From Crying Sometimes, it's 10 years after, on Smokestack Lightning.

I can keep on crying, darling. And that's so big. And that's so big. And that's so big. And that's so big. And that's so big. Thank you.

0: from the CD called Woodstock 1969. That was 10 years after with I Can't Keep From Crying Sometimes. Van Morrison has a new live album out, and I'll pull a couple of tracks from it to play for you right after this. You're tuned into the Smokestack Lightning mini concert.
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0: You're tuned in with Smokestack Lightning. It's the future of the blues, served up one week at a time and coming at you from the new music capital of the American South, Orlando, Florida. I am Paul Noonan, your master of ceremonies, as we take in the last set of our Smokestack Lightning mini concert. Be just and fear not is the motto of Orange Fields Secondary School, which Van Morrison attended in the 1950s. Now, in August 2014, Van returned to his alma mater to perform three concerts before the school closed for good. And it is from these concerts that the songs for his new live album were chosen. With 16 tracks, this 79-minute long album will give you your money's worth. The tune Too Many Myths isn't everybody's all-time favorite Van Morrison song by any means, but Van and his band really do a great job with it here. Check it out. Van Morrison on Smokestack Lightning.

doing an uber cool version of his hit record Moon Dance. That's some in concert Van Morrison from his new Live at Orangefield CD. And Jim and Lisa in Calabasas, California, who I know love Van Morrison, had to have loved that tune. We have time for one more, so let's head down under to the Australian Gold Coast's very own Blues on Broadbeach, which will be celebrating its 24th annual festival in May of 2025. Blues on Broadbeach is one of Australia's largest non-ticketed music festivals. The group BB Factory is a crackling live band that plays original contemporary and progressive blues, and they played the Blues on Broadbeach show, which was recorded for their Broadbeach Gin CD. Here they are with Every Day I Have the Blues on Smokestack Lightning.

0: Delicious. Thank you very much.
1: BB Factory is the name of that band doing the song Every Day I Have the Blues from their CD Broad Beach Gin, live at Blues on Broad Beach. While the song Every Day I Have the Blues is generally associated with B.B. King, it actually goes back to 1935, when it was performed by Pinetop Sparks and his brother Milton, known as the Sparks Brothers. The guys played in the taverns of St. Louis. And now you know, courtesy of Smokestack Lightning. Now, before we close the show, let me urge all the listeners who are out and about and listening to Smokestack Lightning to support your local blues venue, because live performance is the lifeblood of the blues. 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

Mexico, lived a boy not so many years ago. And hunger was his enemy every day. But he never begged, the boy called Jose. And every day he worked in the fields, and he worked well. And when the night came, this boy slept where he fell. And the earth was the only mother he ever knew, some people say. She gave him strength

One Sunday afternoon, this young man saw his first bullfight. His blood ran hot, and he couldn't sleep that night. And as the morning came, he thought he heard his mother say, "Now you know why you were born, Jose." And he lived for one thing, and nothing more. He had to be the very best matador. And when he killed his first bull one bright Sunday, you could hear Olay's 100 miles for

And as his fame grew, his fortune grew too. But he gave much of his fortune away because he knew that others fight his old enemy hunger every day. And so many times he heard, God bless you, Jose. And the years passed, and Jose said, I'll fight brave bulls no more. The younger men, they're better suited for the Sunday game with its blood and its death for pay. You'll soon forget the matador, Jose.

And the next morning we found him lying on the ground. He didn't move. He didn't make a sound. And yet we heard from somewhere someone say, "Welcome home, my little boy, Jose."

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Kimberly, look at me, please. Look at me. I've got one word to say to you, Kimberly. 2RRR, 88.5. 88.5? Well, that's bloody divine.

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listening to 2RRR. 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

0: Howdy, folks. 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Michael Parsons has returned. 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

0: Roll Up Monday Nights for Pop Rock with Robbie, playing all the best sounds from the 50s, 60s and 70s. 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It's fab. It's gear. It's pop rock.
1: This has got to be the saddest day of my life. I called you here today for a bit of bad news. 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And since this is our last day together, I want to hold you just one more time. 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

understands the blues. Are you listening? I say everybody understands the blues. Everybody from one day to another has the blues. You take the little baby that's laying in the cradle. He can't get that milk bottle fast enough. He go to kicking and crying and going on tearing up the little baby bed. He got the blues. Can you dig it? You take this girl that's got this mane squeezed. That's her boyfriend, that is, you know. And he just bought a brand new GTO. You know she wanna be with him every time he cranks it up. Go around the corner to the soda fountain. This is why she wanna go and show it off where all the guys and gals be. You know what I mean? And she get ready to go out this particular night, and her mother said, "Daughter, you was just out last night. You can't go out tonight. That's too many nights in a row." She go in the room and fasten the door and won't answer the phone, won't eat, won't talk to nobody. She got the blues. That's what's wrong with her. Some people call them the reds, the pinks. When you get through, it's the old-fashioned country blues. That's right. Now, I ain't seen my main squeeze in 10 long weeks today. You know I got the blues. Can you dig it?

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0: New research shows children starting secondary school are at the highest risk of social media distress. Sarah Wiedersane explains.
1: A landmark decade-long study by the Murdoch Children's Research Institute has found the dangers of using social media for 2 hours or more a day were the greatest for students aged 12 to 13. It looked at the behaviour and mental health of 1,200 Melbourne children and found it was especially harsh for girls. For every 100 females in this age group, there were 11 extra cases of poor well-being and severe depressive symptoms a year down the track compared to friends who were on social media less than an hour a day. Scientists at Deakin University have told SMH The Age the start of puberty for girls often means they're more sensitive to peer approval and exclusion. Sarah Wiedersane reporting.
0: A man's been charged with murder over an alleged kidnapping in Sydney's northwest. An investigation was launched when police were told a woman had not returned home. Their inquiries led them to arrest a man in bushland on the New South Wales south coast and charge him with murder. The woman's body hasn't been found. US President Donald Trump has backpedaled on major strikes in Iran after threatening to hit the country very hard. Reid Butler reports.
2: The US president says all parties have agreed to a deal, but the word certainly feels this morning like whiplash because only hours ago Trump was threatening the most powerful strikes yet on Iran and even talking about taking control of Karg Island, that critical Iranian oil hub. Now those strikes have been cancelled because Trump claims Iran's leadership has approved a draft agreement that would extend the ceasefire, reopen the Strait of Hormuz and launch 60 days of negotiations on Iran's nuclear program. Trump has posted this on Truth Social. Discussions and final points have been, in both concept and great detail, approved by all parties involved. Now, the US naval blockade in the Strait will remain in place until the final approval, and apparently the signing will be announced soon.
0: The UK Defence Secretary's resigned after less was spent on British defence programmes than promised, potentially putting AUKUS at risk. Defence journalist Shashank Joshi has told the BBC the budget black hole could be anything from £15 to £25 billion.
3: There are a series of commitments that have been made and they cannot be made to fit together on the existing spending envelope. And by that, I mean F-35s, carrier strike, AUKUS, the next generation submarines, the GCAP program, all of the munitions and other things that make an army ready and capable of actually deploying on the battlefield.
0: In other news, a former Hell's Angel has been deported from Bali to Adelaide after being detained while hiding in the toilet of a private jet. News Corp is reporting Angelo Pandelli was on a flight headed for Mozambique. And the Pentagon has declared there's no hazard after an earlier air quality issue forced the building into lockdown, prompting a hazmat response. This is Air News. Round 15 of the NRL got underway last night with a special game in Sydney. Terry Daniel reports.
4: Reigning NRL premiers, the Brisbane Broncos, have suffered their sixth straight loss, thumped by the South Sydney Rabbitohs 48-6 at Olympic Stadium. South's prop in their newest debut, John Raddle, told Nine he was delighted to be selected and they were playing for teammate Jai Arrow, who's been diagnosed with motor neuron disease.
5: Really grateful to the South for giving me the opportunity to make my debut and to get a win on such a special round for Jai too, something I'm really grateful for. It's a privilege to be involved in such a special round and, yeah, just grateful to make my debut here.
4: Terry Daniel, Air Sport.
0: In the AFL, a massive 57-point win for Adelaide over the Western Bulldogs. The Crows' Josh Rochelli booted four goals and has told Fox Footy he's been amazed by the efforts of skipper Jordan Dawson.
6: The one word that comes to mind is just inspiring. Just to see him go out week in, week out. He's had such a tough year, but yeah, he's one of the most inspiring people that I've ever met.
0: And NBA legend Charles Barkley has called San Antonio the dumbest basketball team in the history of civilization after the Spurs blew a 29-point lead to lose to the Knicks in Game 4 of the finals. Australian Independent Radio News.
7: 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What do you know, AJ?
8: Oh, yes. Hello, good morning and welcome to Fridays. I'll tell you what I know is the Soccer World Cup has kicked off and that is in full swing. Now, there's 1,000 games happening over the course of not just the weekend, but the whole week. That's just getting through round one of the Soccer World Cup. I had the privilege of watching the pre-entertainment to the entertainment last night. Prior to watching the South Sydney Rabbitohs up against the Brisbane Broncos, who I'll talk about a little later. But the pre-entertainment, now get this. So this is the entertainment before the main entertainment comes on. Even that was phenomenal. It was unbelievable. They were doing all the Mexican dancing and the songs and, yeah, just everything, how it all went. And I thought, how good is this? And then that was to think that was just the pre-entertainment. Well, I would have loved to have stayed up to see the main entertainment, but AJ had to go nay-nate. So, I didn't see that. But, I don't like to get up to watch anything. I don't care what it is. If it's after 10 o'clock at night, probably doesn't get me. I'll watch a replay the next day or whatevs. So, the Soccer World Cup is in full swing. I think South Africa and Mexico were playing. I think it was 2-0 to Mexico, if that serves me right. I had a quick glimpse this morning whilst I was grabbing a coffee, and it looks like it's all happening over there in Mexico and America, where the Soccer World Cup is being held at the moment. So I'll check those scores if you're interested throughout the morning. I'm only going to probably get one game in, maybe two. I'm not sure the draw. Speaking of sport, I'll go through the whole of the NRL straight after the 8 o'clock news. And then, we'll talk about it. Very sad and delightful moments last night with Jai Arrow walking out to ring that South Sydney bell and both teams guard of honour for him. And South's wearing the all-white, white socks, white shorts, white jumpers, just with their numbers on the back and in green on all their jerseys. It had Jai's name, Arrow, across the back, Jai Arrow. So, that was a great gesture by the South Sydney Rabbitohs. It clearly absolutely dominated the Brisbane Broncos last night. They're in all sorts. They're licorice, the Broncos. So I don't know if there's because they're missing so many players, which is definitely one of the problems. But, or is there something crook in Tallarook and they're not happy with Madge or whatever? So I don't know. But I noticed the crowd cheered last night and they seen Payne Haas sitting on the bench there. All the South Sydney people cheered because obviously he's going to South Sydney next year. So that'll be a big, big bonus for the Rabbitohs for when he arrives there at their doorstep next year. But, the Broncos, they need to have a good hard look at themselves, even though they're missing a lot of players. Well, a lot of teams are missing a lot of players, aren't they? State of Origin next week. Game two. Laurie Daly, I'll tell you what, if he can come out and pull off a win down there and claim the series next week in Melbourne, I'll say he's a genius because some of the positional changes he's done is phenomenal. I don't know. Like, he's taken Ola Kawadu out and he's taken a few others out. I know Mitch Moses is still 50-50, whether he plays or not, and he was meant to do a full hit-out training session yesterday but didn't. Casey McLean, he didn't train either. So there's a few little problems there, niggling injuries with the Blues team. But, if he gets the win down there in Melbourne, he's a genius. If they get beaten, well, I'd say he'll get sacked and he'll never, ever coach New South Wales again. But we'll talk more about that too throughout the morning. So we'll just see how it all goes. Now, don't forget, if you want to give me a call in here, 981-6277, or you can send me a text message, or if you want to request a song or let me know if there's anything out there you want me to say, play, talk about, feel free to text. The text line is 0412-777-885. And you can do that too. So, let's start off. All the kids at the moment are into, especially my beautiful little girl, Jessie, loves Michael Jackson. What goes around comes around, right? So I've got to play her a Michael Jackson song a bit later this morning. So I'll get that on. But another flashback song, I've seen this one here, Flashdance, Irene Carr. Just something to get us going. Get moving for a Friday morning. It is the end of the week. The World Cup, plenty of sport. Morning.

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6: 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Now, that very first game of the Soccer World Cup, Mexico, yes, 2, South Africa, 0. So the poor South Africans, what a not the best to start. And the Aussies, they are up on, they're the Sunday afternoon at 2 o'clock. So look forward to seeing the Aussies. Now, if you love your sport you can, and you're a Tigers fan, you just go the Soccer World Cup, Australia, straight into the NRL Tigers versus Titans game at Leichhardt. Now, it's the last game at the eighth wonder of the world for the Tigers this year, because that's where the grandstands, and there's going to be a few little developments going on there. So if you plan on heading out to the eighth wonder of the world, didn't they get absolutely donkey-licked last week? Absolute embarrassing. And whoever is their defence coach out there at West Tigers, Benji, you might need to have a good hard look at them, because they are absolutely disgraceful, their defence. So I know they played the Penrith Panthers, but no excuse. The way they were... Whoever is the defence tackling at the Tigers, they've obviously been there a long time, because they cannot teach how to tackle. They all go high. You can't run without legs, is the old saying. Now, all these smaller blokes on bigger blokes, they're just getting palmed off. Go low. I don't know who's teaching their defence out there, but I'll tell you now, I'll do a better job. Unbelievable. Anyway, hopefully he can put in a better performance Sunday afternoon at Leichhardt Oval for their very last game before they have a new redevelopment out there. And I've seen glimpses of Penrith's new stadium. That's coming along in leaps and bounds out there at the foot of the mountains. The Penny Panthers, their stadium, I think they should be up and running by kickoff 2028. And looks great. So far, so good. So very similar to their old stadium, but all obviously brand new. And speaking of stadiums, something's got to be done. Like Chris Minns has got to do something with a core stadium. It has to be fixed up and bored into a normal rectangle oval, like Allianz Stadium, like they're doing Bankwest Stadium. You've got Penrith Stadium done up. That needs to be fixed up. It needs a roof on it, and it needs the ends of the ground where the try lines are to come right in near the try lines and all fixed up. So it's got me beat. I know a lot of people say, oh, we've got hospitals. And hospitals are getting built left, right, and centre. They're getting the new hospital out at Canterbury. You've got the new one on the Northern Beaches. All the hospitals are getting done up. They cannot do any more than what they're doing at the moment. And you've got to remember, there's no point going building more hospitals when you don't have the doctors and the staff to man it. So we are flat to the floor already with surgeons and the people in those positions, doctors and all the people, the anaesthetists, what do they call them? anesthetist, something like that. But I had one of them done a few months ago. They're good. They just put you straight to sleep. But, you know, all the mental health, all that, you cannot go open all these, keep opening brand new hospitals everywhere if you don't have the staff to man them. So, as far as I know, we're at capacity. But there's a lot of new hospitals getting built. The new one at Bankstown looks pretty good. And they're also going to keep the old one and do it up. So, that's pretty good, because I know a lot of people say we shouldn't be doing stadiums when that's we need that getting done. Well, and also, too, a lot of people who are sick, they look at sport for their out. It's their get out to go and clear their head and just have a fun day out. So a core stadium needs doing up ASAP. They should be fixing that up effective immediately, putting a roof on it, and then that way if you got concerts out there, you got the soccer, you got rugby union, rugby league, doesn't matter what it is, you might have the NFL come over here and play, you got a good stadium with a roof on it, if it's pissing down raining, you're safe. So anyway, get that done. That's Chris Minns. I heard him on Triple M the other day taking off Donald Trump. He actually done a really good job of it too. It sounded good. So his impersonation of the Trumpy was pretty good. Listening to the news too before, it sounded like, I don't know. I don't know what to believe anymore over there in the Strait of Hormuz, because you get up in the morning, you have a look at your phones and you see social media and that America's bombing Iran and doing that overnight. And then you just hear in the news just 20 minutes ago that they look like they've come to a peace deal. I don't know. Can someone please explain? Anyway, if you want to send me a text message, 0412 777 885 is that number, or studio 9816 2777. Let's go into another oldie but goodie. I like this one. Genesis, Follow You, Follow Me at 20 past 7. This is the Morning Hit Up. You're with AJ Jarvis, coming to you live and loud from Studio One. 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

0: 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Hello, good morning, and welcome to Fridays. Now, 2RRR Bunnings Sausage Sizzle is Saturday, 13th of June. I think that's his Saturday, right? Now, come visit Bunnings Gladesville. 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Come visit Bunnings Gladesville. Everybody's body does it, right? So come visit Bunnings Gladesville this Saturday and buy a snag at the 2RRR Sausage Sizzle. Not any sausage, but the best bought in all the way from the... Oh, yeah, bought in from all the way from Pendle Hill. They are great there. To capture the taste of a true sausage sizzle without our onions and with your choice of sauces. Hang on, let me just read this again. So the sausages are coming from Pendle Hill, and the taste of our true sausage sizzle with or without onions and with your choice of sauces. Okay, there we go. Now, you got to have onions. That's a big debate. It's like with pizza with pineapple or sausage sizzle with onions. I'm both. So when I get a pizza, it's got to have pineapple on it. And when I have a sausage sizzle, it's got to have... onions on it. So I get that. And at the same time, help 2RRR as a not-for-profit local community organisation stay on air and continue to work we do with youth and people and their rehabilitation journey. So see you this Saturday at Bunnings Gladesville for the best sausage sizzle that will be all fired up until 4 p.m. So, okay, what time are you starting, guys? You haven't got what time you're starting, but anyway, I'm guessing it'll be early in the morning. So if Nat or Dino's listening, what time will you be there from? Because you just got down. It's this Saturday, Bunnings Gladesville for the best sausage sizzle. That will be all fired up until 4 p.m. But I'm guessing yous will be there nice and early. I'm going to roughly say around 9 o'clock they'll start, or maybe earlier. Maybe later, but it's this Saturday at Bunnings Gladesville. So get up there and support 2RRR 88.5 FM. Now, I want to talk about all the new cars today and the reverse parking, and you got the sensors and the cameras and whatnot. So now I'm always like at school pickups, picking my daughter up, and doesn't matter, like whenever I park, if you're parking in a big, like you've got heaps of cars along the street and you're reversing in the park into a spot, you give the car behind you a bit of room to get out. No, not the Dunder Clump, it's where I park to pick up where I go. They dead set, they might as well hit your bumper bar. They come that close to you, it ain't funny. Now, if you're a parent out there and you're picking up your child, or you just... parking to go to the shops or grab a coffee or whatever, you do not have to go as far as your senses tell you. Leave the car behind you room to get out. I cannot believe how people are that thick. They come right up close. That many times I'm sitting in my car, like I'll pull up early to, and it's not necessarily the parents of the school. Like I said, I park where people might be going to the shops or to the cafes or whatnot. And they just come that far. I have to get out of the car and go tap on their window and say, excuse me, can you move forward? I can't get out. And they go, oh, my sensors. Like, they're all got the big Fords or, you know, the big Range Rovers or Jeeps or whatnot. But please, if you're reversing, don't go all the way back what your sensors tell you. Don't wait for your sensor to go beep, beep, beep, beep, beep, beep. That, when it goes beep, that means you're nearly going to hit the car behind you. Then once you hear that, go forward. Leave enough room for cars to get out. Every day it's someone different. They revert, and then you get up and you look in front of them. They've got all the room in the world in front of them. But someone like me or whoever else, I'm guessing they do it to everyone else. Has this happened to you? It probably has. So they've got to maybe someone's got to teach them. The car salesman, guys, when you're teaching people to reverse park, tell them that the sensors is just there to not hit the car behind you, but also not park right up their ass or the front of them, because their ass is there, the other end of the car, right? So it can't be parking up our ass. So you got to park when you're reversing in. Leave room for the car behind you to get out, your buff heads, okay? It ain't that hard. Excuse me, frog in the throat. But anyway, that was my my pet hate. And my number one pet hate with cars on the road today is they think they're all driving trucks. They'll be in the right-hand lane, Doesn't matter what road you're on, maybe a main road or a back street road, they'll be turning right. You'll just be in your lane going straight ahead. They'll be in a right-hand lane to turn right. They've got to take the big left-hand hook out, then turn right. You're not driving a BW, you dunder clumpets. All you've got to do is just go forward a little bit more and turn right. Maybe the people who are teaching people how to drive might need to have a good hard look at themselves too. So hire ex-truck drivers motor registries, and they're the ones who teach you how to drive. Anyway, that's my road rant. I'm out. News is up next. Morning.
1: This is Air News New South Wales. I'm Lee Harrison. A man's due in court charged with murder over an alleged kidnapping in Sydney's northwest. Dusty Fitzpatrick reports.
2: An investigation was launched when police were told a 58-year-old woman hadn't returned home after a trip to Winston Hills. The woman's car was found in the suburb a day after she was last seen. Following inquiries, detectives arrested a 33-year-old man along a fire trail in bushland 20 kilometres south of Nowra. He's been charged with murder and is due to appear in court today. The woman's body hasn't been found. Dusty Fitzpatrick, Sydney.
1: A man's been found dead following a fire in the bedroom of a house in Sydney's northwest. Police have been told the relatives of the 37-year-old managed to extinguish the flames at Castle Hill using a garden hose. An investigation's underway, but at this stage it's not being treated as suspicious. And police are appealing for information after a house fire in Sydney's southwest. Officers say they found empty fuel cans and gas bottles inside the vacant Guildford West property. The home has previously been the target of arson attacks and drive-by shootings. A man's been charged with harassing witnesses giving evidence to the Anti-Semitism Royal Commission. Madeline McNeil reports.
3: Federal police were alerted to the alleged offensive emails last month. They've now searched a home at Woodburn in northern New South Wales, seizing electronic devices and prohibited weapons, as well as uncovering right-wing literature and pamphlets and instructions on how to make explosives. The 59-year-old has been charged with 8 offences, including using a carriage service to menace, harass or cause offence and intimidating a witness. Madeline McNeil reporting.
1: Construction's commencing on a new affordable housing development in Sydney's inner suburbs. The Alexandria site will deliver about 260 social and affordable rental apartments through the Housing Australia Future Fund. City West Housing Chief Executive Leonie Kings says it'll ensure those in need have a safe and secure home.
4: We cap rents at no more than 30% of household income, and we target to a broad range of people. So that will include people who are working locally in the city. It could be people who are already connected to the city, in some way.
1: To sport now, the Rabbitohs have put another nail in the coffin of the Broncos premiership defence, thrashing them 48-6 at Acor Stadium. Alex Johnston ran in 4 tries for South Sydney. In cricket, Australia suffered a historic one-day series loss in Bangladesh, going down to the home side in Game 2 by 5 wickets. The world champions lost their opening 3 wickets before scoring a single run. And Kayleigh McEwen has won the women's 200-metre backstroke of the Australian swimming titles ahead of Iona Anderson. Kyle Chalmers secured his spot at the Commonwealth Games by winning the men's 100-metre freestyle. This is Air News New South Wales.

0: Yes, it's the morning hit up with the perfect panel puncher from Putney, AJ Jarvis. Heard only on your local Sound of the World, 2RRR 88.5 FM. 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
1: Yes, and thank you, sir. Welcome back, 3RR 88.5 FM. As mentioned, I'll get into the NRL after the 8 o'clock news. And for all you people heading out to Leichhardt Oval this Sunday afternoon, I think the game kicks off around 4 p.m. It is the last game at Leichhardt Oval before their renovations. So, a memorable one. I don't think there's going to be much changing. So if you're someone who goes to Leichhardt Oval, stands on the hill and watches the game from there, well, you're just going to be looking at a new stadium, well, revamped and done up and whatnot. So so not much will change for you if you're a hill stander, but I think they're putting a little grandstand end up on the northern end of Leichhardt Oval, so you won't see those big trees that were there. You'll see a grandstand, and the main grandstand will be all done up and maybe a few other little things done around the ground that makes it, up to date with 2026 where it should be. So, last time for the Tigers at this looking Leichhardt Oval, and it'd probably be a blessing in disguise. And let's hopefully they put on a bit at this looking Leichhardt Oval, and it'd probably be a blessing in disguise. And let's hopefully they put on a bit better performance than what they did last.

produce that. It is beyond comprehension how you can just play so poorly at such an elite level. So anyway, put that disappointment behind you, Tigers. This weekend's a new weekend. I know you're still missing a few players, but so is a lot of clubs. Like, look at the Broncos last night. They were absolutely dismantled. Though I didn't really know anyone in the Broncos team last night. So, but anyway, you got to put that behind you. You got to bounce back. You're up against the Titans, who are a team who's in pretty good form, but you got to win. It's simple. You just got to start winning. So anyway, I'll just check that traffic for you now. Erskine Park, Lenore Drive approaching Erskine Park Road, breakdown of a B-double, and Greystanes M4 motorway approaching Edelong Road overpass. There's a crash, a truck and a car, so just be careful if you're anywhere near those incidents. Rightio, let's jump back into some music. Van Halen, Dreams, on air right now here on 2RRR 88.5 FM. It is 7.36. You are with AJ. This is the morning hit-up. With you till 9 a.m. this morning here on 2RRR. 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Hello.

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2: 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Now, at 7:41 here, I've been looking at names, people's names, right? It's you get some funny names and you get some good names. But some of the names, you look at him, you think, oh, how the hell did he bloody get called that? I think you can, if you hear noises in the background, there's builders doing our roof up above, right above, typical, they're doing right above where I'm broadcasting from. There's new tiling. So if you drive past the 2RRR studios here on Victoria Road near Henley or Gladesville, you'll see a big fence around the building. A lot of people think it's getting knocked down. No, they're doing roof repairs, but of all, the whole roof you got, they're doing right above Studio One when I'm on air. So anyway, what else would you expect? Hey, you just go with the flow. Now, just looking at some blokes' names, and you know, if you called someone a name, and then you have a little bit of a think about it, right? Yeah. So there's a lot of blokes out there, especially in America. Their name's Hunter, but he always misses. So imagine, yeah, you got Hunter, but every time he's out, he always misses. Then you got Stanley. But he's not even that sharp. You get that one? Then you got, what else we got? We got Rich Hard, and but he's a little bit soft. We know Rich Hard. And we got Owen, and he's debt-free. What else we got? Nicholas. He's Nicholas, but he always wears undies. Do you get that one? Nicholas. Rightio, Christian, but he's not even religious. Rightio, then we got Noah, but he doesn't know a thing. What else we got? We got Josh, but he's not even kidding. Just some of the names. And I'm just thinking, if you got a name like that, or with someone's name you think, send me a text message on 0412 777 885. 0412 777 885, and let me know what their name is and what we can make of it if it just doesn't make sense. Rightio. We'll see what we can come up with there. Here is INXS, Shine Like It Does at 7:43. You're on 2RRR 88.5 FM. This is AJ broadcasting live to you from the 2RRR studios. With you till 9 a.m. this morning. Hello, good morning, and welcome to Fridays.

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4: 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Now, don't forget, this Saturday at Bunnings, we'll be up there, 2RRR will be up there from early in the morning till about 4 o'clock in the afternoon. So come visit Bunnings Glazel this Saturday and buy a snag at the 2RRR Sausage Sizzle. 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We do with youth and people on the rehabilitation journey. So see you this Saturday at Bunnings Glazel for the best sausage sizzle that will be all fired up until 4 p.m. Thank you, champions. Now, welcome back. It is 10 to 8 here on 2RRR 88.5 FM. The first game in the Soccer World Cup, Mexico ran out winners 2-0 over South Africa. It was an absolute schmozzling there for the Mexicans. I was saying I watched the pre-entertainment last night to the soccer, and geez, it was bloody great. And that was just the pre-entertainment leading up to the main entertainment. So I didn't stay awake for the main entertainment. I couldn't be bothered. That's way too late for me to stay up for there. But then I watched the NRL, and the Rabbitohs ran out winners 48-6 over the Broncos. Yeah, the Broncos were broncoless. There were just, I didn't really know many players in the team, and what they did have broke down anyway. Adam Reynolds with his hamstring again, it looked like to be a hammy, and Ezra Mam holding his shoulder, and I didn't really know too many of the other players. So, gosh, they must be missing some troops. I know the pressure must be on Madge again and what's going on, but when you're missing so many players, as the Tigers have realised and many other teams realise, you struggle. You struggle if you're missing your key players and you don't have backup, especially when State of Origin's in play, which is Game 2 next Wednesday, 17th of June, at in Melbourne at the MCG. So, yeah, they're going to be missing players. So as soon as State of Origin's finished, pending injuries, all teams get back to full strength, and then they can continue on their merry way. So we'll wait and see what happens there. But, yeah, last night, South Sydney, 48-6 over the Broncos, and really fitting tribute to Jai Arrow. And he was so emotional. It was very sad watching him come out and ring the bell, the famous South Sydney bell there that they all do. Both teams gave him a guard of honour, which was great, and he had his family with him, his wife and his kids, but he was in tears. It was very emotional, and but all the players give him a hug and surrounded him and supported him, which was good. So it was like really good to watch in one way, but sad in the other. So, but yeah, Really good for South Sydney and the Broncos, what they did last night. Noiseworks, Take Me Back on air now at 7.52. Hello, this is The Morning Hit Up. You with AJ. With you till 9 a.m. this morning here on 2RRR, 88.5 FM. This is not a podcast. 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

0: It's got to love Take Me Back, Noiseworks here on 2RRR 88.5 FM. You are with AJ. This is the morning hit up. Righto, I'll just check that traffic for you whilst we're at it now. Let me see. Where the hell is that? Gilead, Appin Road. I've never heard of Gilead, G-I-L-E-A-D. Anyway, must be out near Campbelltown, Appin Road and Blackburn Road. Crash motorcycle. Sutherland, the Grand Parade, just past Linden Street. Crash two cars there. And Erskine Park, Lenore Drive, approaching Erskine Park Road. There's a breakdown of a B-double. And that is one of two westbound lanes affected there. Now, that business of the Brolly, the predicted precipitation, drips and drops across rooftops and crops. Today's temperature, looking at a top temp of 21 degrees. What about tomorrow? 23 degrees. And just a bit overcast. Look, the Bureau of Meteorology, especially their weather app on the iPhones, you never believe them. Like, we have had the slightest little bit of a rain during the week. They've had it raining all day, all week, this week. No, it hasn't, Bureau. Stick your head out the window and have a look before you go and put these apps up. So I just don't believe those apps on your iPhone. You're best off deleting it and getting maybe the Australian Radar, or if you know of a better app that we can use that you find is more up-to-date and up-to-speed, please let me know on 0412 777 885, because that Rain Radar with the iPhone weather app is terrible. But the Australian Radar one is not too bad. That's actually all right. So that one is showing a shower or two today, and a top temp, yeah, of well, a bit different, 21 degrees. So they're just all over the shop at the moment, the Bureau of Meteorology. But anyway, we'll just roll with the punches. No worries. Don't worry about that. Now, as mentioned earlier, the first game in the Soccer World Cup, Mexico ran out winners 2-0 over South Africa. So I don't claim to know too much about soccer, but I am looking forward to the Socceroos playing Sunday afternoon at 2 o'clock. And that game will go straight into the West Tigers versus Titans game. So a bit of soccer and a bit of NRL, or a bit of football and then a bit of NRL, which we all call it footy. So you got to be specific, especially here in Australia, maybe different overseas in other countries. But in Australia, we talk about footy. You'd think you're watching the NRL or the AFL or the rugby. So, it's actually what the soccer call themselves, the footy, the football, which is true because it's foot on a ball, football. But I suppose in all the other codes, they also kick balls with their feet. So anyway, just a thought. But you got that 2 o'clock Sunday afternoon into rugby league. West Tigers, which should be an absolute cracker of an afternoon. If you're heading out to Leichhardt Oval, as mentioned earlier, it is the last game out there before they do their renovations. So, just be weary, or not be weary, just enjoy the last time you'll see Leichhardt looking as it is, because it's going to have a little bit of a makeover. And hopefully for the better, and let's hope that their team goes a little bit better than what they did against the Penny Panthers last week. Absolutely disgusting performance by the Tigers. And if they don't turn it around this weekend, well, yes, we're looking at making the eight going back early in the season, obviously at full strength, missing a few plays, but so is a lot of clubs. Well, you got to turn it around this weekend, boys, especially on your home ground, Leichhardt, the eighth wonder of the world. If you can't, fair dinkum. It'll be an absolute, you'll get booed off the ground. That's what'll happen if you don't pull your fingers out and have an absolute cracker come Sunday afternoon at 4 o'clock. That'll be your Fox and Channel 9 game. And I'll preview all NRL straight after the 8 o'clock news, which is coming up in 10 seconds from now. So stick around. We'll go right through all the NRL here on 2RRR 88.5 FM. News is up next. Morning!
1: Good morning, I'm Lee Harrison. Finance experts claim women and young people will be hardest hit by changes to capital gains tax. Gabrielle Hodson has more.
2: Australia's largest wealth management firm, Morgans, is arguing that younger Aussies and women will have a harder time building long-term financial security under proposed changes to the capital gains tax. In a submission to a SNAP Senate inquiry, Morgans has called for shares to be excluded from indexation changes, saying it'll affect the 10 million Australians who happen to be shareholders. News Corp says the government's also been told most investors aren't part of a privileged minority. Morgans believes it'll be especially hard on women who are building wealth with shares because it's often from a lower earnings base or with smaller savings. Gabriel Hodson reporting.
1: A study has found teens who use social media for more than 2 hours a day are significantly more likely to experience depressive symptoms and poorer well-being. For 14 years, Australian researchers at the Murdoch Children's Research Institute tracked social media use and mental health outcomes for almost 1,100 children aged between 9 and 19. Professor Susan Sawyer says the findings show the risks associated with 2 hours or more of social media use is particularly significant for young adolescents aged 12 to 13.
3: Which is at a very critical time of adolescent brain development, the adolescent brain becomes much more socially oriented, where young people are much more sensitive to the desire for friendship.
1: Murder charges have been laid over an alleged kidnapping in Sydney's northwest. Police launched an investigation after being told a woman hadn't returned home after a trip to Winston Hills. Their inquiries led them to arrest a man in bushland on the New South Wales south coast, later charging him with murder. The woman's body hasn't been found. Overseas, the US president hopes a deal can be finalised quickly after cancelling further strikes on Iran. Donald Trump claims the regime in Tehran has agreed not to pursue nuclear weapons as part of the current agreement, that the American blockade of Iranian ports will lift once the deal is signed. He's been asked if he's confident the agreement will hold after previous hopes of a deal collapsed.
4: Because they've taken a pounding. They've taken a pounding like very few people could take. And they want to make the deal a lot more than I do. And we could have had it done the other way, I guess, but it would have taken longer. They got hit very hard recently.
1: And financial experts are warning people not to rely on artificial intelligence when submitting their tax returns. They say the tool can make mistakes and try to claim deductions that people aren't actually entitled to. RMIT Professor Angel Zhong says the technology may provide misleading information.
5: AI often present answers in a very confident manner, even then the information could be incorrect. For example, sometimes AI can use tax rules for the previous financial year.
1: This is AIR News. AFL first up, and Adelaide thumped Western Bulldogs by 57 points. The game was decided in the opening quarter when the Crows exploded into a 47-point lead, kicking 9 goals to the Bulldogs 2. Crows coach Matthew Nix, proud of his side's performance.
6: We challenged ourselves coming into this game about our focus and whether, you know, we were going to bring it, be in the moment, and that's the most complete game, I'd say, definitely this year. So really proud of the way they were able to focus on the task at hand, which wasn't an easy one.
1: Ahead of State of Origin 2, the Maroons are taking lessons from their last trip to the MCG. On that occasion in 2024, the Blues scored a big win after racing to a 34-0 lead at halftime. Forward Ruben Cotter says Queensland will be better for the experience.
7: Yeah, we took a lot out of that game. Probably a bit of a turning point for us. We didn't go after the physicality and go after, you know, the war sort of thing. So we know how important it is to come out and start physical.
1: Meanwhile, Brisbane slumped to 14th on the NRL ladder after being smashed 48-6 by Souths overnight. And in cricket, Australia suffered a historic one-day series loss in Bangladesh, going down to the home side in Game 2 by 5 wickets. The world champions lost their opening 3 wickets before scoring a single run. Australian Independent Radio News.
8: 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What do you know, AJ?
0: So I know we're in the second hour of the show and it goes fast in here. Hello and good morning. Welcome to the Morning Hit Up. You are with AJ. I am with you till 9 a.m. this morning here on 2RRR 88.5 FM. Hope you're doing well on this Friday morning. Yippee. The weekend is here and plenty of sport about. Obviously, the World Cup kicked into action earlier this morning. Mexico ran out winners 2-0 over South Africa. The NRL swung into action last night. Absolute bashing the South Sydney Rabbitohs, 48-6 over the Broncos. And I'll go through the rest of the NRL straight after this beautiful hit by Cold Chisel here on 2RRR 88.5 FM. Hello, good mornings, and welcome to Fridays.

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1: 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This is AJ, the perfect panel puncher from Putney. Yes, now let's go into that round 14 of the NRL. It all kicked off last night, where we've seen the South Sydney Rabbitohs run out 48 points to 6 winners over the Brisbane Broncos. Both teams were depleted, especially the Broncos, and more injuries to come from there. Now we go to our second game tonight of NRL action. Only one game to go this game tonight. We usually have two, but one because of State of Origin. It is the Dolphins up against the Sydney Roosters. That will be up there at Suncorp Stadium. Should be an absolute cracker. Missing players during the Origin, but the Dolphins are absolutely on fire at the moment. And we'll go close to being in the top four of the NRL. Then we go to Super Saturday. Your first game to kick off that match will be the Warriors up against the Cronulla Sharks. Should be an absolute ball terror over there at the Waz Stadium. Second game will be, well, Parramatta. You just missed out last weekend against the Canterbury Bulldogs with that two-point buffer to the Bulldogs. But you got your chance to redeem yourself at CommBank Stadium up against the Canberra Raiders, who will also be missing some Origin stars. Then we go to Sunday afternoon, your Sunday ticket. Last game at the eighth wonder of the world. It is the West Tigers coming off an absolute belting to the Penny Panthers. They're up against the Gold Coast Titans, who are in magnificent and red-hot form. This game will kick off 4 p.m. You'll catch that on Foxtel and Channel 9. Then you'll have your second game on your Sunday ticket. It will be no game. That will be it. It'll be no game. We'll go into round 16 then of the NRL. Round 14 action it is so far. So only a short round this weekend. All the teams have State of Origin duty. So there is your Rugby League roundup. We'll talk more State of Origin too coming up, because Laurie Daly's choices, a little bit how you're going, but we'll work them out. Anyway, morning, you with AJ.

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3: Yes, and welcome back. 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Now, obviously, I've been talking about the last few weeks. My daughter is getting a Jessie. He's getting around the house doing the moonwalk and doing all the Michael Jackson dancing and, playing all the songs. And it's amazing how what goes around comes around. And Billie Jean is the one that they all sing the most. Now, Billie Jean, it's funny. It tells the story of a woman falsely claiming Michael Jackson fathered her child, reflecting on themes of obsession, false accusation, and the pressure of fame. So, that's what it's all about, and that's how we come up with this song. And how good is it? But it's got, like, my daughter. It's got all the other kids around probably Australia and the world all doing the moonwalk and bringing back what we watched when we were their ages. So here is Michael Jackson, Billie Jean. Hope Jessie's listening. She loves it. And the moonwalk, Jessie's getting better. All the kids are doing it. How good?

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Hello, good morning, and welcome to Fridays. You are with AJ, the perfect panel puncher from Putney. You catch me on air, online, or on your smartphone through iHeartRadio, TuneIn Radio, Google 2 Triple R, 88.5 FM. And thank you, Andrew, for your message. Co-host who was in here for quite a few weeks, Sammy. She's having a cracker of a time over in Toronto and living it up. But might have had a few little drinky poos with a couple of friends, but she'll be back in business and wishes everyone a good weekend here in the Harbour City. So thanks, Andrew, for keeping update on Sammy Gins. And she's. She'd be having a ball over there, young girl, travelling the world. Well done. Wouldn't it be nice to be travelling the world at the moment? But anyway, we're here in Studio One, just giving. And good to see an old mate of mine, Daryl, the Big Mum Broman. He's cancer-free, so I was pretty well publicised during the week in the papers and on the on all your TV networks. So he's been battling a few problems of late, the Big Man, and I've had the pleasure of interviewing him many of times at sports luncheons and on this show, and I'll try and get him on the show also too. And but the good thing is he's cancer free. He's had prostate problems and a few other problems here, there, and everywhere. So, he's beat this recent battle, and you couldn't meet a better bloke, the Big Man, Daryl. He's got all the time in the world for everyone. He's not a big head. He doesn't brush anyone. He just, as he says, gives. So, well done to the Big Man, Daryl Broman, and coming good with his little few medical problems that he had of late. So well done, Big Man, and like I said, I'll try and get you on the air. Also, obviously, we've got the Socceroos over there in the World Cup. Tony Popovich, the Socceroos coach. Now, I used to sit with him and have coffee at Dolcini's in Putney, and good on him. He's been coaching here, there, and everywhere, all over Australia and overseas, and now he's got the top job, the big gig, and he's got the boys over there fired up for the Soccer World Cup. So don't worry, I've put the message out to try and get him on air, Tony Popovich. But obviously with the timing and when my show's on and when they're having a little nay-nay or a nap or training or whatnot, it might be a bit hard. But if I manage, I will get Popper on, because he's a good man and he loves chatting about soccer. He obviously knows a hell of a lot more about it than I do. So if I can get the great man Popper on, it will be my pleasure to have him on air to have a little chat and see how the boys are all fired up and how they're going to go. And you know, they're in their group. So from what I know, now this is coming from someone, I'm trying to learn on the run here, but in their group, this is the top team that they're playing in their group. So Sunday's game will be a bit of a hard one for them, but you never know. We just could do something. But I'll go into the soccer a little bit more after the 8:30 news, and we'll talk about the Socceroos and their chances and maybe what the odds are, like if they're any chance of winning, because I know it's a hard pool they're in, and this is the number one team in their pool. If they can scrape through this one and have a go, or at least get a draw or even the win, how good would the win be? At 2 o'clock Sunday afternoon, well, they're well and truly on their way to making, you know, something special happen. So we will wait and see what happens there. Right, let's get funky. It is Friday. It is 8:25. You are with the Morning Hit Up. You are with AJ Jarvis. Live and loud, coming to you from Studio One here at the 88.5 FM studios of 2 Triple R. Jermaine Stewart on air now. Great song, this one. Get up and boogie to this one. We don't have to take our clothes off. Maybe leave them on, especially while people are having breakfast. You're with me.

0: Ah, yes, there he is, Jermaine Stewart. We don't have to take our clothes off here on 2 Triple R 88.5 FM. And as the soccer football world wait for the big guns of the Soccer World Cup to come out, Lionel Messi, he will be one to watch again. How many World Cups has he been in? Unbelievable. But, yeah, looking forward to Socceroos Sunday, 2 p.m. News is up next. Morning.
1: This is ANU's New South Wales. I'm Lee Harrison. A man's due in court charged with murder over an alleged kidnapping in Sydney's northwest. Dusty Fitzpatrick reports.
2: An investigation was launched when police were told a 58-year-old woman hadn't returned home after a trip to Winston Hills. The woman's car was found in the suburb a day after she was last seen. Following inquiries, detectives arrested a 33-year-old man along a fire trail in bushland 20 kilometres south of Nowra. He's been charged with murder and is due to appear in court today. The woman's body hasn't been found. Dusty Fitzpatrick, Sydney.
1: A man's been found dead following a fire in the bedroom of a house in Sydney's northwest. Police have been told the relatives of the 37-year-old managed to extinguish the flames at Castle Hill using a garden hose. An investigation's underway, but at this stage it's not being treated as suspicious. And police are appealing for information after a house fire in Sydney's southwest. Officers say they found empty fuel cans and gas bottles inside the vacant Guildford West property. The home has previously been the target of arson attacks and drive-by shootings. A man's been charged with harassing witnesses giving evidence to the Anti-Semitism Royal Commission. Madeline McNeil reports.
3: Federal police were alerted to the alleged offensive emails last month. They've now searched a home at Woodburn in northern New South Wales, seizing electronic devices and prohibited weapons, as well as uncovering right-wing literature and pamphlets and instructions on how to make explosives. The 59-year-old has been charged with 8 offences, including using a carriage service to menace, harass or cause offence and intimidating a witness. Madeline McNeil reporting.
1: Construction's commenced on a new affordable housing development in Sydney's inner suburbs. The Alexandria site will deliver about 260 social and affordable rental apartments through the Housing Australia Future Fund. City West Housing Chief Executive Leonie Kings says it'll ensure those in need have a safe and secure home.
4: We cap rents at no more than 30% of household income, and we target to a broad range of people. So that will include people who are working locally in the city. It could be people who are already connected to the city, in some way.
1: To sport now, the Rabbitohs have put another nail in the coffin of the Broncos' premiership defence, thrashing them 48-6 at Acor Stadium. Alex Johnston ran in 4 tries for South Sydney. In cricket, Australia suffered a historic one-day series loss in Bangladesh, going down to the home side in Game 2 by 5 wickets. The world champions lost their opening 3 wickets before scoring a single run. And Kayleigh McEwen has won the women's 200-metre backstroke of the Australian swimming titles ahead of Iona Anderson. Kyle Chalmers secured his spot at the Commonwealth Games by winning the men's 100-metre freestyle. This is ANU's New South Wales.

0: Yes, it's the morning hit up with the perfect panel puncher from Putney, AJ Jarvis. Heard only on your local Sound of the World, 2RRR 88.5 FM. 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
1: Thank you, champion. Welcome back, 2RRR 88.5 FM. This is AJ. This is the morning hit up with you till 9 a.m. this morning, and then straight after me, you'll have John August. He will be on. He'll guide you through the next hour from 9 to 10 a.m. here on 2RRR. He'll be talking all your political innuendo and whatever you need to know. But tune in, John. He's a good man and very, very knowledgeable. And unlike me, I just glide my way through the first 2 hours from 7 to 9 and then gets a bit more professional when John comes in. So there you go. But I mainly focus on sport, NRL. And like I said, not the world's biggest soccer fan, but, hey, looking forward to watching some of these big superstars come back out and see if they've still got it, like Lionel Messi, and mainly watching the Socceroos. It's always sad. Poor old Italy. What's this? 3 World Cups in a row, and they still haven't made one. They just missed out to in the qualifiers this year, but by a penalty shootout. So, but I love it when the ITs, the Italians, are in the Soccer World Cup, because all the cafes and the pizza restaurants and everything, they all go off. They've got the streamers and everything happening. But unfortunately, even though they're all Aussies but with Italian heritage, they don't really get really into it as much with the Aussies. They all wait for the Italians to come out, and then they go hammer and tong. But they didn't make it. So nonetheless, maybe in the next World Cup, we'll wait and see what happens there. So here is To Pow, Heart and Soul. It's an oldie but a goodie. Hopefully you remember this one and enjoy it here on 2RRR 88.5 FM. And enjoy it here on 2RRR 88.5 FM.

Ah, yes, welcome back. Triple R, 88.5 FM. We had a little bit of a double up there to Power, Heart and Soul. Straight into Ice House. Hey, little girl, here on 2 Triple R, 88.5 FM. Hello, good morning. Welcome to Fridays. You are with AJ. This is the morning hit up. With you till 9 a.m., so about 18 minutes to go here on 2 Triple R. And then it's Uru from The Guru. I'll hand all things over to John August, who, as mentioned, will guide you through the next hour of the show from 9 to 10 a.m. here on 2 Triple R. And a cheery to my mate, I'll say big mate now, Pricey, who's just got back from just a small trip overseas, about 6 weeks, living it up as he does. Welcome back, Pricey. You're probably glad you've been away the way, being a big Tiger supporter, the way your team's been playing like a pack of bastards, you know what, mate. So, welcome back to the big fella. I was mentioning the big man, Daryl Broman. I think there's another big man in town now. Pricey's back. So, now, if you're into your soccer, obviously, the first game earlier this morning, Mexico 2, South Africa 0. The second game of the Soccer World Cup, the Football World Cup, will kick off today at midday. So it's the Republic of Korea up against Chechnya. So that game will be at 12 o'clock today. And then more games will proceed throughout the rest of today. Go right on through. I think like the first round of games, I think you got Canada at 5 o'clock, or maybe tomorrow morning, 5 a.m., up against Bahrain or something like that. So, a lot of games. Like the first round of games, the first wave of games, I think they go up until Thursday next week, and then they'll go into round two. So the Socceroos, obviously 2 p.m. on Sunday afternoon, and so that'll be a good afternoon if you're looking to get out and about and you want your sports fixed, where you can watch the Socceroos straight into the West Tigers versus the Gold Coast Titans, which should be a nice little cracker of a game there. So rightio, I hope you're enjoying the music so far. Do you like this one? Ice House on air right now here on 2 Triple R. My Obsession at 8:45. You are with AJ, the perfect panel puncher from Putney, coming to you live and loud from Studio One. Besides the blokes on the roof smashing into the roof, all good, hey? All good here.

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3: Yes, Sam, welcome back. 3RRR 88.5. Now, if you can hear in the background, you listen to this. I've been playing the theme songs to the Soccer World Cup. Now, if I'm just going to just go back a little bit, we'll just listen to this. I don't remember this one, Queen. Now, we'll have a blank and then you'll get, I think, Ricky Martin.

Yep, I don't know what's going on there, but trying to get some of the Soccer World Cup themes. I'll give it a miss anyway there. But, Ricky Martin was one of the biggest and the best. Remember, he was singing Here We Go. And then he had a few other songs too that he come out with. Wasn't he a hit back then around, was that, that wasn't, that would have been about, I reckon 20 years ago with some of his World Cup songs. It was unbelievable when he done it. But, as I mentioned earlier, I watched a lot of the pre-entertainment to the main entertainment last night. And, it was unbelievable just watching that. I just I had to stay up until, like, all hours of the morning to watch the opening of the soccer or the Football World Cup. And, like I said, AJ go night-night. I shan't be staying up to watch anything after hour. So, but anyway, the Soccer World Cup's in full swing. As I mentioned, Mexico ran out winners 2-0 over Russia. The next game today at 12 p.m, Korea up against Chechnya, I think it is. So, but I'm pretty sure we have a soccer football show on 2RRR, so they'll be all over it, no doubt. And anyway, I'll get one more song in before I hand over to John August. Here is Wang Chung. Everybody have fun tonight. On air right now at 8:53. This is the Morning Hit Up. You're with AJ. Hello, good morning. Welcome to Fridays.

There is Wang Chung. Everybody have fun tonight here on 2RRR 88.5 FM. Now, just checking that traffic outside for you. Out and about there, Prospect, Great Western Highway at Flashcomb Road, breakdown of a car. One of three westbound lanes out of action. Ashfield, M4 motorway approaching Concord Road, breakdown of a truck. Moderate traffic conditions there. Hunters Hill, Gladesville Road approaching Howard Place, crash two cars, moderate traffic conditions. Now, Lansvale, Hume Highway, just past the Horsley Drive, a crash, multiple vehicles, heavy traffic conditions. And Sutherland, the Grand Parade, just past Linden Street, crash two cars. So just be wary of that one. And that one at Hunters Hill, I just mentioned, that has been since been cleared up. So all clear. Nothing's all's good at Hunters Hill there on Gladesville Road. Cleaned up just then. That business of the Brolly, the predicted precipitation, drips and drops across rooftops and crops. That weather forecast for us today, look, I don't know what to believe with the BOM, the Bureau of Meteorology. So they're saying today we're getting to a top temp. They've changed their tone now. They've gone down from 23 degrees. Sorry, they're at 21 degrees. Tomorrow, 23 degrees. Look, they're saying there could be the odd chance of a shower about today. Looking out the windows here, a Studio One, it looks like it's definitely overcast, but staying fine for most of the day. There could be the odd little sprinkle a bit later this afternoon. We'll keep an eye for that one. Tomorrow, they're saying fine, 23 degrees and cloudy. There may be the odd shower or two throughout the rest of the week. So anyway, who knows with the Bureau of Meteorology? Not even I know. Anyway, fun and games. Rightio, well, that is it for me for today. I am about to pass the reins over to John August, who will guide you through the next hour of the show. He'll be talking all your political innuendo, and I'll get him in my studio here, Studio One, next week just after 8:30, and we'll have a chat to John live on air, and we'll get his uptake on what's going on in the world and with Papua New Guinea and with everything. We'll talk about the soccer when Iran play the Socceroos. That's all coming up. So stick around. John August is up next. So hello, goodbye from me. See you next week.

Good morning. Welcome to Roving Spotlight with yours truly, John August, on 2RRR 88.5 FM. So thank you, AJ, for the morning hit up. Now, I suppose, yes, I've got a few things on the show. Now, one thing I will say is I'll be talking about the budget and politics and whether politicians are lying or not, my own personal opinion, and not that of the radio station. And of course, you're welcome to disagree. You can certainly text in on 0412 777 885. So certainly I'm happy for people to disagree with me, and please make it polite and so on, and I'll certainly make a point of reading it out. So that's two things happening now. Another thing I might do just as the show is starting, I'll actually invite you to come visit Bunnings Gladesville this Saturday and buy a snag at the 2RRR Sausage Sizzle. Now, that's not just any sausage, but the best brought in all the way from Pendle Hill to capture the taste of a true sausage sizzle with or without onions and your choice of sauces. And at the same time, help 2RRR as a not-for-profit community organisation stay on air and continue to do the work we do with youth and people on their rehabilitation journey. So see you this Saturday at Bunnings Gladesville for the best sausage sizzle that'll be all fired up until 4 p.m. So thank you. So let me see now. So as I've said, this is a show. Lots of sometimes science, politics, history, etc. What have we got on the show today? Now, I will actually be making a bit of a comment on how there's this criticism of Labor, whether you want to say breaking promises or not doing what they said they would do at the election. But just to try to be a little bit even-handed, I'm actually going to open up with a bit of a commentary on some good things that the Liberal Party has done in times past, because I am trying to say, look, this is neither side of saints or demons. There's a bit more to it. So that's what I'll be starting out with. And then I'll go through some difficulties that I've had with the Labor Party myself. But then finally, I will talk about, supposed broken promises and what I consider to be distortions by people supporting the Liberal Party criticising Labor. Again, I criticise Labor. You've heard me do so on this show if you've been listening for long enough. Now, along the way, I'll read out a quote by Banksy talking about advertising, and towards the end of the show, I'll be playing a discussion that I actually had with Mark Gibbons, who's a qualified economist, and we were talking about the impact of advertising. And maybe towards the end, maybe I will speak about Japan. I'm starting to wonder if I'll run out of time. But those are the things that I will be talking about. But let's turn on the spotlight and I'll get started. Right. So let me go back in time a bit, and I'm going to now look at some of the good things that the Liberal Party has done. Now, if we go back to the time of Menzies, he actually increased the pension in Australia. And that was something he did off his own bat. He wasn't coerced. He wasn't pressured. I mean, sometimes people do increase these various funds or welfare payments, but that's more because they're up against the wall and people are haranguing them. But Menzies did it on the front foot, so I'll give him credit for that. Then we had Malcolm Fraser. Now, he stood up against apartheid South Africa, and one of the policy initiatives he did was he made a point of only selling Australian uranium to other countries that had signed the non-proliferation treaty, or nuclear non-proliferation treaty, I think it is. Now, of course, you can debate whether we should be digging up uranium in the first place and selling it off overseas. And okay, that's one point, a bit of a rabbit hole. Don't have time to get into that now. But certainly that was the way the policy started. Now, since then, it has suffered the death of 1,000 cuts, and we'll flog our uranium to anyone who will buy it. But that was the case there. Now Howard, he did take GST to the electorate. Now, you can debate whether GST was a good or a bad thing. I tend to think it's a reasonable thing to do in context, but there's too many tawdry things around it, too much political tug of war. But the other thing Howard did, he also supported Keating's economics reforms while in opposition. Now, Hewson, he did something similar.
He also prompted Labor into better economic policies, but more than Howard, he did it in a here kitty kitty sort of way. So so that was something good that he did there. Now the other thing that Dr. John Hewson did, he did actually send his best regards to the gay and lesbian Mardi Gras at the time. He was trying to say, look, we in the Liberal Party, we may want to have this economic management thing going on, but we're also socially progressive in terms of social innovation there. And it is, there is actually a story that it was about that time that, that John Howard, that was the time that he chose to do his attack. And it's not my business here to really take that much of a serve at John Howard, but certainly he pursued a religious conservative where, you know, you love individual freedom except where the government does actually intervene. Now, Amanda Vanstone, you know, you can worry about some of the things that she said about welfare payments and this sort of stuff, and I wonder what was her position on climate change. But certainly she supported voluntary assisted dying, and I do appreciate Amanda Vanstone sticking her oar in on that one. And then rather than the Liberal Party as such, we have Senator Bill Heffernan from the National Party. Now, he put a spotlight on the BRCA1 patent, which was there for assessing breast cancer. And more broadly, he was sort of putting a spotlight on how the Australian Patent Act allowed for the patenting of natural phenomenon and the details of that. And it's a bit of a rabbit hole, but I think as a result of treaties, arrangement we had with the US, we were obliged to follow a lot of the US intellectual property package. Now, Turnbull. So he supported same-sex marriage, and he did what he could around climate change, but I think for some of the time he was operating with one hand tied behind his back. Now, Greg Jericho. Now, there was a time where you have... I'm talking about Greg Hunt here, who was in the Liberal Party. Now, there was a time when Greg Jericho was riding under the name of Grogs Gamut, and he was making, anonymous comments that were critical of the Liberal Party policy, and he was criticising Liberal Party policy. And then I think it was the right-wing media, including The Australian, which actually uncovered this, and they really wanted to go, this guy was a public servant, get him sacked. But Greg Hunt, I think he did actually channel that sentiment, Australian sentiment of, oh, it's a free country. And as far as he's concerned, Greg Jericho wasn't identifying himself as a public servant, and he had a right to have his own opinions, even if he differed with Greg Hunt. So to be sure, there have been times when, public servants have said things that were politically awkward for the government, and they've gone them and so on. But Mr. Greg Hunt, to his credit, did actually say, look, this guy disagrees, but, well, it's a free country. Now, Abbott, my gosh, there's many things I can criticise Abbott's for. Now, one of the things he did suggest is, why don't we buy some Japanese submarines? And that's a bit contentious because they're a smaller range, and maybe it's a matter of, should have been a matter of talking to the defence bureaucrats and figuring out how do we deal with subs that have lower range. Maybe we have resupply ships, maybe we have another sub base around Darwin to refuel them or something like that. Maybe there's some operational details to be worked out. And, maybe Abbott did go off a bit half-cocked, but maybe there was something worthwhile in that idea of buying the subs from the Japanese. Now, Morrison. Now, it might surprise you, I know it was Dutton who challenged the Aboriginal voice to Parliament, but Morrison may surprise you, he actually purchased the copyright in the Aboriginal flag on behalf of all Australians, and I guess particularly Australian Aborigines and those participating in that struggle. Now, it may come as a surprise, but for a time, the copyright in the Aboriginal flag of Australia was actually privately owned, and you had to pay a fee in order to use it. And I remember there was a sports match in, I think it was in Melbourne, I can't remember the details, but basically that match was not able to use that flag without paying a fee, and I thought, no, look, we won't use the flag. But if individuals want to carry around that flag, good luck to them, because it's too hard for whatever legal entity that own that flag to sort of go everyone individual and try to shake a fee out of them. But again, the Morrison government did that, and good on them. Now, I will actually be what you might call 90% good on them, 10% cynical, but the 10% of cynicism is something I'd probably apply to the Labor Party
party in the same situation. If you're in government, if you're in administration, one thing that you love is a one-off payment without maintenance, without ongoing costs. So the lovely thing about this particular thing, it was something good to do, but you do it once, you pay the money, you quarantine the costs, you sort of figure out where that fits in the budget and you move on. And it's very nice from a, I guess, an administrative or government point of view. Okay, so now we'll go to a track which is Girls Aloud with Biology, and then I'll come back and talk about some of the difficulties that I've actually had conceptually and personally with the Labor Party. But here we go, Girls Aloud.

0: Good morning. You're listening to John August here on Roving Spotlight on 2RRR 88.5 FM. So yes, anyway, time now is what, 9:15. Now, I said I was going to talk about some of the issues I've had with Labor before I start to defend them, sort of taking things slowly. Now, one of the things I have to say is it does feel to me like Keating actually lied to me about Hewson. He made him as out to be a lot more, I guess, having evil intent than I actually woke up some time after and thought, hang on, you know, that's not right. And one of the things is when that Keating won that election against Dr. John Hewson, he actually set up Australia for four terms of Howard. And I guess I'm making distinctions. For me, John Howard certainly pursued a religious agenda. There were a lot of things that he did that I had issues with. And look, you know, Dr. John Hewson, I guess he had his plan, but I would, maybe it would have worked, maybe it wouldn't, okay? I'm willing to say that. But let's say it wouldn't have worked. Well, worse it happened, we had one term of Dr. John Hewson, things changed, rather than ultimately setting ourselves up for four terms of Howard. And for me, you know, there are worse things than having just a Liberal Party government. You know, there's worse things than that. One thing I will mention is that I am a member of the pirate branch of the Fusion Party. I don't normally try not to bang on about it on this show, but, you know, this is sort of part of this discussion because I have stood for election multiple times in the seat of Bennelong. And it's good to be part of a party. You have the administrative strength of that to rely on, the support of a policy framework that has put some thought into it. And certainly I do campaigns, and I'm given quite a degree of autonomy to run my campaigns and put forward my views and sort of reach out to the community and the papers and the forums and this and the that. So that's all very good. And it's good to be part of a political party. But at the last election, further up the feeding chain, there were some preference deals that were made with the Labor Party by people further up in the feeding chain in a Fusion that I had no awareness of till it was suddenly sprung on me. Now, if you've listened to me for long enough, you'll know that my views of the different parties are nuanced, but certainly at the election, I did not want to preference any party because the reason for that is if you preference one party, then you, I guess, freeze out people who might have otherwise voted for you. You know, basically, I want first preference votes from people who are disaffected Greens, Liberal and Labor voters. I'm not concerned about that. My point is to provide an alternative to the two-party duopoly or the three-party duopoly, if you, depending on how you want to see it. But certainly those negotiations put me in a very difficult and awkward position. I had to change some of my flyers, and quite apart from the cost involved, it obviously meant that I lost some momentum in that campaign. And as you perhaps are aware, for various reasons, maybe I'll go into this sometime, but you know, Mr. Jerome Laxalt, he was pushing against an open door. I mean, for all the uncertainty that was felt, my gosh, he sort of romped it in, didn't he? I won't go into why he romped it in. I'm happy to talk about that another show. But yeah, there were some difficulties there. I have had issues about the way the Labor Party has treated Julian Assange. I think that he's basically a whistleblower in a good sense of the word rather than a criminal in the way that the US administration sort of talks about him. Then we have transparency, accountability, hiding stuff. You know, notable one is that the Labor Party has been talking about the expenses of FOI inquiries while spending an absolute bucket load on barristers to try to preserve the privilege, the privacy, the confidentiality of government discussions and information in court. So, you know, puts a lie to their concerns. I think finances are only brought up by a political party, either political party, to pursue a different agenda. In other words, money's only precious when it suits another agenda. At other times, you know, sometimes I'll be theatrical about worrying about money. Anyway, that's something for another time. Now, certainly, Labor Party has also done some good things. I remember when they first entered office, they put money into injured veterans and the resources to process those claims, something that the Libs seem to have been falling asleep at the wheel on that one. And there's probably, you know, more things that the Labor Party have done that are good, but, you know, let's just say this is meant to be just a brief nod to those things. I mean, there's a complicated story. People are neither angels nor demons. Let's try to engage with that detail. Now we'll go to a sponsorship announcement, and then I'll be back with a bit of a commentary from Banksy, and then I'll take a look at the criticisms of Labor's policy positions not being foreshadowed.
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3: What will you be doing on the night of Tuesday, the 11th of August, 2026? 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The census is a snapshot of who we are and how we're changing, informing what we need now and into the future. The 2026 census night is Tuesday, the 11th of August, and every answer matters.
4: Since 1996, Ameripolitan award-winning DJ Eddie White has presented the Cosmic Cowboy Cafe on 2RRR. 2 hours of honky-tonk, drinking songs, and trucking songs. Songs about highways and honky-tonks. Songs about loving and leaving, lying and cheating. Tune in on Friday afternoons at 5. The show is repeated on Wednesday at 2 p.m. Cosmic Cowboy Cafe on 2RRR is a little more Austin, Texas than Nashville, Tennessee.
0: Good morning, you're listening to John August here on 2RRR 88.5 FM. Time is 9:22. Now, later on, I'm going to be playing a discussion I had with Mark Gibbons about advertising. And one of the things that Mark was saying, or you'll hear him say, is that we are being shouted at as no generation before. And a few other points that he makes that do actually reinforce a piece that Banksy wrote some time ago. Now, I'll be reading this out, and I should point out a little bit of a language warning on this, but I think Banksy doesn't use swear words gratuitously, but rather uses them for impact in the context of the point that he's making. Anyway, here we go. People are taking the piss out of you every day. They butt into your life, take a cheap shot at you, and then disappear. They leer at you from tall buildings and make you feel small. They make flippant comments from buses that imply you're not sexy enough and that all the fun is happening elsewhere. They're on TV making your girlfriend feel inadequate. They have access to the most sophisticated technology the world has ever seen, and they bully you with it. They are the advertisers, and they are laughing at you. You, however, are forbidden to touch them. Trademarks, intellectual property rights, and copyright law means advertisers can say what they like, wherever they like, with total impunity. Fuck that. Any advert in a public space that gives you no choice whether you see it or not is yours. It's yours to take, rearrange, and reuse. You can do whatever you like for it, like with it. Asking for permission is like asking to keep a rock someone just threw at your head. You owe the companies nothing. Less than nothing. You especially don't owe them any courtesy. They owe you. They have rearranged the world to put themselves in front of you. They never asked your permission. Don't even start asking for theirs. Okay, well, now I will continue with my assessment of the different political parties and looking at Labor. So there's been a lot of criticism of Labor's approach, partly for what it is and partly because it wasn't foreshadowed at the election. Now, if you want to say that any time a party does something different to what it said it would do, that's bad. And the only thing that's different is that we're critiquing those in power because they're the ones who happen to have their hands on the steering wheel at the moment. Well, fair enough. But it does seem to me that the criticism is selective. We'll forgive the transgressions of people we approve of, but it's hell to pay when those we disapprove of do the same thing. Let's look back at Howard and Costello post the 1996 election. They spoke about core promises, as compared to other ones, explicitly reserving the right to shift policy on secondary commitments without electoral penalty. It's not like Labor have a monopoly on breaking promises. Now, apart from promises, there's also been a degree of evasive language on the part of politicians. And way back when, from Labor, I have to say, is we did have Ruddisms. Goodness me. And on the one hand, Rudd was popular at times, but you know, people also had other things to say about him too. Now, partly it was his strange use of language, but he also made some evasions along the way. Not so much to do with election promises, but at one stage, Morrison loved hanging around EV manufacturers for photo opportunities, and then he said, electric vehicles, EVs would kill the weekend. And then he once again changed his position, denying that he ever said they'd kill the weekends. Speaking of electric vehicles, there's a video I did with Brendan Clark on my YouTube channel at John August Sydney, if you want to have a look for that. But going back to another election, the Libs promised that business tax cuts would be broad-based and support small business. The final implementation heavily favoured large conglomerates and capital-intensive sectors. I've always believed that the Libs listened to the big end of town while claiming to support small business. But in any case, it was a definite change of direction. Perhaps a broken promise, if you will. Abbott claimed no surprises and banged on about Labor lying, as though the Libs had a monopoly on honesty. And then there were surprises. Knights and dames, remember that? And in spite of a campaign promise of no tax increases, he later implemented changes to superannuation contributions and fuel excise using the excuse of seeking efficiencies. Or maybe you want to be forgiving the reason rather than the excuse. They were technically not tax hikes, but it sure felt like a betrayal of the spirit of the promise that had been made. I recall how Abbott's supporters were willing to do some surprising, incredible intellectual gymnastics to support him, when most of what you might call hidden middle Australia, not just Labor voters, were starting to think there was something sus about him. Point is, the Libs have changed things from what they promised and made justifications for that. Seems strange to think that only Labor does that, or that when Labor does it, it's uniquely worse. Now we'll go to another track, and that's Slade with We're All Crazy Now, and then I'll come back and continue with this story.

Good morning. 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Time now is 9:32. I'm going to continue with my story, looking at some of Albanese's changes. Quite apart from whether he preempted them, there's claims there's somehow a repeat of Keating changing negative gearing and causing rent spikes. But I don't believe that's what actually happened. As Treasurer and Prime Minister, he sought to stabilise the economy through incentives. While there were minor adjustments regarding new housing depreciation, negative gearing remained largely intact compared to subsequent decades. As Treasurer, in 1985, he restricted negative gearing on new housing, specifically trying to cool speculation during a construction boom. Yes, you can have too little construction, but equally, there are also times where you can have too much. But it remained for existing properties and was not eliminated entirely, a far cry from the claims being made. As Prime Minister from 91 to 96, negative gearing was firmly entrenched and it was a standard offset for rental property investors. He didn't remove it. In fact, rents remained relatively stable during his tenure compared to double-digit annual increases seen in the 2010s and early 2020s, when the Liberal Party was in power. It seems they were due to supply shortages and interest rate hikes, but you can debate whether their policy was a direct cause of this or that was the result of external factors. For sure, though, things were not as bad as when Keating was supposedly making do with his wrecking ball. But it's not just misleading references to Keating, but I recall claims by the LNP during the last election that Michelle Bullock, Governor of the Reserve Bank, was more critical of Labor policy than she actually was. They claimed she criticised Labor for causing inflation and also for the Labor's expenditure. In fact, neither of these are correct. Bullock was responding to criticism that she was adjusting interest rates when others claimed that what was going on internationally was of greatest concern. She disagreed, saying that inflation may have previously had international causes, but now its impacts on the Australian economy were internal and came from the Australian economy. It was not a comment on how Labor was running the economy, and in fact later on she explicitly said that Labor's approach to expenditure was reasonable. Sure, there were some tensions in the past between Bullock and the Treasurer over what the interest rate should be, but her position was nothing like the LNP made out. Now, that's the overall context. Goodness me, okay. The microphone is working. Whoops. Okay, so that's the overall context. But what are the effects going to be? We can contrast individual effects on people with a first leg up on the property ladder as compared to the overall situation, the result of excessive investment in property. The changes moving things around may frustrate some people who are trying to get to the next step of the property ladder. But for those who have not entered it yet, for whom it is just a dream, who are forced to stay with their parents for longer than they would like, they may well see Albanese's changes positively. An issue is that not too much economic energy is in speculation around property. When more of that gain were more fairly distributed, we'd all be better off. For some people who made sacrifices they can see and feel the rug being pulled out from under them, I can only suggest that the whole system, in terms of making things fairer for everyone, is what Labor are aiming for, and that is the promise of the budget and the promise of the changes being made. If Labor are doing things differently to what they said they would, the question is not whether they are, but rather if their justifications are different and whether, in some sense, they are doing things worse than the Liberal Party has ever done. And whether, in some sense, they are doing things worse than the Liberal Party has ever done.

0: I had with Mark Gibbons. Now, that was actually originally on the radio station Radio Skid Row. 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You're actually listening to 2RRR. As I said, he had some very interesting things to say about advertising. And, yeah, anyway, we'll listen to a sponsorship announcement and then we'll listen to the discussion.
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0: Well, anyway, Mark, you there?
5: Yeah, sure I am.
0: Okay. All right. Well, what we've been having a bit of a whinge earlier about, I guess, the state of the economy and things like that. But I know that one of the things that's been happening lately is that, I guess, there's a lot more advertising and it's getting a lot more intrusive. And basically, like you might go around the airport and there's all these signs sort of promoting this, that and the other. And the thing is that if you actually want privacy, you actually have to pay extra and go to a lounge there and sort of basically hang around there. And it's sort of like the people who make the decisions about what us plebs are doing, they're the wealthy ones who are sort of insulated from that. And I do remember that, like, one of the things that is happening in our world is that a lot of things that used to be private are now becoming public. Like, we used to jog around, but now there's a lot of private gyms where people are going to that. So there's a lot of things that used to be private that are, I guess, being monetized or claimed by the economy. Now, have you had a bit of a chance to ever think about that, or any things you can say about that?
5: Yeah, we live in interesting times, don't we? I mean, I don't think we've ever had so many people yelling at us in all of history. I mean, you're talking about ads from signs to ceilings to the handrails at the airport. And I don't know if you saw that Colbert report where they're advertising on school report cards now as well. And
0: it's
5: sprayed on the grass and it's written in the sky with smoke. And it's becoming quite, I think it's been normalized that advertisers have this perfect right to appropriate public space.
0: And I suppose I'm also thinking about now shopping trolleys. They have little signs on the shopping trolley. So, I mean, one of the things is that while this stuff happens, I sort of get very emotional about it and think, you know, what's going on here? But, you know, there's so many examples of it when you actually stop to think about it.
5: Yeah, and the interesting thing, you would not tolerate someone yelling in your face all day while you were out, but it's, in a way, it's the equivalent of that being done remotely. With technology.
0: And this is, I mean, there's so many things we can talk about these along these lines, but I do remember looking at the Bureau of Meteorology website, and actually, to be fair about the weathermen these days, they're actually reasonably accurate on their weather. But the strange thing is, you go to the website and they're actually advertising on the Australian Bureau of Meteorology website. And I do actually experience this, and I have this feeling like if I go to the Bureau of Meteorology, it's the oracle. It's almost a ceremony. You know, I want to go to the oracle and

0: supplicate myself down there before the oracle and say, you know, what is the weather? And part of me, I would much rather pay more tax and have that website pure, you know, be able to access that oracle without any, I guess, anything to sort of undermine that experience.
1: Well, that's right. And that it's that credibility, of course, that the advertiser wants to sort of crib off, because they know that people who go to that website are in a sort of trusting mindset, and they want to use that opportunity. It's also what advertisers are doing with that power, because modern ads tend to be about implying people are not good enough in some way, or attractive enough, or rich enough, yes, and therefore need to fill the void with this product. And ultimately, it's almost like you can't go outside without someone taking a cheap shot at you.
0: Yeah, so it's basically undermining our community mental health, I suppose. You know,
2: keeping us afraid.
1: It's a very unspoken rule. It's an unspoken rule of public space that you are respectful, in a sense. The whole notion of public space relies on people being cooperative and polite. And I don't think advertisers are taking up their side of the bargain.
0: Well, the other thing that I also think is that bus shelters, you know, basically what actually happened was, whether it be councils or whatever, my understanding is that they made a contract between a separate group that would provide the bus shelters if they could put advertising on them. And there's another sneaky thing I've heard that's happened, certainly in Sydney and maybe other cities, is that we're all using mobile phones, so we actually have less use for public phones. But, you know, basically, in spite of the ubiquity of mobile phones, there have actually been more public phone booths cropping up. And apparently the reason for that is that Telstra can actually put them up without council approval and then put advertising on them.
1: Oh, right. That's one I didn't even know about.
0: Yeah, so that's one of the things that I've heard about urban planning. And you know, there's all these various glitches that people are taking advantage of. But part of me does actually say, look, I mean, in a perverse sort of way, I would rather pay more tax and have a Bureau of Meteorology site that's pure and unadulterated. I would rather pay more rates and have decent bus shelters that didn't have such advertising on them. You know, I personally would rather pay more tax in exchange for that freedom. But it seems that there's so many government departments that are under such budgetary pressure that for whatever reason they're making these trade-offs that are basically, you know, that they're basically just scrounging the money so much. And I'm sort of thinking, you shouldn't be scrounging money that way. What you're doing is you're selling off our integrity, and I'd rather pay more tax to keep that integrity. So, you know, there's two sides to it. The advertisers are willing to take advantage of it, but there's various public institutions under budgetary pressure that feel obliged to actually sell this stuff off. And I think I find that to be a very unhealthy development. But, you know, I'm being a bit maybe nostalgic or superficial or whatever, but, you know, 30 years ago, there used to be government departments. They were running guys in suits who thought about things and made good decisions and so on. And I wonder if that any of that tradition has actually remained. It sort of feels like what they're just wanting to do is just basically they're under budgetary pressure. My gosh, what can we do? And the ministers or whatever other arms of government are saying, we don't care how you do it. You just got to increase your profitability, improve your bottom line. Don't tell me the details. And obviously these people are squeezed and they go off and do that. And nobody's actually thinking, hang on, maybe we do actually get a better quality of life if we pay more tax and we give people more freedom to just do their job properly without all these interferences.
1: Well, exactly. And it's ultimately terribly self-defeating because, I mean, all of this money that is coming to these government departments, it's because attention is a scarce resource nowadays. I mean, in the old days, it would have been food that was a scarce resource and clothes and that sort of thing, but we've got all of that. And the scarce resource now is attention. But the problem is, of course, the more extreme and intrusive these ads become, the less attention we have because there's just so much noise. So it's ultimately a very self-defeating thing that we're dealing with.
0: It does seem like there's a lot more, shall we say, noise in advertising today. There's so much more of a buzz out there. There's just so many voices competing to be heard. And somehow it does seem like we've lost something in going to this, I guess, ultra-competitive environment for communication. But Mark, what you're saying there, that once upon a time, you know, food or clothes were scarce and now they're not, so the thing that's scarce is attention, and that's the thing that's being so eagerly fought over. Well, that's an interesting perspective, I have to admit. I hadn't thought of that one. So, yes, it's interesting.
1: The more scarce that attention gets, the more intrusive these ads will become to try and chase it. You watch.
0: Okay.
2: What have we got to look forward to, Mark, in terms of technology? What's some of these new ways they're going to get us?
1: Well, I don't know if you've heard about this bus in South Korea that sprays donut-scented perfume in your face right before the bus stops at Dunkin' Donuts.
2: Oh, my God. That's like back in the 50s when in the cinemas that pumped through like popcorn smell and stuff into the cinema to get more people to go buy popcorn.
1: Yeah, well, what's old is new again, I guess.
2: Yeah.
1: It's hard to predict. I mean, the people doing this, in a way, are geniuses. If they were doing something useful, they'd probably make the world a better place.
2: But it's all about the money. It's all about getting people to go and buy their product so they can get more money.
1: Yeah.
2: I think we're better than this as a species, you know.
0: Well, I mean, this, going off on a tangent, and please, you know, I don't want to unduly have a go at you know, counsellors and psychologists and obviously people who are doing their bit to make the world a better place. But I've heard a very interesting thing that's going on is, I guess, a lot of people are getting qualified in psychology and those related fields. And then basically there's not that much work going on in psychology as such, you know, counselling, helping people, helping hold hands. And even when they do that, it is interesting that I think the people who've reached that stage are very competitive people who have basically just jumped through all the hoops to get to the destination, very goal-oriented. And a lot of cases, they're providing help for people who aren't as goal-oriented, and I think there's this fundamental clash there between, you know, the people that side of academia spurt out, you know, the graduates who are qualified in that. But when they can't actually work in counselling, they tend to work in two fields, human resources and advertising.
2: Yeah.
0: All right? And I just think it's a bit sad that is the way that the world is going, but I think you have these very smart, competitive people who end up in these fields where they're basically paid to play for our heads for sort of monetary value.
1: Mm.
0: And also, I suppose, Mark, I suppose we're on a community radio here on Radio Skid Row, 88.9 FM. But I suppose I might actually give a bit of a plug to Radio National Big Ideas, because I know there was a talk called The Age of Distraction where a gentleman there was talking about these things in rather more detail. I remember my eyes were sort of opened up by that when I first heard it. Have you had a listen to that?
1: I have. It's interesting. I would recommend it to anyone who's interested in hearing a lot more about this.
0: Yeah, so
1: it's starting to get serious study for the first time, which it needs.
0: Okay, this is called The Age of Distraction, and it's a talk that was on Radio National Big Ideas, and I think he originally gave it to the Royal Society of the Arts in the UK. I think that was the origin for it, but we'll do a bit of internet hunting here, and we'll make a fuller announcement. But for me, obviously, Mark, you're sort of echoing some of the thoughts, but I do see a lot of these things, basically public. What you might call the public norms that we've taken for granted for so long are being colonised and monetised by financial types. And I think it's happening behind the scenes, and the people who financially benefit are very aware of it. And the rest of us either are unaware of it, or you can understand my sort of how I'm actually articulating the thought. I want to pay more tax in exchange for better quality public sensory space. I want that sensory space. I don't want to have it colonised by advertisers. But I wonder how many people are actually articulating the thought that I am, you know, that we should in some sense own the overall finances of our government and own those decisions that are being made.
2: Yeah, but your tax dollars pale in comparison to the amount of money that advertisers have to throw at governments and local councils in order to get that advertising rights on those pieces of land.
0: I suppose that's the way the finances are going.
2: Money talks, baby.
0: Money talks. Any thoughts there, Mark? Is that making sense, what we're saying?
1: It does. And, you know, there's more than one way to claim and appropriate the commons. I mean, in the old days, they fenced the land and kept people out. But what we're getting now...
0: Appropriating the commons, that's a part of it. That's right, yeah.
1: And that's exactly what they're doing. They're monopolising it and not fencing it off, but sort of tainting it and turning it to their purpose, which is to shout at people. And what you're talking about, you're willing to pay more taxes to buy, as it were, a sort of right to silence, a right to contemplation without being yelled at, which is, I think, very understandable. And I think I would also pay a bit more for that.
0: Well, the other thing is that, our society is just so full of contradictions, of economics, of advertising, of people aspiring for better, working harder. And at the same time, there's a definite countercurrent, be it, you know, Buddhism, New Age people, even Hare Krishnas, all those sorts of religious types saying, our monetaristic society has lost track of the things that are really important, which are friends and family and so on. And I do see all these things into the mix, and it's a very confusing, inconsistent mix, that's the things that I see going on.
1: Yeah, another inconsistency, a lot of these ads are telling you to empower yourself in some way or another. But of course, they give you no power because they're not seeking your permission to push these messages in your face. You're not in charge. You're simply, as it were, the vessel that they're pouring their message into.
0: Yeah, I can see where you're coming from there. It's sort of to my way of thinking. If you are going to live a good quality life where you're, I guess, interacting with the world around you, it has to come from inside you. You have to be strategic. You have to be thoughtful. You have to be making your own choices and your own decisions. But the advertisers don't want you to make your own choices and your own decisions. They want to influence your decisions and make your decisions for you. So I can see that there's this definite tension because And that's one of the things. I mean, at some level, there's the economy, there's corporations and so on. And look, I will be a bit forgiving and say, look, there are some firms that basically really aren't soiling the world for us. You know, they just provide a service. It's fine if you buy off them, and it's cool if you don't. You know, that's such a wonderful thing when a business actually takes that attitude rather than wanting to market and getting in your face to sort of sell stuff. But I'm willing to say that, businesses and markets and so on do have their place to play, but somehow things do seem to have been perverted, and I guess it's much more noticeable in the last 5 or 10 years.
1: Very much, and I think that's going to only get worse unless we draw a line one way or another, and there's various ways you can draw that line. I mean, already on the internet, web blocking software that blocks ads is becoming quite widespread and almost maybe ubiquitous as a direct response to the very intrusive and obnoxious ads that were.
0: Yeah, I suppose much as I had this thing about the Bureau of Meteorology, but I think that started off as a government service. It should have been a pristine oracle. But. When it comes to more generic corporate websites, I have more or less been comfortable with them having advertising there, as long as it's not bright, distracting advertising that is really trying to overstay its welcome. But I guess that's what's happening more and more. And as you say, the reaction to that is a lot of this ad web blocking software. So it's interesting how things are developing. But anyway, Mark, I guess you're calling in, but we will have you here next week in the studio. Good morning. You're listening to John August here. Time now is 9:54. You're listening to 2RRR 88.5 FM. Now, I think I should point out that, I didn't get my headphones set up properly, so my audio levels have been a bit off this program, so apologies for that. Now, I'll also point out we have actually had a message come in from a listener. It says here, "Hi, John, you're correct. Politicians of all creeds are prone to tell lies or at least half-truths, but this Labor government has been habitual and continual to making lying unimportant where it fits a narrative." So I guess I don't have time to sort of get into a detail on that, but it's a free country, as they say, and everyone's entitled to your opinion. I guess I sort of emphasise something differently, but hey, I'm sure we can agree to differ on that one. So anyway, a bit of a closing thought for the show, which I've finally got time to do, is, you can pick your nose and you can pick your friends, but you can't pick your friend's nose. Anyway, there's a closing thought. Now, following this show, we do actually have It's Time, taking us back to the years between 1960 and 1999. Now, I will be going out with the track. I actually have time this time. Florence and the Machine with Daffodil. So anyway, yes, I hope you found the show interesting. I hope you have a productive day. And as I say, hopefully next week, AJ, I'll actually turn up for the last half hour of his show. maybe say some things about the PNG team and perhaps the a match that Iran is going to have on, I think it's Tuesday. Anyway, so let's continue with Florence and the Machine and Daffodil. Anyway, I'll leave you to it. Bye.

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1: And I'm William Broome.
0: And welcome to It's Time, the show where we look at the best of the Australian national charts between the 60s and the 90s, using the Kent Music Report, the Australian Music Report, and the ARIA charts. Today we're looking at the best of the charts from this week in 1990. William, what's coming up on today's show?
2: Coming up on today's show, we've got the Stone Roses' Kaiona, Belinda Carlisle and Madonna.
0: And falling down the Australian national charts this week on the 4th of June 1990, from number 20 back to number 23 was Technotronic with Get Up Before the Night Is Over.